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7: All right, let's get a little instant reaction from today's contest. Our first super sectional game, Williamsville, moves on into the 2A Final Four as they are taking on, maybe Waterloo, maybe Red Bud, but they're playing in Carbondale in just a few minutes. But we have some reaction with Coach Dennis and more. Leanna Churchill from Channel 1450, all part of that, as well as Darren and Leanna talked with the skipper of the Bullets of Williamsville, Steve Dennis, right after the super sectional victory.
8: Oh boy.
9: How's it feel to get back there?
8: Oh my God, it's awesome. I don't know what to say. It's amazing. It's been a long time. So since 2018, I'm just so proud of the girls. So
9: to kind of get through that game and to finally break through there, what did that take?
8: You know what? They just had to keep grinding at bats. I mean, we had the same thing with Rochester, and same type of pitcher up in the zone. We just had to be disciplined. We did pick off that they were trying to go in on us. So lay off the high stuff, look for the in, and turn on it, and it worked out in that inning. So,
9: what can you say about the fight in these girls? You have a young group still, but they
8: I talked to Darren earlier today, and when the season started, you know, we knew we had a good ball club, and they'll fight to the end, and we weren't conceding anything in 2026. So we weren't going to wait till 227 to get to the finals, the state finals. We were just ready to go this year, and we kept building momentum. After the Rochester one nothing loss, honestly, it was a really good game for us. We struck out 15 times. We kind of regathered ourselves and had different approaches at the plate, and it's paid off down the stretch. So
9: to get your minds right for Thursday, what is that going to take?
8: I don't know right now. It's going to take me a little time. As Darren knows, I don't usually sleep, so I probably won't sleep between now and Thursday, but we'll have them ready to go for Thursday. I believe Carterville, and I can't remember who they're playing, Redbud, but both great teams. At this point, when you get in the playoffs, there's all great teams. So,
0: first five innings, one hit. What was the message to your team?
8: You know, we only had one hit, but I still thought we had some quality at bats. So we just kept saying, keep grinding it out. Did you want me to hold that? We just wanted to keep grinding it out and make Jalen, you know, throw a lot of pitches. And like I said, we felt she was coming in on us and they were trying to attack us inside. So be disciplined up and look for the ball in and drive it. And I think it worked out well for us. So
0: take us through those at bats in the fifth inning or sixth inning. Lewis, Hygert, and Nell all with RBI base hits, all doubles.
8: Oh my God. Lewis's at bat, she just crushed it. So, and what was the other double? I know Lucy had one. Who was the
0: Hygert?
8: Another perfect example where, you know, she was getting beat inside and she looked for something in that she can drive, and she did. And I talk about Lucy all the time. Lucy is just a kid that flies under the radar and just gives us quality at bats time after time. And when the game's on the line, she's a kid that I want up at the plate, and she knows it. And she's been hard on herself, but I'm like, you know what? You put together such quality at bats. And they walked Hygert to get to her, which is perfectly fine with us.
0: How about Hand on the mound today?
8: Oh my God, she was phenomenal. So I know it's phenomenal. Everybody wants to know who I'm going to pitch half the time. And sometimes I don't even know who I'm going to pitch. But I just felt on the turf, Hannah keeps the ball down. Liv is a phenomenal outfielder. I felt having her in left field with the tight defense was going to be something that, you know, would be probably benefit us better. So that was my gut feeling. That's how I went today. So
0: congratulations.
8: Thank you.
0: All postseason long.
10: That was Steve Dennis, the head coach of Williamsville. You'll hear more reaction from the Williamsville Super Sectional victory coming up tomorrow morning on the morning huddle between 6 and 9. I also spoke with Hannah Lewis and Olivia Hygert, the number 3 and 4 hitters in the Williamsville lineup. So you'll hear from both of those individuals and Coach Dennis coming up tomorrow morning. 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
7: All right, why don't we step aside then as our Troxel pregame continues. The Glenwood infield is done. Now it's time for the Washington infield, and they're getting their work done. Panthers and Titans in a 3A super sectional. Winner plays Friday afternoon in Peoria in the state semifinals in 3A. We know we have some local participation with Williamsville, and they are victorious 6-2 over Central Catholic if you just joined us. We'll continue to set this one up. Panthers and Titans coming up next in 3A from Decatur. Stay with us.
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7: 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Day off in high school action tomorrow, although they'll swing back in activity. Let's take a look at the scoreboard right now in Major League Baseball. We all have baseball on Wednesdays, we mentioned, with the semifinals in baseball from the Mount Zion sectional semifinals. Let's take a look at the scoreboard from the Becky Hendricks of the Real Estate Group, MLB style. Top of the sixth, Tigers lead the Rays 8-2. Nationals lead the Marlins 3-1. Middle of the fifth, halfway through in the nation's capital. Royals lead the Reds 4-1. They're in the middle of the fourth. Bottom of the second in Minnesota, Twins lead the White Sox 1-0. Sox, winners of five straight, Sandlin on the hill for the Pale Hose. Brewers Giants tied at 2 in Milwaukee, bottom 2. Cardinals and Rangers, middle of the second at Busch Stadium. Scoreless. Later, Rockies and Angels, Dodgers, Diamondbacks, Mets, Mariners. That's your Monday action. Sox Twins continue their series while the Athletics face the Cubs at Wrigley Field tomorrow night at 8:05. So that means we get rolling at 6:30 on the Cubs Network on Sports Radio 92.3 and 1450. Step aside for another 3-minute timeout. The infield is done. They don't have to drag the diamond, as it looks like we are ready to go with an umpiring crew ready to rock out here at Workman Family Softball Field. They'll meet with the coaches and the plate meeting, and we'll bring you some super sectional softball next between Glenwood and Washington. All coming up after this 3-minute break.
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6: Okay, now the player introductions. First, for this.
7: Ready to introduce the rosters for today's contest.
6: Okay, for the non.
7: And they are announcing the non-starters first. Stephanie Lawson is the head coach at Washington High School.
6: Number 14, Mia Johnson.
7: And obviously the super section level, pretty experienced umpiring crew. Jeff Tenius is behind home plate. Phil Bolton is at first base. Dennis Matthews.
6: Number 15, Grace.
7: Yeah, he's out of the Peoria, if I'm not mistaken, a state final umpire as well, and he is at third base today. All right, let's take a look at the starting lineups here for today. In Washington, will go this way. Cammy Bark will lead things off and play center field. Devin Malekish is in left field. Devin spells her last name M-L-E-K-U-S-H. She is in left field. Peyton Swanson hits third and is at shortstop. Addie McGregor, the cleanup hitter and catching. Sophie Walker hitting fifth at third base. Livia Williams, the designated player, and she is at the sixth spot. Reagan McMenamin in the seventh spot at first base. Tara Aloys is at second base batting eighth, and Maddie Meischner is in right field batting ninth, while Glenwood goes with Riley Keel, the center fielder, leading things off. Hope Gilmore is at second base. Hope, a .456 hitter, playing second. Gemma Lamb is in right field batting third. Sophia Feld is in left field in the cleanup spot. She's hitting .400. Irie Lorenz in the circle. Give you her pitching numbers in a little while, but she's a decent hitter as well, .333 average. Then Ava Bob at shortstop hitting seventh. Kylie Donnelly at first base hitting eighth. And Kylie Warren batting ninth. And she is the designated player. All for Vonda Ledger, the head coach at Glenwood High School. All right, let's take a 2-minute timeout. We should be ready for the first pitch. Class 3A Super Sectional, Washington and Glenwood here in Decatur after this break.
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1: Looks like we'll get started. Maybe a little late, but that was an entertaining game. We knew we would never start at 6:30, so as the teams brought to the line, it's the second game of the day, so no anthem. Washington in the black jerseys and pants, white numerals trimmed in orange, while Glenwood in black tops and bottoms with the red numerals trimmed in white. And the umpires in their familiar powder blue shirts and the gray slacks, as well as the navy blue caps and the other black accessories, as we're ready to go with today's Class 3A Super Sectional Round. Washington, the visiting team in the first base dugout. Crowd thinned out a little bit, but not a great deal. We still have a lot of people out there on the lawn beyond left field here. Great place to view a game. Glenwood over on the third base side. The grandstand is full, Darren.
2: All right, Glenwood got to the Super Sectional by going through their own regional. They beat Bethalto Civic Memorial 10-0 and Charleston 7-5. Then at the Centralia Sectional, Glenwood defeated Marion 10-0. And in the title game, they were down 2-0 in the first inning to Waterloo, but responded by scoring the next 9 runs and beat Waterloo by a score of 9-2. For the Washington Panthers, they won their 2 regional games, 16-0 over Bloomington High School and 3-1 over Normal West, Washington a number 1 seed. They then went to sectional play at Lincoln and in the semis beat Mount Zion 11-3, and they beat a 30-win Champaign Central team in the sectional championship who had just beaten Normal U-High, who is a terrific team. Knocked off Champaign Central in a battle of number 1 seeds by a score of 3-2. The winner of today's Super Sectional in Decatur advances to Friday's Class 3A state semifinals in Peoria. They would be slotted in the 12-15 matchup against the winner of tonight's game at 7 o'clock. It features Lamont and Oak Park Fenwick in Lisle, Illinois. So that's what's at stake here today in this Decatur Super Sectional. Field turf facility at Millikan University at Workman Family Softball Field. The infield is brown, and as we talked about the first game, extremely soft. The outfield is striped in light green and dark green.
1: What a cool place, though, and thanks to the Millikan University staff for putting on another great show in the Super Sectional round. But what a venue.
2: Irie Lorenz on the mound for Chatham Glenwood. She'll face Barth, Malekish, and Swanson here in the first inning. Our first pitch is going to be at 7:23. Lorenz into the wind, and the first pitch of the Super Sectional outside corner. Strike one, and we are underway. Officially 7:24. Yep. First pitch.
1: Right as the clock ticked over to 7:24, Irie let loose.
2: 22nd appearance for Lorenz this year. Fastball, same spot or thereabouts. Call a little low. It's 1-1. Lorenz 17-2 with a 166 earned run average, 105 innings, 64 hits, 26 walks with 117 strikeouts. She's a right-hander. The pitch, fastball upstairs, 2-1 to Cammie Barth, the center fielder for Washington, a right-handed batter.
1: See some familiar names on both squads from February and March.
2: The 2-1 pitch is headed home. Reaching and fouling it back is Barth. It's 2-2. Washington beat Glenwood in the girls basketball state championship game in Normal 60-45. But Washington was a heavy favorite, number one team of the state. Glenwood was right there midway through the fourth quarter before Washington finally pulled away.
1: I was just going to say that score may be a little deceptive.
2: 2-2 pitch. Poking it foul, first base side. Barth as they continue to pitch her away. Washington with the old school stirrups.
1: The Northwestern stripe.
2: The sanitaries underneath the stirrup.
1: Yeah.
2: Going back to my childhood. Washington with a record of 26-8

0: pitch low to Barth and a full count to start this 3A Super Sectional at Millikan University. Outfield is straight away for this right-handed batter. Here comes the payout pitch from Lorenz. Chopped right side. Gilmore charges, plays it on a hop, underhand flip from 5 feet away. Gets it over successfully to Donnelly. One out in the first.
1: She's an athlete, isn't she? She had to shovel that over in a hurry. Got to the ball in time. Had to charge. Not going to wait that out on a 60-foot diamond with speed.
0: Hope Gilmore, part of the basketball team, but unable to play for a majority of the year due to needing surgery, so she was ready for the softball season, and she'll be playing at Purdue University in 2 years. Swing and a miss to left-handed hitting, Devin Malekish. Peyton Purvis of Rochester also going to Purdue, so Peyton and Hope will be... Here's the next pitch, outside corner, a called strike. And it's 1-1. Nobody on, one out, bottom of the first inning. Here comes the next pitch, in tight. I was told by a fan we're calling the wrong game. Are you confused by that? Because I'm looking at the lineup we received. I'm very confused.
1: That, but I'm not confused by a whole lot else.
0: So pitch on the outside corner, a called strike, and it's 2-2. Nobody on, one out. Bottom of the first inning, no score. Washington and Chatham-Glenwood in this Decatur Super Section.
1: I'm looking at jerseys in Washington, Glenwood. Yeah, I think we're okay.
0: Here comes the 2-2. Missed off the outside corner, and the count is full.
1: I have learned, Darren, especially when I did so many games at the Corn Crib, I left my door open. People would come in and ask me to announce 50-50 winners.
0: Oh,
1: and,
0: yeah.
1: Birthdays and things like that, thinking I was on the public address. So I don't know. Maybe they're confused. I don't know.
0: Swinging a foul back. Well, they're Washington fans, which concerns me. We got the lineup card.
1: Well, the numbers match what I
0: they do.
1: So it's okay.
0: That's why I'm totally confused.
1: I think we're fine.
0: No score, top of the first inning. It's the Cardinals and Cubs. Pitch on the outside corner, strike three called. Strikeout four, Lorenz. That's her first. Two up, two down for Peyton Swanson, the shortstop. Some shadows now just starting to creep onto the field, third base side.
1: Yeah, the only game I did here was that super sectional last year, and that was a 4:30 first pitch, so we didn't see the shadows.
0: Popped up on the infield. The catcher, Sydney Feld, with the mask on, runs to her right, and in foul ground, makes the catch, and that'll do it in the first inning. We go to the bottom of the first. Glenwood will send up Keel, Gilmore, and Lamb in the super sectional on Sports Radio 92.3 and 1450.
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0: Mystery solved, right, Mr. Hallblein?
1: Yeah, I kind of figured.
0: The PA announcer's giving the wrong names, and apparently I look like the PA announcer.
1: Well, it's hard. You have a microphone. It's all good.
0: All right, Riley Keel will lead things off, I think, for Glenwood. The center fielder. I mean, I'm looking at my lineup sheet. I'm looking at the numbers, and I think I'm going crazy.
1: Well, that's kind of the – I mean, it's a beautiful facility, but we're right next to the top row, too. If the top row stands up, we can't see, so we have to shush people. But, yeah, so that's – it's all good. It's kind of funny, actually. It happened to be all the time in Normal at the Corn Crib.
0: First pitch is down low, ball one to Riley Keel, hitting 640 with a 689 on base, 15 homers and 42 knocked in.
1: 640. That's
0: facing
1: amazing.
0: Morgan Clark, the righty. Pitch on the inner half and a called strike. Talking to some Glenwood fans during the Williamsville celebration, they pointed out that Washington's pitcher can throw hard, but a lot of drop balls, a lot of off speed. You got to keep your hands back on a day like today. Next pitch. There is one of those pitches. You're more familiar with the drop ball.
1: Yeah.
0: How much different is that than a changeup?
1: Well, I mean, you're...
0: We're talking a sweeper and a slider. I mean, we're in the same ballpark. Well,
1: yeah, I think, you know, it's just a case of, I think there's just more on the drop ball.
0: Ball three to Keel. That's low. 3-1 to the leadoff hitter for Glenwood.
1: Yeah, the changeup grip would be like, you know, for instance, a baseball changeup grip, softball changeup grip. It's just not a firm grip. You've got the same arm motion, obviously, but you can't have a firm grip on it.
0: Swing and a tap foul by Keel, and the count goes full. Riley Keel wears number 9. I would call it kind of ash gray
1: charcoal.
0: Jerseys. Charcoal.
1: Charcoal.
0: From a distance, they look black. Up close, they're kind of a charcoal.
1: Yeah, I called it black. I was wrong.
0: Swing and a fly ball down the left field line, slicing foul into the general admission area. And we'll do it again at 3-2. It will be Keel, Gilmore, and Lamb for the defending state champions, Chatham Glenwood, in their half of the first inning.
1: By the way, 81 degrees game time. Wind is blowing in from left center at 15 miles per hour, gusting 12 to 15 generally.
0: Pitch down low, ball four, the leadoff hitter is on for Chatham Glenwood, and here is the left-handed hitting Hope Gilmore. Her average is .456 with a .524 on base, 5 homers, 25 driven in. One of those home runs during one of our broadcasts at Pleasant Plains over the left center field fence.
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0: Morgan Clark on the mound. Gilmore runs up, squares the punt, and takes a strike. Fondle Edgar, head coach of the Titans in the third base coaching box, did not use the number wristband system. The good old-fashioned signs from Vondel. Not surprised there. Keel at first, nobody out. Next pitch bounces in, knocked down by the catcher McGregor. There goes Keel for second. She's in. The ball goes off the glove of a diving Swanson, the shortstop, then hits the foot of the umpire and stays in the infield. So Keel takes second base on a wild pitch.
1: Yeah, I wonder if she had a chance to advance, but Phil Bolton, the first base umpire covering second base. I'm sorry, that was Dennis Matthews, the third base umpire covering second base, was in the spot where he was supposed to be. Keeps the ball close by.
0: The 1-1 to Gilmore, taken low again. A lot of pitches down low, bouncing in from Morgan Clark. 2-1 to Gilmore with Gemma Lamb on deck for Chatham Glenwood. Clark is ready. Hard ground ball to second. Gloved by Alois at second. Fires over to first to retire Gilmore. But a very quality out as Keel takes third base on a hard hit ground ball by Gilmore.
1: I see what apparently is Tara Alois's dad, John, over at in the Washington cheering section. Former Peoria Television news anchor.
0: And
1: I
0: dropped
1: think
0: the mic.
1: They dropped the microphone. They're having some trouble over there, but they're great guys, and we appreciate all the help they've given us.
0: Another lefty at the plate, Gemma Lamb, takes a knee-high strike. It's 0-1. Corner infielders even with their bags. Walker at third, McMenamin at first. The pitch bounces in. Another good stop by McGregor. The outfield for Washington. Malekish in left, Barth in center, Meissner in right. Middle infielders, Swanson at short. Alois at second, McGregor the catcher, Clark is pitching. Hard ground ball between first and second into right field. Gemma Lamb with a single plates. Riley Keel, 1-0 Glenwood in the bottom of the first inning.
1: Kind of how you do it. Steal second, grounded to third, singled home.
0: RBI number 35 for Gemma Lamb. And Riley Keel crosses home plate with the Titans' first run. Now it's Sophia Feld's turn, the cleanup hitter, and the first right-handed batter in the Glenwood lineup. Morgan Clark winds and fires on a fastball, foul back, very hittable pitch, and Feld just missed it. Sophia, the first of two Felds, hitting back-to-back in the Glenwood lineup. She's got a .400 batting average, the on-base at .481, 10 home runs, and 39 driven in. Left fielder is ready. 0-1, low, 1-1. Shadows quickly going across the diamond, now starting to reach the pitcher's circle.
1: I'm kind of curious how the shadows will creep across the diamond.
0: Outside with the fastball. And now hitter's count for Sophia Feld. It's 2-1. Sydney Feld on deck for the top-ranked team in 3A. 1-0 Glenwood. The pitch, hard ground ball, past the third baseman into left field. A solid single for Sophia Feld. Lamb moves up to second. Still one out in the Glenwood first inning. They lead 1-0. This Glenwood team likes to get the ball in the air, use their power, but how about the discipline with the wind blowing in directly from center field right now? What are they doing? Line drives, ground balls, great execution by the Glenwood hitters so far. Now it's Sydney Feld's turn. Walk, ground out, RBI single. Single, first and second, one out for the Titans. Sydney Feld, the catcher at the plate. First pitch, outer half, strike one. Sydney, the catcher for this Glenwood team. This is still a junior-dominated Glenwood squad. Hard line drive and a diving play by the shortstop to her left. She makes the catch to Rob Feld of a hit. Throws to second. They had Gemma Lamb, but the second baseman, Alois, dropped the ball.
1: Can't charge an error, but that's a great play.
0: Fantastic. Peyton Swanson likely saved a run. Worst case, it would have been bases loaded for Glenwood. Instead, first and second, two outs for the pitcher, Irie Lorenz. So Swanson robs Sydney Feld of a hit, and now a first pitch strike to Lorenz. 333 her average. The on base at 413. A couple of home runs. 16 knocked in. First and second. Two outs. 1-0 Glenwood. Bottom of the first. Swing and a pop up right side. Curling out of play over the top of the hitting cages here at Millikan University. It is 200 down the left and right field lines. 220 to straightaway center. Next pitch is low and outside. Good backhanded stab by the catcher, McGregor. 1-2. Lamb, the runner at second. Sophia Feld at first. Two outs for Glenwood. Bottom of the first. They lead 1-0. Lorenz trying to help herself. Next pitch bounces in, and another stop by McGregor. Almost all the misses have been below the knees from this right-hander, Morgan Clark.
1: Well, I suppose you don't want to mess up and leave cookies, but Glenwood's pretty aggressive team.
0: 2-2 is hit to deep right field. Meissner, a couple of steps to her left, and she'll make the catch about 15 feet from the right field foul line, and that'll do it. Glenwood picks up a run on two hits, no errors, two left. After an inning in our super sectional, Glenwood 1, Washington nothing.
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0: Well, we've got Shaggy back in our green Audi studios. along with Greg Hallbleib, Darren Pritchett from Decatur. Earlier today, Williamsville advanced to the state semifinals in 2A with a win over Bloomington Central Catholic, 6-2 Bullets. And right now, Glenwood, the defending 3A state champs, have a 1-0 lead on Washington as we move to the top of the second inning. Irie Lorenz set down Washington in order in the first inning. Now it's Addie McGregor, Sophia Walker, and Livia Williams due up for Washington. McGregor is the Washington catcher. She stands in the left-handed batter's box. The tippy toes on the edge of the inside of the left-handed batter's box. A pink and orange bat with a aqua-colored grip. Lorenz fires and a fastball up and away.
1: Lorenz will wear out that rosin bag too. Remember last year, I couldn't believe there was anything even left in it. I'm not sure it was because she'd go to it, and then when she tossed it away, it fluttered down to the turf.
0: Pitch away again from Lorenz. 2-0. Hitters count for McGregor. Stephanie Lawson, the head coach of Washington, standing in the third base coaching box. This pitch down low, and Lorenz falls behind the cleanup hitter for the Panthers, 3-0.
1: Good to see the Glenwood boss here, though. We promised that story. And we'll get to it when we get an instant or a moment. Could not be anywhere near the game, the sectional championship on Friday in Centralia at Kaskaskia College.
0: Lorenz found the strike zone with an inside fastball. 3-1 to McGregor, leading off the second inning for Washington. Lorenz fires, fastball swung on, hit to shallow right field. Gilmore, the second baseman, goes back, and the ball goes in and out of her glove as she went back, then came in a step, reached forward, and the ball went off the tip of her glove. And McGregor reaches. And that'll be an E4.
1: We are the official score, by the way, we've learned. And, that's an error four. Not first. The first time. Oftentimes we do that since we're the guys with the books going on.
0: Mia Johnson, Jr., will be the courtesy runner for the catcher, Addie McGregor. Left-handed hitting, Sophie Walker stands in for Washington. She's the Panther third baseman. Will she be asked to bunt? Corner infielders are in. Lorenz gets her sign, and the righty delivers. Up in the zone, ball one. No signs of bunting from Walker on the first pitch.
1: You think Hope Gilmore maybe was fighting Sun a little bit, was trying to attack that kind of from the side so she wasn't looking directly?
0: I think that's a very fair evaluation. You can see the sun glistening off the sunglasses.
1: I'm looking
0: the players
1: at the shadow
0: on the right side of the diamond. There's a strike from Lorenz, and it evens the count at 1-1.
1: Yeah, and this field is a northeast field, and I don't mean east-northeast. So second base gets a tough go of it.
0: Mia Johnson, the courtesy runner at first. Next pitch, outside corner. A strike to Walker. It's 1-2. Washington, we don't have player stats for them, but we can tell you they're averaging 7.8 runs per ballgame. Swing and a miss as Walker chased a pitch that probably was pretty close to the spot of the second strike call by Jeff Tenius. And that's the second strikeout for Lorenz. Runner at first base, one out for the number six hitter. And that is Livia Williams, the DP in today's game for Washington. She's a righty and takes a heater. Just missed the outside corner. Ball one. Stephanie Lawson, the head coach, gave the hitter and the runner three numbers. They check out their wristband. Pitch is swung on, popped up right side. The chase is on, but that ball is going to land in the cheap seats. First base side, 1-1. To Williams.
1: Started the game under artificial illumination. That, of course, has not taken effect yet.
0: Great crowd here in Decatur. for this 3A Super Sectional. Glenwood leads 1-0, top of the second. Panthers have a runner at first, one out. 1-1 offering right on the outside corner with the heater. Strike two. Boy, she is popping the mitt. Big difference in velocity between the starting pitchers in this game.
1: Sure is. Long as the control remains for Irie Lorenz.
0: That time well off the outside corner. Sydney Feld tried to frame it. 2-2 now to Williams. Runner at first base, one out. Next pitch is swung and hit shallow first base and right near the foul line, making the catch, the first baseman Donnelly. So officially a foul ball out. Runner at first base. Johnson stays put, two outs.
1: Tagged her, she ran by anyway. Just making sure.
0: Just making sure. Regan McMenamin, the first baseman for Washington, stands in the right-handed batter's box and takes a first pitch strike from Irie Lorenz. The courtesy runner, Mia Johnson at first base, two outs, top of the second, 1-0, Chatham Glenwood. Next pitch, off the outside corner. Good call by the home plate umpire. It's one ball and one strike.
1: Tenius out of Freeburg, Illinois. We've got him from Southwest Illinois and Southeast Illinois in this crew.
0: Next pitch, down and in, 2-1. Have not been able to find a score in that Carterville-Redbud game. Winner takes on Williamsville in the state semifinals.
1: Try to keep these scores open, but I haven't seen one yet either.
0: Next pitch, up in the zone. She checked her swing successfully, and it's 3-1. They're going to appeal, but it's going to be a no. And there it is.
1: Denied.
0: Runner at first base, two outs for Washington. Trying to put some pressure on Irie Lorenz. McMenamin. Her 3-1 pitch. Fastball swung on, popped up right side. Three Titans on the move, but the ball lands out of play along the sidewall, first base side, and the count is full. So the runner, Mia Johnson, is going to be able to get a little bit of a head start here with two outs. Once the ball is released, the track meet begins. Lorenz gets her sign from Sydney Feld. Runner at first, two outs, and the 3-2 pitch headed home and hit off the hand of the hitter. That's going to be a foul ball as the ball went to the right, so a swinging foul ball off the hand of McMenamin.
1: Ouch.
0: Went off the right hand. She squeezing it a little bit. So Johnson back to first. Righty versus righty. Lorenz, next pitch. Swing and popped up. Third base side. That ball will hook out of play. And we're stuck at 3-2. Lorenz versus McMenamin.
1: Just underway. Red Bud and Waterloo scoreless in the first inning. Leanna's keeping track. Even if the talking heads in the booth can't.
0: Next pitch, changeup swung on and missed. What a pitch by Lorenz, and she lets out a scream as she gets McMenamin for her third strikeout in two innings. No runs, no hits, an error, one left. After an inning and a half, it's Glenwood 1 and Washington nothing.
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0: We're ready for the bottom of the second. Glenwood 1 and Washington nothing. Ava Bob up first for the Titans. And she takes the first pitch strike. She was a part of that Glenwood basketball team, runner-up to Washington in Class 3A. That was a terrific state championship game until about the last three and a half minutes when Washington's star player took over.
1: Yeah, just ran out of gas.
0: 1-1 the count. That pitch bounced in.
1: And she did not.
0: No.
1: She did something.
0: Ava Bob has 5 home runs and 17 RBI with a 341 average. She got jammed, pops it up right side, and that will end up just to the right of the Washington dugout, first base side, 1-2. I would have to imagine we're all human. You don't like losing, so there would be extra incentive for the basketball players for Glenwood to win this game. They want to win for the right reasons, but added bonus, beat the school. Hard ground ball foul, wide of third. Still 1-2 to Ava Bob. She'll be followed by the number 8 hitter, Kylie Donnelly. And then in the 9 spot, Kylie Warren.
1: I think the wind has shifted a little bit, only because I'm reminded that Decatur is the home of ADM.
0: Change up. It's going to be hook foul, third base side, over the head of Sophie Walker at the hot corner.
13: Go ones, you got a kid.
0: Ava Bob hanging tough against Morgan Clark, the right-handed starter for Washington. Glenwood with their white helmets, black face mask. That pitch well outside, 2-2 to Ava Bob. Glenwood picked up a run in the bottom of the first. An RBI single by Gemma Lamb scored Riley Keel, who had walked. Glenwood left 2 more runners on. There's a high major league pop-up behind third base. The shortstop, edge of the grass, Swanson. She'll make the two-handed catch for out number 1. That went up the elevator chute.
1: Boy, it sure did. Wondered if that was ever going to fall.
0: Kylie Donnelly is next. Kylie, the Glenwood first baseman. 372 her average, 404 on base. First pitch at her shoe tops for ball 1. The Williamsville Bullets, after winning, hopped on their 2 buses, and they left just before first pitch of this game. Next pitch in for a strike. I was talking to some of the Glenwood parents at the end of the Williamsville game. And the Glenwood girls got here right at the start of the Williamsville game. They wanted to be here to support another local team.
1: That's cool. They were perched over here at the stairs at the end of the walkway. They were there as long as they could be. I think they were summoned by Coach Edgar. Okay, we got to start getting our minds right. But that's pretty cool.
0: Foul ball by Donnelly, now 1-2. Glenwood beat Williamsville 8-5 in a highly competitive regular season game that was senior night for Glenwood.
1: Yes.
0: The 1-2 bounces in, 2-2. That would have been a good pitch to hit if it was cricket. It bounced in right over the middle.
1: You'd get a wicket.
0: Is it a mallet? Is it a wicket? What is it? Is it a wicket?
1: Right.
0: There's a long drive to left, but it's pulled foul.
1: You know, I need to go over to UIS one night. Because they play a lot of cricket over there, by the way.
0: Do they really?
1: Realize that their cricket grounds.
0: I'll have to ask Mike Kermit about that tomorrow morning on the huddle.
1: To the east of the baseball field. And kind of where the auxiliary soccer fields are. There is a lot of cricket played over there.
0: Tapper, third base side. This could be trouble. Walker gloves, throws, and got Donnelly by a half a step. Terrific play on the slowly hit chopper. Sophia Walker retires Kylie Donnelly.
1: Yeah, that's a great play. That's a very nice play. Strong throw. Wasn't easy when you come up and charge like that and have to throw across your body. Right on the money.
0: That's now 4 in a row set down by Morgan Clark. Now Kylie Warren, the designated player, right-handed batter. Here's her first pitch. Knee-high, Steve, right 1. Warren, a 295 hitter, a 404 on base, 8 runs batted in. Nobody on, 2 outs, second inning, 1-0 Glenwood. There's a changeup, bell high, Stee, right 2. Morgan Clark might be 5'3". I'm not good at estimating. Pitch outside. After seeing Hannah Lewis in the first game,
1: we don't have
0: big difference.
1: Yeah, quite a bit.
0: Hannah is imposing when she stands on the rubber. 1-2 the count now. Next pitch is popped up, shallow left field. And Malekish is under it. And about 5 feet from the left field foul line, makes the catch in medium left field. A 1-2-3 frame for Morgan Clark. We play 2 in our super sectional. It's Glenwood 1 and Washington nothing.
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0: Back in Decatur, game 2 of our super sectional doubleheader. Williamsville advanced to state with a 6-2 win over Bloomington Central Catholic in game 1. Game 2, we are in the top of inning 3. Defending state champion and top-ranked Glenwood leads Washington 1-0. Irie Lorenz throws away the rosin bag. Glove on the left hand. Ball on the right hand. Hand and glove come together. First pitch down the pipe. Strike 1 to Tara Alois, the second baseman and number 8 hitter for Washington. Alois, Meissner, and Barth do up for the Panthers, who are 26-8. Next pitch from Irie. Change up off the outside corner, 1-1. Sun is setting, but the light's still just not taking effect here at Workman Family Softball Field.
1: Still the gloaming over here in Decatur.
0: 1-1 fastball, poked foul, slicing out of play, 1-2. To Alois.
1: Carterville Redbud remains scoreless in that other super sectional in Carbondale. The winner plays this winner 12:15 Friday in Peoria.
0: Infield, outfield, straight away. Next pitch, fastball low and away, 2-2. Sophia Feld in left for Glenwood. Riley Keel in center. Jenna Lamb in right. The infield from left to right, Grayson Lewis, Ava Bob, Hope Gilmore, Kylie Donnelly, Sydney Feld catching, Irie Lorenz pitching. For 2-2, down and in, and a full count to Alois. The leadoff man reached in the top of the second on a fielding error by Glenwood, but that never prospered into a rally. Runner left stranded. 3-2 pitch. Off the end of the bat, tapped foul to the right, barely staying alive, is Aloy, who wears number 3 on the back of her black Washington jersey. White letters and numbers, Washington across the front of the jersey. Orange collar and end of the sleeve. Pitch inside, ball 4, a leadoff walk, and the first walk given up by Lorenz in this super sectional.
1: 7-pitch walk, so battled. Might get a runner or not. Oh, it looks like Washington's going to get a pinch hitter. Washington sends Grace Mordhorst to the plate.
0: I'm betting she's a good bunter. That's my guess without knowing.
1: And this is a pinch hitter. There's no, obviously, flex or anything involved. It's a straight pinch hitter.
0: First pitch, she squares and bunts it right out in front of the plate. Catcher picks it up, throw to first out there. That is Sydney Feld over to Hope Gilmore. 2-3, a successful sacrifice. But for a moment, four Titans were around the ball, and you're thinking, who's going
1: to
0: take it?
1: Well, anybody to throw it to.
0: Sydney Feld took charge.
1: 2-4 sacrifice.
0: She was the best option. Tying run in scoring position at second base. We go to the top of the order for Washington. It's Cammy Barth. Right-handed batter. No batting gloves. First pitch. Line foul to the right. 0-1.
1: Oh, he's practically kneeling on the bag over there at second base. Her approach is kind of very interesting. She's using it like a starter's block.
0: A lot of the runners have been doing that. I was eventually going to get to that and ask you. It looks like they're ready to run the 100-meter dash.
1: Mark said, yeah, that was last weekend over at O'Brien Stadium. I mean, there's some blue going on, just like there's some blue over at EIU with the track and all. But
0: I feel like there's lost time in raising yourself up from that position.
1: Yeah, I always wondered that just about track. How do you do that? You're pushing on. I don't know.
0: Works well for them.
1: But I couldn't run anyway.
0: Oh, one pitch. Strike on the outside corner. 0-2 to Barth. Time run at second. Alois is that runner. She's standing on the second base bag. Puts both hands on the ground. Left foot in front of the right. Chopping it to first is Barth. Making the play, Donnelly. Three unassisted. Moving to third with two outs is Alois. And it's up to Devin Malekish, the Washington left fielder. She struck out looking against Lorenz in inning number one. 1-0 Glenwood. Top of the third of this Decatur Milliken Super Sectional. Runner at third, two outs. First pitch, swing and a miss on a pitch on the outer half. And Malekis was stepping in the bucket as a left-handed batter. And you keep it away to this hitter, I think you're going to have pretty good success. She's got an open stance anyway.
1: Way up in the box.
0: They pitch her away again. That pitch low and away, 1-1. Swanson, the Washington shortstop, hoping for a chance here in the third, but runner at third, two outs for Malekish facing Lorenz. Right-handed pitcher, left-handed batter. Next pitch, going away again, missed, 2-1. Winner to the state semifinals. Glenwood trying to get back to state and defend that title. There's that pitch on the outer half, and Malekish is not going to get to that pitch. She is pulling off the ball. Glenwood had it well scouted, or they adjusted really quick in this game, one of the two. I guarantee you this pitch is going to be near the outside corner. Here it is. This time too far up the plate. Scoreboard shows 2-2. I think it's 3-2, Greg.
1: 3-2. Three's full, yes.
0: Who's playing? Never mind. Runner at third base, two outs.
1: I got you.
0: Payoff pitch. Foul to the left. That pitch a little more over the plate, and she was able to get to that pitch.
1: Remember, I am the official scorer.
0: You are.
1: And I'm really not kidding. We are. I am.
0: Yeah,
1: tonight.
0: The crew to our left running the...
1: The scoreboard's in the next room.
0: They asked for the line score of the first game, so Greg had all that on his handy-dandy computer, brought to you by Jim Rupert.
1: Which meant we were counting on you guys to begin with, and we just said, that's fine. Keep doing it.
0: 3-2 pitch just off the outside corner. Malekas checked her swing. She's down to first base. Second walk in the inning, given up by Lorenz, and now some traffic for Washington. First and third, two outs for their number three hitter, Peyton Swanson, who popped up to the Glenwood catcher, Sydney Feld, wrapping up a 1-2-3 first inning.
13: All right, Tim, no pressure, have fun!
0: Glenwood players holding up the index finger to call out the defensive play in case of a steal. Pitch just outside to Swanson, ball one. Now, Lorenz is going to ask for time. and Sidney Feld will stop by for a visit. Well, we're trying to get two teams to state, so we stay busy. Besides baseball, later this week on Sports Radio 92.3 and 1450, Glenwood wins. We're going to be heading to Peoria, Louisville Slugger Stadium. State semifinals in 3A are at 10 a.m. and 12:15. Glenwood would play at 12:15 against the winner of Lamont and Oak Park Fenwick. Now we're ready. First and third, two outs for Washington. They're down 1-0 in the top of the third. Irie Lorenz, the pitch. Foul off the catcher's mitt and mask. Strike one, 1-1. Glenwood was up 7-2 in the regional title game against Charleston. Didn't close that game out strong, 7-5. And I got the sense, listening to the postgame comments of Vondell Edgar, the head coach, that was a little bit of a reset for the team. That pitch is fouled back. Good swing by Swanson, 1-2.
1: Carterville leads 2-0, top of the second in that game on the Becky Hendricks of the Real Estate Group scoreboard over Red Bud.
0: That is not a surprise if you know how good Carterville is.
1: Yes.
0: They are an amazing squad. They split with Glenwood in a doubleheader down in Carterville. Glenwood was up in the first game of the sixth inning, and Carterville came back to win that game. Glenwood took the nightcap. First and third, two outs for Washington, down by a run in the third. Lorenz, the 1-2 to Swanson. Popped up, shallow right field. Gilmore, second baseman, goes back and makes the over-the-shoulder catch to retire the side. For Washington in the top of the third, no runs, no hits, no errors, two walks. Both runners were stranded. They've left three. After 2.5 innings in Decatur, it's Glenwood 1 and Washington nothing.
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0: Along with Greg Hall live, Darren Pritchett back at Workman Family Softball Field. Coverage of some terrific high school softball on this Monday evening. Glenwood leads Washington 1-0. Glenwood hitting in the bottom of the third, and it's the top of their lineup. Riley Keel takes the first pitch, knee-high strike. Keel walked and scored in the Glenwood first inning.
1: Looks like Olivia Williams is the designated player and is out in right field now.
0: There's a line drive. Foul down the first base side. Just missing the Glenwood first base coach. It's 0-2. The right fielder is in another county. She's got the heels of her feet almost on the warning track.
1: That's as deep as you'll see anybody.
0: And the wind's blowing in, but that just tells you the power of Riley Keel she takes that pitch off the plate. Keel has 15 homers and 42 RBI, two homers and five RBI in the sectional final win over Waterloo.
1: Wind has really picked up.
0: That pitch bounces in. Keel, no problem laying off that pitch.
1: We're in a bit of a valley, and that's part of it. You're down the hill from El Dorado Streets here on the eastern part of the Millikan University campus.
0: 2-2 bounces in. The count is full to Riley Keel.
1: So right now about 15-mile-an-hour winds that are coming in from center field.
0: Keel leading off the third, trying to get on base for Hope Gilmore. Payoff pitch from Morgan Clark is an off-speed way out in front. Keel and pulls it almost, or actually it did go into the Washington dugout, first base side. Chatham Glenwood, Central State 8 champions once again, beat U High in the final regular season conference game to win that title again. Another 3-2. Down low, ball four. Riley Keel walks, leading off the third, and trouble brewing again for Morgan Clark. As Glenwood, throughout the top and mid portion of the lineup, all Division I players that have committed to play in college, including Hope Gilmore going to Purdue. Gilmore grounded out to second in the first, but advanced Keel from second to third.
1: Lamont leads Fenwick 1-0, bottom of the third in the Becky Hendricks of the Real Estate Group scoreboard. So we gotta double check that bracket. I believe that's where we feed.
0: Correct.
1: So that's the other game, and right now the mascotless Lamonts have the advantage.
0: Gilmore squares to bunt, pitch low and away. 1-1 to Hope Gilmore.
1: I call them the Fighting Jim Ruperts. It's his alma mater.
0: Which school is?
1: Lamont.
0: I have a good friend that's a Fenwick.
1: Oh. Yeah.
0: My good friend, former Notre Dame and Michigan football recruiting coordinator Bob Kamel went to Fenwick.
1: Oh, cool.
0: Gilmore bunts it foul, third base side, 1-2. Not bad when you're an assistant coach and recruiting coordinator for Bo Schembechler and Lou Holtz.
1: Well, yeah.
0: You're doing pretty well.
1: Well, you're hanging with some pretty good minds, I guess. Lamont had a mascot, said we shouldn't have that mascot anymore, and said, nah, we're good. No mascot.
0: Gilmore chops it to the pitcher. Clark charges, gloves, throws, and gets Gilmore by a step. Keel down to second base with one out. Good job, Clark, charging that slow chopper. Retires Gilmore.
19: Gemma Lamb, your batter.
0: So, Keel at second, one out, and here's Gemma Lamb, who has produced the only run in this game with an RBI single to right field in inning number one.
13: All right, Mom, let's go sticks!
0: Left-handed batter.
1: Way up in the box.
0: Yes. Clark, first offering. Near the knees, called low for ball one. With that RBI in the first inning, Lamb has now driven in 35 on the campaign, and the freshman's average goes up from 5-12. Next pitch. In the dirt, 2-0. Keel, a couple of extra secondary steps toward third, but a good recovery by the catcher, McGregor, who has done an amazing job of keeping a lot of pitches bouncing in front of her. 2-0 is hit on the line into right center field. It hit the umpire and stays on the infield. The ball hit the umpire in the right knee. Boy. It would have been in right center. Because of that, Lamb gets a single, and Keel has to stop at third base. The shortstop Swanson went and got the ball near second base, so a bad break as the ball hit Bill Bolton, the first base umpire, who was standing behind the second baseman on the edge of the grass.
1: Now, you
0: right
1: can't,
0: center.
1: You can't get mad, and the ball was scalded, and it was a base hit, and he was behind the fielder in softball. Of course, that's where you need to be. So, really, even if he'd been inside and it hit him, same result.
0: He tried to get out of the way. It just was a bullet.
1: I was hit one time. I was hit by one fair ball in 36 years. I think I've told the story.
0: That's not bad.
1: I had no chance at it. I had no chance getting out of the way. That was baseball.
0: First pitch to Sophia Feld. Below the kneecaps for ball one.
1: And I was in the diamond, and I got smoked in the abdomen by a guy who signed about 2 weeks later with the White Sox as a catcher. He drilled me.
0: First and third, one out. Glenwood up 1-0 in the third. Next pitch bounces in. Taking second is Lamb. They throw to the shortstop, Swanson, 5 feet in front of the second base bag. That keeps Keel at third. Stolen base, Lamb, second and third. One out and a 2-0 count for the cleanup hitter, Sophia Feld, who has driven in 39 with 10 home runs. Infield in for Washington. Second and third, one out. Next pitch, low, 3-0. Sydney Feld on deck.
1: Carterville leads Redbud 2-0 mid-second in a 2A super sectional on Becky Hendricks of the Real Estate Group scoreboard.
0: Sophia Fell ready for the 3-0, and here it is. Low ball four, bases loaded, one out, and here comes Sydney Fell.
1: Just a little too careful with Feld, especially with Sophia on base and now Sydney at the plate.
0: Morgan Clark has now walked three in the ball game, two in this third inning. Keel at third, Lamb at second, Sophia Feld at first, one out for Sydney Feld, right-handed hitting catcher. Clark spins the ball in her right hand, puts it in the glove, and delivers. Below the knees, ball one. Big chance for the defending state champs to get some breathing room in the third inning of this super sectional, leading Washington 1-0. Base is loaded, one out. The pitch, hard ground ball to short here as Swanson throws home and throws it away. Sliding in safely, Keel, everybody is safe. It was going to be a bang-bang play, had the throw been on the money, but she threw it to the third base side of the plate. No chance for McGregor, 2-0, Glenwood.
19: All right, Washington!
1: All right, first tough scoring call of the day. I think that's fielder's choice.
0: I'm with you, yeah. I think that's a good...
1: I don't think we charge an error on that, but a fielder's choice... And an RBI.
0: And four, Sydney Feld. That is RBI number 34 on the campaign. So Keel has scored both runs for Glenwood. Infield in again. Bases loaded, one out for Irie Lorenz, right-handed batter. Clark, first pitch. Bounces in. Good stop by McGregor. Lamb, who singled, she's at third. Sophia Feld walks, she stands at second. Sydney Feld reaches on the fielder's choice, she's at first base. The 1-0 pitch to Lorenz. Swing and a tap foul off the right foot of the catcher, Addie McGregor. Glenwood 2, Washington nothing. Bottom of the third of this Class 3A Decatur Super Sectional.
1: Taylor Dalby went in as a courtesy at first base.
0: Oh, thank you. Next pitch. Hit hard to right field. The right fielder is going to get under it, makes the catch. Tagging at third, Lamb. She will score. The throw comes to the middle of the diamond, and everybody moves up 90 feet. RBI Lorenz, a two-run third inning, and a 3-0 lead for Glenwood. That ball was scalded.
1: Well, shows what we know, that right fielder has been playing deep all night since she came into the ball game, and now comes in a little bit, but played in the right spot.
0: Second and third, two outs for Ava Bob. Heater upstairs. McGregor had to come out of her crouch to make that catch. Ball one to Bob, who popped up to the shortstop. Swanson in the second inning. 3-0, Glenwood, bottom of the third. Pitch down low. Good take by Ava. 2-0.
19: All right, six. Let's go low.
0: The wind has really started to die down, as Greg mentioned.
1: Yeah, really shifting even more now, more out of the east, which is coming in from right.
0: Down and in. That pitch misses, and it's 3-0 to Ava Bob with Kylie Donnelly on deck for Fondell Edgar's top-ranked Glenwood Titans.
1: Cooled off, too, but still beautiful, 74 degrees.
0: 3-0 down the pike. Strike call, 3-1. Sophia Feld at third, Sydney Feld at second. Two outs, two runs are in. 3-0 Titans, bottom of the third. Hitters count the 3-1 pitch. Swing and a miss by Bob on a pitch up in the zone, and the count goes full. Glenwood stranded two runners in the first inning. Two runners on base with two outs. 3-2. Hit to deep left field. Ava Bob sends one toward the left field fence, and it's gone. A three-run homer. Ava Bob, her sixth of the year. RBIs 18, 19, and 20, and the champs have broken open this super sectional. With a five-run third, they lead 6-0.
1: How about that? There was very little doubt. It even sounded very strong.
19: All right, Bo, you got it, kid!
0: And you can feel the champs, a big sigh of relief. All right, now we're rolling. We got the lead. Let's put them away. Base is clear, two outs. 6-0 Glenwood, thanks to a 5-run third inning. And Kylie Donnelly takes low for ball one, the eighth Titan to hit in the bottom of the third.
1: Is this a muscular lineup, top to bottom, or what?
0: Incredible. Pitch low and away, 2-0. Kylie Donnelly, a 372 hitter, hitting eighth in the Glenwood lineup. Fastball is hit into right center field. Barth, the center fielder, comes over, makes the catch with the glove.

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2: Ava Bob highlights a 5-run third with a 3-run homer, and Glenwood leads Washington 6-0 as we head to the middle innings, the top of the fourth.
3: I believe they would call that towering. That was a towering blast from Ava Bob.
2: And the wind tried to keep it in the ballpark.
3: Oh, good luck.
2: Lorenz, first pitch strike to Addie McGregor, the cleanup hitter for Washington. She reached on a fielding error, leading off to second, but was left stranded. Left-handed batter. Black and white helmet being used by Washington, mainly black. There's a long drive to right center field. Lamb, the right fielder, comes over. The center fielder, Keel, is there. They both watch the ball hit the turf. Miscommunication between Keel and Lamb in a situation like that. The center fielder normally is the communicator and takes charge, but the ball drops right between them, and they were, what, 3-4 feet apart, and it's going to be a double for McGregor rather than a flyout to lead off this fourth.
3: Yeah, miscommunication, if there was any communication, which it doesn't appear there was.
2: So an opportunity for Washington to start chipping away here in the fourth. Runner at second base, nobody out for the number five hitter, Sophie Walker. She's the third baseman, left-handed hitter, open stance. Lorenz delivers. Pitch is looped to third right near the bag, and making the two-handed catch in foul ground is Lewis, and that's out number one. McGregor stays at second base.
4: Olivia Williams.
3: Olivia Williams now in right field, started as the designated player.
2: She popped to first in inning number two. Irie Lorenz wearing number 22 for the Titans. First pitch. A little up and away. Ball one to the right-handed hitting Williams. Washington. That was their first hit on that misplay in right center. McGregor with the double. Pitch inside. Bending out of the way. Williams. 2-0. Irie Lorenz getting the start today once again for Glenwood. An equally capable Olivia Streb. As there's a tapper back to the mound. Beautiful backhand by Lorenz, who doesn't throw to first base. And it's going to be an infield hit for Williams, and McGregor goes to third. Did she assume that was going to be an infield hit? I thought she could have got her. The infield's kind of looking around like, why didn't she throw it?
3: Yeah, I thought she might have had a play. I don't know.
2: Interesting.
3: But it almost has to be a single, right?
2: Oh, definitely. I mean, she ended up backhanding it on the front part of the circle. It got to her pretty quickly.
3: I mean, there's no error, obviously. It's the difference between a base hit, and but she didn't make a move anywhere else. So, yeah, that's the only option is a base hit.
2: Donnelly was standing on first base, ready for the throw.
3: Sorry, I'm doing my scorer talking myself through the play a little bit.
2: First and third, one out for Washington. The number seven hitter is Regan McMenamin. The first baseman struck out against Lorenz in the second. 6-0 Glenwood. Washington first and third, one out. Fastball outside corner, strike one. That was an excellent frame job by Sidney Fell to steal that pitch.
3: Experienced group of arbiters on this one. A lot of them out of basically all three of them, Southern Illinois somewhat.
2: Swing and a fly ball to right field. Lamb under it, comes over near the line, makes the catch, throws home. It's cut off in the middle of the diamond, and scoring from third on the sacrifice is McGregor. RBI McMenamin and Washington.

0: Hamilton now trails 6-1, top of the fourth.
1: Can't help thinking Washington's got to be feeling fortunate to get a tally out of that.
0: Oh.
1: With the double that dropped in between two outfielders. A comebacker, no play made.
0: Should have been the third out. Pop foul to the right, out of play by Aloys, who walked leading off the third but was left stranded. So Glenwood still comfortably in front. It's 6-1, top of the fourth of this 3A super sectional at Millikan University, home of the Big Blue. There's a jam shot into shallow right center. Gilmore going out. Second baseman under it makes the catch. Inning over. One run, two hits, no errors, one left. They have stranded four. We head to the bottom of the fourth inning. It's Glenwood 6 and Washington 1.
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0: Greg and Darren back in Decatur. Super sectional action. Bottom of the fourth. Glenwood batting, leading Washington 6-1. And the first pitch is fouled to the top of the screen behind home plate by Kylie Warren.
1: Looking around the park, still a lot of people in the joint. A lot of people enjoying this super sectional doubleheader. Williamsville won the opener 6-2 over Central Catholic out of Bloomington.
0: Next pitch. Down low for a ball. 1-1. Kylie Warren flew out to the left fielder, Malekish, during a 1-2-3 second inning. The only calm inning for this pitcher, Morgan Clark. She's given up one in the first and five in the third. Missed upstairs, 2-1 to Warren. She'll be followed by Keel and Gilmore. The next from Clark is swung on. Hits a deep left field by Warren. Back goes the left fielder, and it's gone! Barely over the fence and left, about 15 feet from the foul pole. Kylie Warren homers, her first of the year, and it comes in the super sectional, and Glenwood has a 7-1 lead in the bottom of the fourth.
4: Next batter will be Riley Keel.
0: How about that? First homer of the year, and it comes in the super sectional.
1: What a time, huh?
0: And Vondell Egger put up both arms. He was pushing that ball over the left field fence.
1: It found its way. There's a lot of orange shirts out there. They weren't particularly thrilled to see it.
0: I mean, you talk about the depth of a high school lineup as Riley Keel stands in, the leadoff hitter. A couple of walks and two runs for Riley. Takes low. But how many softball teams have a number 7 hitter with a 3-run homer and a number 9 hitter with a home run in the same game? 7-1 for the defending champs. Keel hard ground ball near first, but foul. It went over the safety bag, which is a foul ball.
1: Five of the RBIs today for Glenwood have come 6 through 9 in the order. The sixth was in the fifth spot with Sidney Feld. Gemma Lamb had the other in the three spot.
0: Left-handed hitting, Riley Keel. The 1-1. Bounces in. 2-1.
1: Becky Hendricks, the Real Estate Group scoreboard. Along with looking to the IHSA scoreboard in Class 3A, Antioch beat Prairie Ridge 11-10 in 10 innings walk-off.
0: Riley Keel, she's going to go to Penn State. That pitch misses. It's 3-1 to Keel. She's, again, walked twice and scored twice. Her on-base percentage this year, entered today, .689. Hits a hard ground ball to first, off the glove of the first baseman, McMiniman, and then about 5 feet from the bag, picks it up and dives headfirst to the bag to retire Keel for the first out in the fourth inning.
1: She probably could have taken a step or two, but she wasn't taking any chances. Reagan McMiniman just dove headfirst, made sure she had the out.
0: The leadoff hitter, Riley Keel, and the number two hitter, Hope Gilmore, will be playing against each other in college in the same conference, which will be fun. Penn State versus Purdue.
1: How about that?
0: Clark's first pitch, and Gilmore takes low and away for ball one. She is 0 for 2 with a couple of ground outs in this ballgame. The righty, Morgan Clark, delivers. Tap foul behind home plate. 1-1 to number 12, Hope Gilmore. Gemma Lamb is a freshman, so we can't talk commitments with her yet, but she'll be there soon enough. The next two hitters, the Felds, are going to Northern Iowa. Gilmore rips one into left center field. That ball's down for a hit. Playing deep is Malekish, about 5 feet from the warning track. Picks it up in left center. And Hope Gilmore has a hard hit single. She's one for three. Normally that's a double, but they are playing very, very deep, and you can understand why.
1: Yeah. Both corner outfielders are about as deep as you can legitimately be.
0: Gemma Lamb. Ground ball back to the pitcher. Throws to second. Out there. Swanson does not throw to first. So Morgan Clark gets the lead runner, Gilmore. 1-6. Lamb reaches first base on the fielder's choice.
4: Sophia Fell.
1: 1-2-0, Washington, 7-6-1. Glenwood, your lines on this game so far in the fourth inning.
0: First pitch, a ball, throw to second, not in time. The ball bounces into center field, but no advancement by Gemma Lamb, who steals the base. Lamb, by the way, is 2-for-3 in this game with an RBI and a run scored and now a stolen base. Runner at second base, two outs. Next pitch, down low, 2-0. Titans have a run here in the fourth on the solo home run in the first of the year by Kylie Warren. 7-1 Glenwood in this super sectional. The 2-0 is headed home. Low and away, 3-0. Sophia Feld at the plate. Sydney Feld on deck for Chatham Glenwood. The 3-0. Misses low. Ball four.
4: The walk for Sophie Feld.
0: The second inning is the only inning that Glenwood has not had any traffic on the bases. A run on two hits in the first. Five runs on two hits in the third. And so far here in the fourth, one run on two hits. First and second, two outs for Feld, who is 0 for 2, but in the five-run third inning, an RBI on a fielder's choice, and later scored a run. That pitch down low.
1: Fourth walk from Clark. The three previous walks have come around to score.
0: Lamb at second. Sophia Feld at first. Two outs, bottom of the fourth. Next pitch is hit hard to third, but right at Walker, a couple of steps, touches the third base bag out there, and the side is retired. But Warren with the solo home run, one run, two hits, no errors, two left, they've stranded four. We have played four in this super sectional. It's Glenwood 7 and Washington 1.
5: 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The view from here is amazing. I've been looking at our wonderful city for decades upon decades. 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We love Abe. We aren't shy about covering things in cheese, then adding toast, then cheese, then fries, then cheese, then, well, you know what I'm talking about. 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Cars going from the airport to the universities, from North Dirksen to South Veterans, crisscrossing from farmland to downtown, waving at tourists and trusted politicians. 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And I'd say, "I'm Lauterbach man, and I'm at your service." And if an imaginary Abe Lincoln driving a car can trust us, you can too. Lauterbach Tire on Wabash. Drive safely now.
0: Shaggy is producing back in our Green Audi studios in Riverton. Darren Pritchett with Greg Hallblive. We're happy to be with you. Game two of our doubleheader. Class 2A Super Sectional earlier today. Williamsville advanced to state with a 6-2 win over Bloomington Central Catholic.
1: Exploded late in that one. Congratulations to the Bullets as they got runs, a big four-run sixth, two runs in the seventh.
0: Hannah Lewis put them in front with a two RBI double in the sixth and was the winning pitcher on the mound. But clutch hits up and down the lineup for Coach Dennis's Bullets. We start the fifth in our 3A Super Sectional. 7-1 Glenwood and the Titans. Irie Lorenz fires a strike to the number nine hitter, Grace Mordhurst, who laid down a sacrifice punt in the third. Next pitch low and away, 1-1. Irie Lorenz is going to play her college softball at Miami, Ohio. Oxford is a fun college town. Not big. And for that pitch is fouled to the right, 1-2. And if you are a male high school student, I have some important information if I could recruit you to Miami of Ohio.
1: Uh-oh.
0: Now, Greg, when I was doing Notre Dame hockey, for a while we were in the same conference as Miami, Ohio, the CCHA. And so we made a trip every year to Oxford. And a faculty member at Miami, Ohio, passed along some neat information, that pitch fouled back, still 1-2, that the ratio of girls to boys at Miami is 7-1. So, Greg, if we were in college, the chances were in our favor.
1: I don't think my chances still would have improved. My issues.
0: 7-1.
1: My
0: you
1: issues.
0: Can't lose.
1: I don't think my issues were numbers games.
0: Pitch up hot, 2-2.
1: I just, yeah. I appreciate the advantage.
0: Greg,
1: 7-1
0: is 7-1.
1: I suppose.
0: 2-2. Off the outside corner, the count goes full to Mordhurst. Of course, a Super Bowl winning quarterback went to Oxford, Ben Roethlisberger, Pittsburgh Steeler.
1: Yeah, I mean, known for their male athletics exploits.
0: Cradle of coaches.
1: Sure.
0: 3-2 down low, ball four. Mordhurst reaches with a leadoff walk, and here comes Cammy Barth.
1: Becky Hendricks of the Real Estate Group scoreboard, 2A softball super sectional. It is still Carterville leading Redbud 2-0. They've gone to the fourth in Carbondale. The winner takes on Williamsville at 4:45 on Thursday in the Class 2A semifinals. Do I have that right? Yes.
0: Here's Barth, 0-for-2 with a ground out to second and a ground out to first. She's a right-handed batter hitting the ball the opposite way twice.
1: See, I'm talking to myself. I'm questioning myself now all night. I've gotten the brackets wrong.
0: But pitch misses ball one.
1: That is the case. Redbird Carterville plays the Williamsville Bullets, 4:45 Thursday in the 2A semis.
0: Runner at first base. Nobody out. Washington down 7-1. Pitch in for a strike, 1-1. Just to finish the thought on Miami, Ohio, and the cradle of coaches, some of the college football and pro football legendary coaches who have gone through Miami, Ohio is extensive. The 1-1. Hit hard to second. Gilmore to his right has it. She flips to second out there. Relay to first out there. Gilmore to Bob to Donnelly. 4-6-3 twin killing. Nobody on, two outs. Fifth inning, Washington down 7-1.
1: Hit hard enough. You've got an athletic middle infield that can turn that. And Hope Gilmore got it started well, and the 4-6-3 turn erases the Panthers.
0: Yeah. Here is Devin Malekic with a strikeout and a walk. Lorenz gets her sign and her first pitch to the left fielder. Will not happen. Time called. Which allows me to finish my thought. Some of the great cradle of coaches from Miami, Ohio. How about Paul Brown, Woody Hayes, Sid Gilman, Ara Parsegian, Bo Schembechler, Bill Mallory, Ron Zook, the former Illinois coach, John Harbaugh, Gary Moeller, and Sean McVay. That's just a few. Crazy.
1: Forgot about Sean McVay.
0: Ara Parsegian.
1: Wow.
0: First pitch. Low and away to the left-handed hitting. Malekic. Malekic is spelled M-L-E-K-U-S-H. Malekic. There's a strike on the outer half to Malekic.
1: Also reminded.
0: Ah, yes.
1: You see the same message from one of our historians. The baseball twins, Jason Knadler, Justin Knadler, both attended Miami University in Ohio after their two-year stint at Lincoln Land Community College.
0: Pitch misses to Malekic, 1-1. 7-1, Glenwood, top of the fifth. Nobody on, two outs for the Panthers, who are 26-8. Swing and a miss on a pitch near the outside corner, and Malekic is the hitter that's pulling off the baseball with an open stance and just can't get to the outside pitch. Infield, outfield, straight away for the left-handed batter. They set up outside, 1-2. Change up just away, 2-2. Good spot for that pitch. Glenwood will send up Lorenz, Bob, and Donnelly when we get to the bottom of the fifth.
1: Full count now. They were a little behind again on the scoreboard, but your official scorer has it covered.
0: Okay. Lorenz, the righty pitches. And almost a check swing, then a quick follow through and a soft line drive, foul, wide of third, tracked down by Grayson Lewis. Miami, Ohio had that historic college basketball season this year, went undefeated in the regular season, lost their first game in the conference tournament. There's a foul to the left, sliced out of play. Malekic, a second defensive swing to stay alive.
1: We pumped the bellows into the annual debates on whether a mid-major belongs in the NCAA tournament.
0: So we add more teams, so more power conference schools can make it.
1: Not going to add any more mid-major schools. If you think that's going to be the case, you need to reevaluate. You need to look at it more closely.
0: Golf to center. Should be no problem for Keel. She comes in shallow left center, squeezes for out number three. A double play ball helps the cause of Irie Lorenz. We go to the bottom of the fifth. It's Glenwood 7 and Washington 1.
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0: Well, if Glenwood can put together, dare I say, almost a normal inning of putting up a crooked number, I mean, they're so good at it. If they put up four here in the fifth, we would have the 10-run rule after five innings, and Glenwood would advance to the super sectional, correct?
1: That would be the case. Fonda Ledger, Luton, bring up the arm to twirl him home. Able to attend today's game. We never did get to that.
0: Let's do that here as Lorenz takes low. So, in the sectional semifinal, Glenwood in action. And there is a play in which Glenwood is in the field. Here's the next pitch. Lorenz takes low, 2-0. The home plate umpire did not make a call other than ball or strike. The third base umpire came in and called catcher's interference on Glenwood's catcher. Here's a ground ball up the middle. Oh, backhand stab, Clark. She got it, fires to first, and retires Lorenz. Nice play by Morgan Clark.
1: Which is a creative definition of the umpire's role in that scenario.
0: Well,
1: inventive.
0: What's interesting in the scenario, the third base umpire was not asked by the home plate umpire.
1: Yes.
0: You are an umpire and a former umpire coordinator. Do you have to be asked?
1: That is not how that works at all.
0: So the third base umpire stepped over his boundaries.
1: You're not doing that. No, that's bad.
0: Bondell Edgar of Glenwood questioned him. Inning is over. He's going back now the next half inning to be the third base coach, and the umpire kind of confronts him, and Bondell just says to him, I've never seen a base umpire call that in my 30 years, and he got ejected for saying that. Did not use any foul language, didn't throw his hands in the air, kick dust. That pitch is a strike. 2-1 to Ava Babu at a three-run homer last time up. She's 1-for-2. So because of that, Bondell could not be on the property for the sectional final.
1: Yeah, can't travel with the team. You cannot attend the game. That's an automatic one-game suspension, and those are the rules. You cannot even travel, and you have to miss anything in the interim. Of course, we're in the postseason, so there's nothing else in the interim, but you cannot even attend the game.
0: Knee-high strike, 2-2 to Bob. Nobody on, one out. Next pitch is hammered into left field. A line drive, one hopper to Malekish, and Bob is 2-for-3. That'll bring up Donnelly, who is 0-for-2. But to finish the thought,
4: Tyler Warren on deck.
0: Apparently, I heard this from parents of Glenwood, haven't had the chance to talk to Bondell about this, but they said that Bondell was in his car driving around Centralia during the game. He could not be on the property, could not watch the game.
1: He could not travel with the team, so he drove separately, could not be at the game, so there he was in Centralia.
0: Pitch is a strike, stolen base attempt. The throw goes into center field. Swanson, a head first dive, couldn't knock it down. Getting up and heading to third is Bob. She's safe there. The ball gets away to the sidewall. She's going to try to score, and she will score without a throw. She started the play on first base, stolen base, E2, E8,
1: yes,
0: and scoring is Ava Bob to make it 8-1 Glenwood.
1: That is exactly the scoring. Stolen base, E2 on the throw to get her to third, E8 to get her home.
0: Glenwood 8, Washington 1, bottom of the fifth, nobody on, one out. Out time call. So Bondell was driving around during the game, and Glenwood beat Waterloo 9-2 to win the sectional title. So at that point, as the next pitch comes in, taken low, the ceremonies took place on the field where the Centralia Athletic Department gave Glenwood their sectional plaque. Next pitch is hit hard into left center. That will be a base hit for Donnelly, her first of the ball game. Tracked down by Malekish in the alley, stopped it from going to the wall. Donnelly with a single. And once the Centralia staff was off the field and everything was complete from a Waterloo standpoint, then Bondell came to the stadium, got out of his car, was a part of the celebration with the team and took pictures, but he could not be on the property even during, apparently, the first part of the celebration where the plaque is handed off. But eventually he got there. I'm not sure. Did he have an ice cream cone maybe while he was driving around? You got to enjoy the game, right?
1: I hope.
0: So we are going to have a pinch runner.
4: Perry in the pinch run.
1: They have so many different numbers. I want to make sure we have the right person in there running. As
0: they have the ponytails hanging over the number. I see a 1 and maybe a 4.
1: Which is supposed to be Lamb's number, but
0: they all have different numbers. A lot of them have two different numbers depending on the jersey. That pitch misses low to Warren, who homered her last time up, her first home run of the season. Boy, it looks like 14 to me.
1: It does look like 14.
0: Maybe it's Gemma Carey. That's my best guess. Pitch in the dirt, blocked by McGregor, and that's going to be a wild pitch. The runner advances from first to second, and it was 14. So our best guess, again, Glenwood has two separate numbers. Let's go with Carey until told differently. Any objections?
1: Okay, sure. My computer will melt if I don't get something in there.
0: 2-0 pitch. Pitch on the outer half, a called strike to Warren. Two balls and a strike. Glenwood now has 8 hits in the ball game. They lead 8-1, bottom of the fifth of this 3A super sectional against Washington at Milliken. Pitch bounces in. It goes to the backstop, and the runner advances to third. That'll be a wild pitch charge to Morgan Clark.
1: She's scuffling. Wild pitches have hurt her. The walks have hurt her.
8: All right, six, you got it, Mo!
0: Glenwood 3 runs away from the 10-run rule. Runner at third, one out. Morgan Clark has gone the whole way for Washington. Her fastball has popped up behind first base. Second baseman takes charge. And Alois makes the catch for out number two. Staying at third is Carey. Back to the top of the order, and Riley Keel walked and scored in the first, walked and scored in the third, grounded sharply to first in the fourth.
1: Becky Hendricks of the Real Estate Group scoreboard. Carterville has extended the lead over Redbud now in the middle of the fourth inning in Carbondale. 5-0 Carterville.
0: First pitch strike
1: Carterville
0: from Clark.
1: Go very far, of course.
0: Right.
1: Just a little hop and a skip to the west to Carbondale. Little jog through Little Egypt.
0: There's a low pitch taken by Keel, 1-1. The outfield extremely deep for Keel, who has 15 home runs, entered this game hitting 640 with a 689 on base. So hitting 640, if she gets a hit here, her average will still drop for the night. She's 1-for-2 then. There's a bullet into the right field corner, but fouled by 5 feet. It's pretty tough when you have to get 2 hits the rest of the night to raise your batting average. You go 2-for-3 just to raise it maybe a couple of points. Life of a hitter with a 640 average.
1: Boy, is that a first world problem. My word.
0: 1-2, the count to the Penn State commit. Next pitch. Low it away, 2-2. Keel, a left-handed hitter, open stance and squats way down. Bends her knees significantly. Lays the bat on the left shoulder, now raises it up. As Clark is ready, 2-2. Change up is lifted to shallow left, high in the air, coming in Malekic, and she'll make the two-handed catch, inning over. One run, two hits, two errors, one left. The Titans have stranded 5 on base in this super sectional. We head to inning number 6, Titans 8, Panthers 1.
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0: Well, thanks to my former college roommate, he's kind of my sports information director at Chatham Glenwood, tells me that not only was Kylie Warren's home run for Glenwood in the fourth inning her first of the year, the first of her career, and it comes in the super section.
1: Oh, wow. That's time to break out of it, huh?
0: Keep that softball. 8-1, Glenwood leading Washington. We have reached the top of the sixth inning of our 3A super sectional.
1: Looks like Olivia Streb will come on into the circle for Glenwood now. Streb Jr. on for the 20th time. Give you her numbers after she twirls a few here.
0: And her first pitch of the night. A heater low for ball one. Peyton Swanson, the number three hitter for Washington, has popped up to the catcher and popped up to the second baseman.
1: 20th appearance, she's 9-0. Streb is an ERA of 0.62. She also has two saves. This is not a save situation.
0: Pitch inside, 2-0 to Swanson. Infield, outfield, straight away. Swanson chases a high pitch, swings through it. 2-1. Choking up on the back bat, excuse me, an inch or two, is Swanson. Squats in the right-handed batter's box. Next pitch bounces in, 3-1. So 3-4-5 for Washington in their sixth inning, down by 7. Streb's next. Swung on, popped up high in the air, first base side, foul ground right near the Washington dugout. Donnelly calls and makes the two-handed catch. One out in the Washington sixth. Three pop-ups for Swanson tonight from the three-hole in the Panther lineup. Addie McGregor reached on an error in the second and got a gift double in the fourth as the ball landed between the Glenwood center fielder and right fielder, Keelan Lamb. Left-handed hitter wears number 14 on the back of her black Washington jersey. And she takes a letter high steer, right one from Streb. Glenwood holds on. We'll see them Friday in Peoria in the 3A state semifinals, a 12:15 first pitch.
1: Well, we're going to be all over the place, it looks like. This weekend, don't forget, we have some sectional finals in baseball. And the softball state tournament going on. My word.
0: Pitch high, 1-1.
1: We'll get it done.
0: To McGregor, next pitch. Outside corner, a called strike, 2-1.
1: I have a lot of good help this year with the Lucky Horseshoes, so no problem there. So we can step out of the shoes booth and fill in a lot of this high school activity.
0: Fouled off at home plate, 2-2 to McGregor. Here comes the next offering. Reaching and fouling it off the fence, protecting the Washington bench.
1: Barely.
0: Barely protected them.
1: Now they're ducking underneath the fence. They're all standing up against it, but now they're all the heads are down below the top of the fence.
0: Another 1-2 from Streb to McGregor. Reaching again on an outside pitch and lining it out of play to the left.
1: Well, they are feeling pretty good about life right now, you have to admit. A little levity never hurts a thing.
0: Another 1-2. Changeup grounded to the hole between first and second and just out of the reach of the second baseman who dove Gilmore. And right field, Lamb got it, came up firing. McGregor safe at first base, and she has two of the three Washington base hits in this game.
1: That ball had eyes to get through as
0: Mia Johnson's going to run again for McGregor, the catcher.
1: Courtesy runner.
0: 5-0 Carterville over Red Bud in the bottom of the fifth. So it looks like it's going to be Carterville and Williamsville in a 2A state semifinal. Swing and a miss by Sophie Walker, who's 0-2.
1: Fully expected Carterville to be there. They are ruling the South in 2A softball.
0: Next pitch. Outside corner. Strike two. How nice is it to go from Irie Lorenz to Olivia Streb? My heavens.
1: You?
0: There's a swing and a miss, and down on strikes. Walker, first strikeout for Strip. Frederick, first base, two outs. Washington trails 8-1, top of the sixth, and here comes Livia Williams, who has popped to first and single. And a first pitch strike by Streb. Runner at first base, two outs, next pitch. Down low, and it actually hits Williams in the lower body. She'll go down to first base. McGregor, her courtesy runner, Mia Johnson, goes to second. Pleasant Plains girls soccer is headed to state. They beat Rock Island Alleman 2-0. So congratulations to the Cardinals going to state. They're still undefeated.
1: Paul Jenkins Field in Williamsville, as I recall, tonight.
0: Yep. Swing and a miss by McMiniman. 0-1 with a sack fly RBI.
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0: High pop up middle of the diamond. Shortstop Bob goes out. Called off by the left fielder coming in, Sophia Feld, and makes the catch about 5 feet from what would be the infield dirt on the field turf here at Milliken. A hit batsman. Nothing else. And Washington has now stranded six. By the way, Johnsburg beat Rockford Christian 9-0, so it'll be Pleasant Plains against Johnsburg in a state semifinal on Thursday. We head to the bottom of the sixth inning, Glenwood 8 and Washington 1.
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0: Well, Chatham Glenwood leads Washington 8-1 as the Titans hit in the bottom of the sixth. And Hope Gilmore in the left-handed batter's box fouls the first pitch off her front foot for strike one. It is still Morgan Clark on the mound for Washington. In five innings, she has given up eight runs on eight hits. Change up low, 1-1. Has she struck out a Titan in this game?
1: No.
0: I didn't think so.
1: Four walks.
0: Double check.
1: Four walks, eight hits. 114 pitches, 58 strikes. So pretty even balls and strikes.
0: Gilmore takes low, 2-1. Hope in the ball game is 1-for-3. Her base hit was a single in the fourth. Gilmore leading off the bottom of the sixth for top-ranked Glenwood. Takes a pitch on the inner half, a called strike, and it's 2-2. Oh, it's 3-2, excuse me.
1: Yeah.
0: Don't trust the scoreboard, Darren. You should know by now. This is our 13th inning of the day. Payoff pitch. Low ball four. Leadoff walk. And here come the Titans again.
1: Having said that, thanks to Milliken University. In case we forget, we're going to do quick wrap-ups. Darren's going to go gather some information and sound that we can have for you tomorrow morning on the huddle. And we'll give you a final line, kind of one more look at the Becky Hendricks of the Real Estate Group scoreboard. Williamsville victorious 6-2 earlier tonight over Central Catholic in the 2A Super in softball. So they're headed to Peoria on Thursday at 4:45 against either Redbird or Carterville, but Carterville with the lead in that one in Saluki land.
0: First pitch up high, in and out of the glove of McGregor, tracks it down beyond the right-handed, make that the left-handed batter's box, but staying put at first is Gilmore. Titans have stranded five, but they've scored eight times and lead 8-1, bottom of the sixth. And now Jim Lamb is going to come down and talk to Vondel Edgar. She called the timeout and ran down to her coach. And now trots back to the left-handed batter's box. Gemma, 2 for 3. An RBI single in the first. Single and scored in the third. Stole a base in the fourth. Runner at first, nobody out, the 1-0. Squares to bunt, pulls the bat back, 2-0. Glenwood needs 3 runs to go up by 10 here in the sixth inning. And that's when we would say goodnight.
1: That would be the end of it. Either way, we are in the sixth inning, so...
0: Pitch low, 3-0.
1: Washington in their final at-bats, 8-9-1.
0: Lamb taking the whole way. A pitch on the inner half, strike called, 3-1. Terrific crowd for both super sectionals today here in Decatur. The 3-1, popped up, catcher McGregor with the mask on behind home plate, just shy of the netting, makes the catch for the first down. Gilmore at first, one out for Sophia Feld, who has singled, walked and scored, and walked. Entered today with a .481 on base percentage, on base 3 times, in 3 plate appearances today. The pitch outside. Gilmore stealing second, and she is safe as the ball bounced in. Good scoop by Swanson. The throw right on the bag, but Gilmore got her foot in just before the tag. She gets a stolen base, and she's in scoring position with 1 out. Pitch was called a ball to Sophia Feld. She's got a chance for an RBI. Clark ready. And the righty winds and fires and bounces it in. It gets away from McGregor. A wild pitch. And Gilmore to third base with 1 out. Eight to one, Glenwood. Bottom of the sixth inning. Gilmore at third. 1 out. Sophia Feld. A hitter's count. 2-0. Everybody's looking around. Now we're ready. Outfield deep for Sophia, who has 10 home runs. Infield in, hard ground ball up the middle. Base hit! The ball rolls into center field. Gilmore scores from third. Sophia Feld on base for a fourth time. It's an RBI single and a 9-1 Glenwood lead in the bottom of the sixth inning.
1: Nothing decided in the other side of this bracket in the super sectional. Up north, Fenwick and Lamont tied at 3 as they go to the bottom of the ninth.
0: Next up, Sidney Feld, right-handed batter. Takes low for ball 1. Well, the winning run is now at home plate for Glenwood. If Sophia could hit a home run, that would mean 11-1, 10-run rule in the sixth inning. Another pitch low, 2-0. So what about Sydney Feld and the long ball? Well, she's got 8 over the fence this year. She has driven now 34 with an RBI in the third inning tonight on a fielder's choice. Officially, she is 0 for 3. Fastball, outside corner, a strike, 2-1. Glenwood, a run in the first, 5 in the third, single runs in the fourth, fifth, and sixth. Runner at first, 1 out here in the sixth inning. And poked foul to the screen above the Washington dugout, first base side. And the count 2-2 to Sydney Feld. If everything holds, Irie Lorenz would pick up the victory, her 18th of the year. No save for Olivia Streb. She pitched the top of the sixth and hung a zero. Sydney Feld's 2-2. Bounces in 3-2. Waiting on deck is Lorenz.
1: Fenwick, the home team, actually, by the way, in that super section that we just referenced, that goes to the bottom of the ninth inning. So they have a chance to walk it off and be Glenwood's opponent.
0: Let me correct myself. Streb is on deck.
1: Yes.
0: Pitch is low, ball four, and we'll see Olivia Streb hit. Her on base percentage this year is .536. Goodness. A run in. You've got Sophia Feld at second, Sydney Feld at first, and we're going to have a courtesy runner. Looks like for Glenwood. And now a meeting on the mound as Stephanie Lawson, the head coach of Washington, comes out of the first base dugout to visit with Morgan Clark, her pitcher, and the infield. So the winning run at first base for the defending state champs. They're trying to join Williamsville in the state semifinals. The Bullets, a 6-2 win over Bloomington Central Catholic earlier today here in Decatur. Olivia Streb, an opportunity to end this game with an extra base hit. With the outfield so deep, it's going to be hard for someone to score from first base.
1: Very deep in left. Moderately deep in center and right.
0: First pitch is low for ball one to Streb. Right-handed batter wears number 5 on the back of her charcoal colored Glenwood jersey. White batting gloves, white bat, white helmet. Next pitch. Taken for a strike on the outside corner. Two on, one out, bottom of the sixth, Glenwood 9, Washington 1. Ava Bob on deck. She's got two hits, including a three-run homer. There's a line drive to left center field. That ball will find the field turf. Cut off by Malekic before it gets to the fence. Scoring from second is Sophia Feld. Sydney Feld goes first to third on the RBI double by Streb. It's now 10-1 Glenwood in the bottom of the sixth.
15: Shortstop, Ava Bob.
0: Wow.
1: Getting some different people in. Von Ledger is going to get some pinch runners on.
0: If I saw through the ponytail, I thought it was number 3, Taylor Darby.
1: I think Taylor Darby is the one at second base now.
0: Yep. I agree with you. So second and third, one out, infield in, winning run at third via the 10-run rule for Glenwood. Here's Ava Bob. 2-for-3 with a 3-run homer in the third. The pitch. Strike on the outside corner. Bob has scored 2 runs in the ballgame. All that damage from the 7 slot in Bondell Edgar's lineup. Second and third, one out, infield in. The next pitch, outside, 1-1. Kylie Donnelly on deck. You could honestly, from a strategic standpoint, just walk Bob. Then you've got a force out at home plate. I mean, Bob has done a lot of damage tonight. I think walking her intentionally would be the strategic move. And she hits a bullet to deep left center field. On the run, the center fielder. And Barth makes the running catch. But tagging from third and scoring the winning run is Dalby. It's a 10-run rule victory for Chatham Glenwood. And the Titans have beaten the Washington Panthers in the Decatur Super Sectional by a final score of 11-1. A 4 RBI game for Ava Bob and the Titans. Greg Hoblive will get their chance to defend their state championship in Peoria.
1: They're on a mission. Frankly, they were kind of expected to do just that. And they dominated today in all facets of this game. Very nice outing. for the Glenwood Titans. We'll get to some final totals on today's contest here in just a little bit. Why don't we go ahead and take one last timeout, if we could, Shaggy, and we'll put together some numbers, and then we'll send it back to ESPN Radio. But that will give us an opportunity to put things together in the final line score into today's contest. But again, the Glenwood Titans win 11-1 in six innings, and they advance to the Class 3A semifinals at 12:15 on Friday. Back to wrap things up in just a moment. An 11-1 Glenwood win in six innings over Washington, so the locals from Sangamon County victorious here in the super sectional round in Decatur. We'll wrap the night up after this.
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6: All right, to finish things out and give you the final totals here on today's contest and a recap of the day. By the way, don't quite know yet who Glenwood will play as that game goes to the 10th inning between Fenwick and Lamont. Plaque was presented. The huddles are underway. The interviews are about to be conducted with the media, and a lot of photos about to be taken as well on this field. Big thanks again to the folks here at Millikan University and their super hosting duties here on the doubleheader for this super sectional round. Final totals on this contest. For Washington, one run on three hits, two errors. They left six runners on base. Glenwood, 11 runs, 10 hits, one error, and they stranded five. The winning pitcher, Irie Lorenz, she goes to 18-2. Morgan Clark takes the loss, about 500 for the nightcap. We played it in 1 hour and 51 minutes. Earlier tonight, it was Williamsville with a 6-2 win over Central Catholic out of Bloomington. Six runs, nine hits, one error for Williamsville. Two runs, five hits, two errors for Central Catholic. As Anna Lewis took the win, 13-3, Jalen Moritz took the loss.

0: semis are being played on Thursday. 3A, 4A semis are on Friday. So, again, Glenwood will play at 12:15. We will have coverage. 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We'll have links to, we're going to have some webcasts coming up. 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Next up on the high school scene, courtesy of the State Representative Mike Coffey, Wednesday we'll have a baseball doubleheader in the Class 3A sectional tournament at Mount Zion. The Glenwood Titan boys will take on Champaign Central and the Maroons, Titans Maroons, at 4 o'clock in Mount Zion in the first semifinal. 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Both from Mount Zion, 3:35 will be the Troxel pregame. And that's going to do it for us here from Milliken University, where some success for our local squads in softball. By the way, our Springfield Clinic Sports Medicine player of the game, boy, I tell you, we had a lot of people spreading the love a little bit. Feld, Lamb, Bob. Well, how about Ava Bob? 4 RBIs on the night. She's got to be pretty much it. Our Springfield Clinic Sports Medicine player of the game. Carterville has extended its lead in Carbondale over Redbud, and they are now going to the seventh inning there at Southern Illinois University. Carterville now leads by a 6-0 score. Carterville, if they hold on, will be taking on Williamsville at 4:45 on Thursday at Louisville Slugger Sports Complex in Peoria in the Class 2A softball semifinals. Darren, Tim, and Jim will talk to you from Mount Zion on Wednesday with our next coverage of high school sports. And again, your final scores tonight. It was Williamsville over Central Catholic, 6-2 to win the Class 2A Super Sectional. And in six innings, Glenwood moves back to the state tournament again, a repeat performance as they defeat Washington 11-1 in six innings. And for Shaggy and for Darren Pritchett, I'm Greg Hallbleib. Thanks again to all the folks here at Milliken University. And so long from Workman Family Softball Field in Decatur.
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0: live. 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
9: ABC News, I'm Chuck Sievertson. Heated words in a phone call between President Trump and Israeli Prime Minister Netanyahu Monday, according to sources familiar with it, to ABC News. They say Trump called Netanyahu ungrateful and crazy, saying his escalation of war in Lebanon could wreck the Iran-U.S. talks. It will obey a federal judge's ruling temporarily freezing the Trump administration's $1.8 billion fund, says the Justice Department, the fund set up for people claiming injuries from the Biden years, Texas Senator John Cornyn.
10: Was this a miscalculation of the president?
11: Yes, I guess I'd call it that.
9: Police say six people were killed Monday in shootings in Muscatine, Iowa, by the same gunman who took his own life, says Police Chief Tony Keyes.
12: The preliminary investigation indicates the shooting stemmed from a domestic dispute. At this time, all victims are believed to be family members of the deceased.
9: This is ABC News.
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0: 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And when you get too tired to fight, let somebody else fight for you. 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
4: This is Freddie and Harry.
5: You get to go to San Antonio. 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
6: You know my nickname down in San Antonio. 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
5: Then when you get to New York, you get all the street meat you want in New York, Chuck.
6: I'm getting that street meat. 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Squeeze that white sauce on it. And I'm going to eat it, man.
4: Check out more from Freddie and Harry.

0: Proven to be a franchise guy, you're coming off a run to the Super Bowl that you got to, in spite of at times what we saw on the offensive side of the ball, especially in the postseason. Well, go ahead.
1: I got to ask a question because Evan always says, don't bring in a receiver to make your quarterback better.
0: Right. Quarterback rules. That's featured on ESPN.com, not once but twice, right?
2: And bring in the, make, have your quarterback make your receivers better.
1: Sure. But you believe in Jalen Hurts, and the Philadelphia Eagles once upon a time brought in A.J. Brown to make Jalen Hurts better.
2: Yeah.
1: Just like the Patriots are bringing in A.J. Brown to make Drake May better.
2: I'm not.
0: And the Eagles won a Super Bowl.
1: Yes.
0: And went to two.
1: Yes.
2: Should I be 100% sure that A.J. Brown is going to make Drake May better?
1: Well, yeah. I mean, A.J. Brown has made Jalen Hurts better. Jalen Hurts without A.J. Brown is 14-19-1.
2: Can I ask a fair question? So, in my mind, did A.J. Brown make him better? Factually, no doubt. Did he also make him worse at times?
1: I don't follow.
0: Or was that schematically not working for the team?
1: Yeah, I don't know.
0: I'm not going to put that on AJ Brown.
1: I can't put that on AJ Brown. No,
2: but the drama. Like, am I supposed to believe? No? And by the way, that's a fair critique on Jalen Hurts too. Like, I now need to see no drama from either one of them in new situations because I'm not going to.
1: All I know is AJ Brown across every stop, across two stops in the NFL, made those quarterbacks better. That's what I know.
2: Mm-hmm.
1: AJ Brown in Tennessee made all of the quarterbacks better, and that was a revolving door of quarterbacks down there with the Tennessee Titans. But he made all of them better. I mean, Ryan Tannehill was what, Pro Bowl player in AJ Brown's rookie year. Like the Tennessee Titans going to the conference championship game in 2019. I don't know, man. Like AJ Brown was a 1,000-yard receiver out of the gate. He's made quarterback after quarterback better. I would suspect nothing different in New England with Mike Vrabel and Drake May.
0: Mm-hmm.
1: The offense is going to take a leap. The passing game is going to take a leap. The only question is, can the Philadelphia Eagles plug the hole that A.J. Brown now leaves in his wake? And I don't know the answer to that.
2: Is New England a Super Bowl contender this year? Obviously, they were there last year. That doesn't mean you're a Super Bowl contender the next year. Other teams get better, schedule gets harder, so on and so forth. Is New England a Super Bowl contender?
1: Yes.
0: I'd say yes as well.
2: Are they the best team in their division while also being a Super Bowl contender?
1: Team, yes.
2: You emphasize the word team because Josh Allen's the best player in the division.
1: Yeah, Josh Allen's the best player, yeah.
0: I also don't know what to expect from Joe Brady.
2: And that's fair, too. I think that it's very interesting that the Eagles got themselves a 2028 first-round pick, and New England gave a 2028 first-round pick. I think that was pretty smart by New England for this reason. I think that if you're ever going to have the dip after a Super Bowl, it's going to be this year, not 2028. Like, is it possible that New England has a worse year this year than last year? Obviously. Their draft pick is then better, in a better draft. One would think they would then regain that Super Bowl kind of status 2 years from now. So I wonder if you were to go inside the negotiations, how intense New England was on making sure we are not giving up the 2027 pick because it's a great draft. And usually the year after the Super Bowl could be a dip year. 2 years after, maybe you bounce back. I don't know. I wonder how adamant they were about that, protecting themselves as to maybe we're not going to be as good this year. And from Philadelphia's perspective, it's you have a 30-plus-year-old player that you probably had to move. Any first-round pick at that point you sign up for because you could always use it as ammo for something else. I think this New England team is fascinating. It's different in terms of how it's built. You're right in terms of they're building around Drake May as they should. I'll add one other thing. Reggie Gilliam, not a household name. They brought in a fullback, which means they're doing literally everything. But they're going to do everything to protect that guy. I mean, as they should. That's your franchise. Four teams. Biggest winner of all of them that made trades yesterday. We'll find out next.
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8: 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A.J. 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
2: This is a team that has reached all of the moments that young teams should lose, right? Like, they could have lost at any point in the playoffs, and we would have been like, yeah, it's just a young team. And they had every excuse. Remember, about a month ago, Victor Wembanyama was knocked pretty much unconscious in the game against Portland. They were tied 1-1. They had to go into Portland and play a team without Wimby. They were down 17 points in that game. Reasonable for a young team to lose and say, hey, your guy, big guy got hurt. Second round, lose game one against the Minnesota team. It's been the conference finals. Perfectly reasonable to lose that series. Victor Wembanyama elbows a guy, gets suspended. Perfectly reasonable, right? You go down, you lose 2-3 in OKC. You lose game five. You're down 3-2 against a team that started 24-1, that's won more than 60 games. These are when you lose these series and nobody bats an eye.
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16: From ABC News, I'm Sherry Preston. President Trump telling ABC News that the U.S. will have a deal to extend the ceasefire in Iran over the next week. That coming after a phone call with Israeli Prime Minister Benjamin Netanyahu over Lebanon. Here's ABC's Melissa Adan.
17: Netanyahu insisting Israel will not leave southern Lebanon. Iran's foreign ministry blaming contradictory positions from Washington and Israeli attacks for delaying diplomacy. The impact of the war in the Middle East felt across the United States. 3 months into the conflict and global oil prices are rising. U.S. gas prices hovering at $4.27 a gallon as Americans struggle at the pump. The president facing growing pressure to end the war.
16: Russia reminding the world it is still at war with Ukraine. Hundreds of drones and missiles fired at the capital of Kyiv overnight. At least 17 people killed, including many found in the rubble of targeted apartment buildings. The Pentagon vowing to appeal a judge's ruling tossing out its transgender soldier ban. The mayor of Newark, New Jersey, is calling for the privately run ICE detention center in his city to be closed. Protesters say the conditions inside are abhorrent, something that's becoming more common, says ABC immigration reporter Armando Garcia.
7: This is very in line with what we're hearing across the board, across the country. All allegations that DHS has strongly denied, by the way. But just a few weeks ago, the Department of Justice for California released a report documenting what they said worsening conditions at seven ICE facilities across the state. And then just over the weekend, just a couple days ago, the ACLU sued the government over what they said is inhumane conditions, sexual abuse and physical abuse at the Camp East Montana in El Paso.
16: Demonstrations in Newark have been happening for days. Now, six people shot and killed in Muscatine, Iowa, all by the same gunman. Police say they were family members of Ryan Willis McFarland, who took his own life after the killings. You're listening to ABC News.
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20: From the WMAY newsroom, I'm Greg Hallbleib. Illinois House Speaker Emmanuel Chris Welch said there were not enough votes for a stadium authority package, and there was not enough initial support as well for a downtown Springfield economic package centered around a proposed new hotel and expansion of Bank of Springfield Center. Welch said neither issue is dead, and discussions will continue. Welch said shortly after the House adjourned early Monday morning, he was not considering a special summer session. A bridge carrying Ridgely Road over Interstate 55 in Springfield is closed until mid-August for patching and repairs. A 77-year-old Springfield man died Monday afternoon after his motorcycle collided with a pickup truck near 9th and Carpenter Streets in Springfield. Sangamon County Coroner Jim Allman said the victim was pronounced dead in the emergency room of HSHS St. John's Hospital shortly before 3 p.m. The man's name has not been released. The coroner's office and Springfield police are investigating. More at WMAY.com.
21: 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Boy, beautiful day yesterday. A beautiful day to be outside, maybe watching some high school postseason action. And we had three area teams in action, and we went 3-for-3 with victories. Thanks to Williamsville and Glenwood softball and Pleasant Plains girls soccer. All the details of those victories coming up in our sports report, which is just seconds away. And we'll also kick off the first segment of the program with a complete recap of the day's events, including those high school postseason matchups. Right now, here's your News Channel 20 storm team forecast with the current temperature of 53 degrees. Here's meteorologist Matt Bednar.
22: Another comfortably warm day for central Illinois. We'll have a high of 85 degrees this afternoon with sunny skies and dry conditions. Humidity won't be much of a factor for today. With a light breeze out of the east of the 10 to 15 miles per hour. Overnight tonight, it turns calm, but the cloud coverage stays away, and that's going to drop down our temperatures into the mid-50s to start off Wednesday morning. And we'll see our temperatures tomorrow get back into the low 80s across the region with sunny skies and calm conditions continuing. With the News Channel 20 Storm Team Forecast, I'm meteorologist Matt Bednar.
21: Now it's time for your Morning Huddle Sports Report. Two local softball teams and a girls soccer team are headed to state. Super sectional softball from Decatur. Defending 3A champion Glenwood broke open their game with Washington thanks to a big offensive third inning.
23: Two runners on base with two outs. 3-2. Hit to deep left field. Ava Bob sends one toward the left field fence, and it's gone! A three-run homer. Ava Bob, her sixth of the year. RBIs 18, 19, and 20. And the champs have broken open this super sectional. With a five-run third, they lead 6-0.
21: Bob would knock in four runs, including the game winner in the sixth inning as Glenwood defeated Washington 11-1. Titans head coach Vondell Edgar on returning to state.
0: Even as good as they were last year, all these kids came back better, more prepared, worked harder, you know, got stronger. All the things that, as a coach and a program, you need to have happen. It wasn't anything that anybody made them do. They wanted to get better and stronger, faster, and do the work. So, you know, we gave them the work to do. They did it. And then it's good to see them come out and really put it together on a night like this.
21: The Titans will play in the state semifinals Friday at 12:15 versus Fenwick. In Class 2A, Williamsville trailed Bloomington Central Catholic 1-0 in the sixth inning until Hannah Lewis put the Bullets in front with a 2-RBI double. Next up was Olivia Heigert.
1: Here comes the 2-2 from Moritz to Heigert. Rips it down the left field line. Fair, just by a foot, against the fence in foul ground. The runner scores from second base, Bree Fountain. RBI Heigert. Williamsville leads 3-1.
21: Williamsville would close out BCC 6-2 to advance to the state semifinals, where they will face top-ranked Carterville Thursday at 4:45. Pleasant Plains Soccer got the game-winning goal with 17 minutes left on the clock to beat Rock Island Ullman 2-0 to advance to state. Caroline Willenberg scored first for the Cardinals.
3: So exciting, simply because we know what the feeling like. We know what the feeling's like, so just to be able to go back to Naperville and just be able to compete at state, it's just something we've been really wanting these past 2 years, so I'm really happy to finally happen.
21: 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The Cardinals and Johnsburg face off Thursday at 7:30 in the state semis. To Major League Baseball, the Cardinals dropped the opener of their series against the Texas Rangers 2-1. Michael McGreevy took the loss after a six-inning, two-run performance. Dustin May pitches for St. Louis against Texas tonight at 6:45. The Cubs, after a day off, will host the Athletics tonight at 7:05 on Sports Radio 92.3 and 1450. Jameson Taillon pitching for Chicago. The Twins over the White Sox 9-6. Sam Antonacci recorded two hits and five at-bats with two runs scored for Chicago. Tonight at 6:40, Davis Martin takes the hill for the White Sox at Minnesota. 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
21: 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We're coming to you from our Green Audi studios in Riverton. Our title sponsor is Circa Sports Illinois. Good morning, everyone. Thanks for joining us on the huddle. The first of 3 hours ready to go. We've got the Dan Patrick Show at 9 a.m. later on today. Chicago Cubs baseball from Wrigley Field. The Cubbies taking on the Athletics. A 7:05 first pitch here on 92.3 and 1450. And with the Cubs playing a little later today, that means you will get a complete 2 hour press box this afternoon on Springfield Sports Voice. And you've got Larry Tate and Dave Kane ready to go this afternoon. Well, we had a busy, busy day. 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
21: Well, at Milliken yesterday, game one of our super sectional featured Williamsville with a record of 30-7 taking on Bloomington Central Catholic. And it was a pitcher's duel over the first five innings. Jalen Moritz of BCC and Hannah Lewis of Williamsville dueling. BCC with a squeeze punt with two outs in the second, put the Saints in front 1-0. Williamsville, through the first five innings, had just one base hit and two base runners. At one point, Moritz had retired 12 in a row. But then the sixth inning took place, and everything changed. And a great job by Williamsville's number nine hitter, Kenley Peters, singled leading off that sixth inning. So then you get to the top of the order. Reese Larson would pick up a single. After a strikeout, the freshman, Hannah Lewis, at the plate, over 60 RBI on the campaign, up in a key spot in the sixth inning for Williamsville. Greg Hogleib had the call here on Sports Radio 92.3 and 1450.
1: The person you want at the dish at the moment. Here comes the 1-0 from Jalen Moritz. Hammers one to right center field. It'll get to the wall and score two. Lewis rounds first, heads to second. Both runners score. Williamsville leads 2-1.
21: And the freshman came through helping herself. Williamsville took a 2-1 advantage thanks to that double by Lewis. The next batter, another freshman, cleanup hitter, Olivia Heigert.
1: Here comes the 2-2 from Moritz to Heigert. Rips it down the left field line. Fair, just by a foot, against the fence in foul ground. The runner scores from second base, Bree Fountain. RBI Heigert. Williamsville leads 3-1.
21: After that, Lucy Nell with an RBI double. It was a line drive off the third baseman Maddie Welch's knee. The ball stayed in the infield, but Nell took second base. It was an infield RBI double, and Williamsville put up four runs in the sixth inning to take a 4-1 advantage over Bloomington Central Catholic. In the seventh inning, one-out singles from Larson and L. Smithers. After a pop-out and an intentional walk of Heigert, Lucy Nell back at the plate and got some very important insurance. A 2-RBI single for Nell, a 3-RBI game for the second baseman, and Williamsville extended their lead in the top of the seventh to 6-1. BCC put together a little rally in the bottom of the seventh, but Hannah Lewis shut the door, and Williamsville beat Bloomington Central Catholic 6-2, a super sectional championship for the Bullets, and now they are headed to state behind their head coach, Steve Dennis.
5: When the season started, you know, we knew we had a good ball club and they'll fight to the end, and we weren't conceding anything in 2026, so we weren't going to wait till 227 to get to the finals, the state finals. We were just ready to go this year, and we kept building momentum. After the Rochester 1-0 loss, honestly, it was a really good game for us. We struck out 15 times. We kind of regathered ourselves and had different approaches at the plate, and it's paid off down the stretch, so.
21: Terrific victory for Williamsville, and the Bullets are now in the state semifinals, where they're going to take on the top-ranked team in Class 2A, Carterville. Carterville beat Redbud in Carbondale last night by a score of 6-0. So the Class 2A state semifinals Thursday in Peoria. The early game at 2:30. Is a two-seed Seneca who beat Brimfield 3-0. They'll take on Elmhurst Catholic, who blanked Stillman Valley by a score of 1-0. And then At 4:45, Sports Radio 92.3 and 1450 will bring you the Williamsville State Semifinal, a pair of number one seeds, a pair of Vills. It's Carterville against Williamsville. We'll probably get the pregame started right around 4:15 Thursday here on Sports Radio 92.3 and 1450. The two victors will play for the state championship Saturday at 12:15. Now to Class 3A, where we find the Chatham-Glenwood Titans, the defending state champions, 31-2 entering the Super Sectional, taking on the Washington High School Panthers. And Glenwood started to take control of this game early. In the bottom of the first inning, Riley Keel drew a walk. After a ground out, Gemma Lamb delivered an RBI single to right field, and the Titans had a 1-0 lead. After being retired in order in the second, Glenwood broke through big time in the third inning against Washington pitcher Morgan Clark. Riley Keel, again in that leadoff spot, drew a leadoff walk. After a ground out, Gemma Lamb singled. Sophia Feld walked. Bases were loaded. Sydney Feld grounded into a fielder's choice. The shortstop, Peyton Swanson, threw home, threw it wild, scoring safely Keel. Sydney Feld picked up an RBI. Washington does not record an out, and it's 2-0 Glenwood. Irie Lorenz delivered a sacrifice fly to right field. That scored Gemma Lamb. A two-run third inning, and a 3-0 Glenwood advantage. Still an opportunity with two outs for Glenwood to do some more damage. Their number seven hitter stepped into the batter's box. It was Ava Bob.
23: Two runners on base with two outs. 3-2. Hit to deep left field. Ava Bob sends one toward the left field fence, and it's gone! A three-run homer. Ava Bob. Her sixth of the year. RBIs 18, 19, and 20. And the champs have broken open this super sectional with a five-run third. They lead 6-0.
21: Yeah, that would really be the difference in the ball game. Washington's offense had a really tough time getting anything going against Irie Lorenz, who went the first five innings for Glenwood, giving up just one run. In the fourth inning, Kylie Warren, the number nine hitter for Glenwood, hit her first career home run. What a time in the Super. That pushed the Glenwood advantage to 7-0. And Glenwood ultimately would pick up another run in the fifth inning. Ava Bob led off with the single. Kylie Donnelly would single. And on the play, there were a couple of errors that allowed Bob to score. And Glenwood kind of in cruise control right now in the middle innings against Washington. And Glenwood would put away the Panthers in the sixth inning by getting the game to the 10-run rule. In the sixth inning, Sophia Feld had an RBI single. Sydney Feld walked. Olivia Streb, who came in to pitch for Glenwood, got an at-bat, and she delivered an RBI single. That pushed the advantage to 10-1 for Glenwood. So, with the 10-run rule looming, Ava Bob had a chance to send everybody home.
23: As she hits a bullet to deep left center field, on the run, the center fielder, and Barth makes the running catch, but tagging from third and scoring the winning run is Dalby. It's a 10-run rule victory for Chatham Glenwood, and the Titans have beaten the Washington Panthers in the Decatur Super Sectional by a final score of 11-1.
21: Titans get their chance to defend their state championship at the state tournament in Peoria. Titans head coach Vondell Edgar.
0: Even as good as they were last year, all these kids came back better, more prepared, worked harder, you know, got stronger. All the things that, as a coach and a program, you need to have happen. It wasn't anything that anybody made them do. They wanted to get better and stronger, faster, and do the work. So, you know, we gave them the work to do. They did it, and then it's good to see them come out and really put it together on a night like this.
21: No doubt about that. Boy, it is great to be a coach that has a group of players that wants to work and wants to get better. Glenwood, two wins away from repeating as state champs. They will play in the state semifinals in Peoria Friday at 12:15. The Cubs play at 1:20, so this has to be a webcast for us. We will give you the details on how to listen to the link to this game coming up as the week progresses. But it's going to be Chatham-Glenwood against Oak Park-Fenwick. Fenwick needed 11 innings to beat Lamont last night, 4-3. The other 3A state semifinal at 10 a.m. Friday, it is a pair of number one seeds, Dunlap and Antioch, will play in that particular matchup. The 3A state championship game is Saturday at 2:30. Congratulations to Williamsville and Chatham-Glenwood. They are headed to state. And then there is the Pleasant Plains girls soccer team, one of the most dominating teams in the area, regardless of the sport we're talking about. Pleasant Plains, they had the opportunity to take part in the Williamsville Super Sectional last night against another number one seed, Rock Island Alleman. And it was scoreless until just 17 minutes left in the match. Caroline Willenberg scored for Pleasant Plains. The Cardinals would add a second goal and Pleasant Plains to the state semifinals in 1A with a 2-0 win over Rock Island Alleman. The head coach of Pleasant Plains, Greg Bryan, he spoke with Derek Parrish from Channel1450.com after the super sectional victory.
6: Absolute elation. I think we played, we had a game plan, but we played very well. And we kind of executed that game plan. Worked very, very hard. I think we had 12 corner kicks, right? So put a lot of pressure. Our girls that have a lot of experience showed up today, and we just did a good job. You know, I'm very, very proud.
21: Congratulations to Coach Bryan and the Cardinals. They're going to take on Johnsburg in a state semifinal Thursday in Naperville at North Central College. That match will start at 7:30. Johnsburg beat Rockford Christian 9-0 in their super sectional. The first 1A girls soccer state semifinal Thursday at 5:30. Father McGivney against Elmhurst Timothy Christian. If you want to check out all the highlights, post-game interviews, Channel1450.com has it for you right now, and we are going to go through these games with more interviews coming up in our 7:10 segment on Sports Radio 92.3 FM and 1450 AM. Major League Baseball, the Cubs were idle yesterday. They're going to take on the Athletics at Wrigley Field tonight at 7:05. Jameson Taillon will try to avoid giving up the long ball tonight. That's been a problem. He'll pitch for the Cubs against the Athletics. The Cardinals had a tough chore at home last night in game one of their three-game series against Texas. Jacob DeGrom was on the mound for the Rangers. Michael McGreevy for St. Louis. McGreevy cruised through the first three innings, but unfortunately gave up a run in the fourth inning as Ezequiel Duran picked up an RBI double during a 3-for-4 night. Brandon Nimmo scored, and Texas had a 1-0 lead. In the fifth, Jock Peterson with an RBI single. It was 2-0, Texas. McGreevy went six innings, five hits, two earned runs, a couple of walks, one strikeout, a quality start for the Cardinal right-hander, but he left the ball game with his team trailing 2-0. DeGrom went five innings due to a pitch count, only went five, but four hits, no runs, a walk, eight strikeouts, a classic Jacob DeGrom start. The only Cardinal offense came in the sixth inning. Mason Wynn at the plate.
8: Should be plenty enough to go out and win a ball game. Gave you a chance.
9: That's down the line. If it stays fair, it's gone. It did, and the Cardinals are on the board.
7: Second straight game partner Mason Wynn with a big hit. That home run is his second of the season.
21: But that would be it for the Redbirds. They were held to just five hits in the ball game, and there were some ugly numbers in this game from a Cardinal perspective. The top two hitters in the Cardinal lineup, J.J. Weatherholt and Ivan Herrera, both went 0-for-4. Jordan Walker, 0-for-4 with four strikeouts. Nolan Gorman, 0-for-3, a walk, three strikeouts. The Redbirds fall to Texas, 2-1. The Rangers, two runs, eight hits, one error. They left seven on base. The Cardinals, a run on five hits with

0: Milwaukee crushed San Francisco 16-2. So the Cardinals, the Pirates, and the Cubs now all tied for second place, 5.5 behind Milwaukee. Cincinnati is 7 off the pace. They lost to Kansas City by a tally of 9-2. The Chicago White Sox on the road to take on the Minnesota Twins at Target Field. And it was an opportunity for rookie David Sandlin to try to back up his first Major League start, which was fantastic. This time around, it was a rough night. Bad enough he had to go against the Twins ace in Joe Ryan. The Twins and the White Sox were 1-1 in the bottom of the fourth inning when the game changed. The number 9 hitter in the Twins lineup did all the damage. It's Tristan Gray.
1: The 1-0. A swing and a high fly ball. This could be trouble. Deep right. And it is gone. A grand slam for Tristan Gray on a curveball, and it's 5-1 Minnesota.
0: That was a big swing by Gray. The White Sox would get to within 5-4, but then the Twins put together a big fifth inning. They scored 4 runs in that frame and went on to beat the White Sox by a score of 9-6, but during this loss, the White Sox got some really good swings from Miguel Vargas.
1: Vargas smokes one high and deep left center. Larnick back at the fence, and it's into that bullpen. A 2-run blow, and it's 5-3. The 0-2 to Vargas. And he clubs one deep left field. It is gone. A line shot home run. He's hit 2 tonight. They're not done yet. It's 9-6 all of a sudden.
2: Have a night, Miguel Vargas.
0: That would be the final score. Twins over the White Sox, 9-6. The Sox had 6 runs on 11 hits, no errors. They would strand 7 in the ball game and went 1-for-9 with runners in scoring position. Sam Antonacci in the leadoff spot had a single and a double, went 2-for-5. With 2 runs scored, his batting average now at .280 with a .370 on base percentage. Vargas went 3-for-5 with 2 homers and 4 RBI. Andrew Benintendi homered during a 2-for-4 night. He also walked and drove in a couple of runs, but Sandlin took the loss with those 8 earned runs over 4 innings. The White Sox are 32-28. The Twins are 28-33. The Guardians were idle yesterday, so Chicago loses a half a game in the standings. They're a game and a half behind Cleveland. Minnesota in third, 6 off the pace. So the White Sox are going to send Davis Martin to the hill. His 2.00 ERA will oppose Connor Prelip of Minnesota. He's got a 5.13 earned run average so far this year. A guy we're going to see in an Illinois basketball uniform coming up this fall, Quentin Coleman, one of the top guards coming into college basketball, listed as a 5-star, made his debut for Team USA in the FIBA Under-18 America. And the Illinois signee finished with 11 points and a game-high 15 rebounds, including 7 offensive rebounds, as he helped Team USA beat Argentina 88-58. Coleman showing some really good outside shooting in this ballgame. But boy, he was really good in transition as well. So good news for the Illini. Quentin Coleman looking really good in his Team USA debut against Argentina in the FIBA Under-18 America. All right, that's a look at some of our headlines. It is 6:31 on Sports Radio 92.3 and 1450. We've got you covered all morning with the latest storylines from local sports. Mike Herman, UISAD, is going to join the program at 7:35. We're talking a lot of high school sports, including a lot of post-game interviews from yesterday's softball action at 7:10. Coming up next, a big trade involving an NFC contender leads us to who are the five best NFC teams the Bears are going to have to deal
3: with.
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0: From the WMAY Newsroom, I'm Greg Hallblight. Hours after Illinois lawmakers failed to approve a stadium incentive structure aimed at keeping the Chicago Bears in Illinois, Governor J.B. Pritzker acknowledged the team may take a deal to build a new stadium in Indiana. Pritzker and the leaders of the House and Senate defended processes and priorities in a news conference Monday morning, about 5 hours after they adjourned an all-night session. They said the combination of the late emergence of bill language in the Senate, along with their own resistance to hand out taxpayer dollars to a football team valued at nearly $9 billion, derailed the bill. But Pritzker said he would work with House lawmakers over the summer on a stadium package. House Speaker Emmanuel Chris Welch echoed that sentiment. He also said there was not enough initial support in the House for a downtown Springfield economic package centered around a proposed new hotel and expansion of Bank of Springfield Center. But Welch said neither issue is dead and discussions will continue. A 77-year-old Springfield man died Monday afternoon after his motorcycle collided with a pickup truck near 9th and Carpenter Streets, according to Sangamon County Coroner Jim Allman. More at WMAY.com.
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4: 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Good morning. I'm Darren Pritchett right now. You're waking up to a current temperature of 55 degrees. Here's your News Channel 20 storm team forecast from meteorologist Matt Bednar.
5: Another comfortably warm day for central Illinois. We'll have a high of 85 degrees this afternoon with sunny skies and dry conditions. Humidity won't be much of a factor for today, with a light breeze out of the east up to 10 to 15 miles per hour. Overnight tonight, it turns calm, but the cloud coverage stays away, and that's going to drop down our temperatures into the mid-50s to start off Wednesday morning. And we'll see our temperatures tomorrow get back into the low 80s across the region with sunny skies and calm conditions continuing. With your News Channel 20 Storm Team forecast, I'm meteorologist Matt Bednar.
4: 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In Game 1, Williamsville trailed Bloomington Central Catholic 1-0 in the sixth inning when Hannah Lewis had a chance to spark the Bullets offense.
6: The person you want at the dish at the moment. Here comes the 1-0 from Jalen Moritz. Hammers one to right center field. It'll get to the wall and score two. Lewis rounds first, heads to second. Both runners score. Williamsville leads 2-1.
4: Williamsville would score four times in the sixth inning and route to a 6-2 win over the Saints. Lewis was also the winning pitcher for the Bullets. Williamsville head coach Steve Dennis.
7: When the season started, you know, we knew we had a good ball club and they'll fight to the end, and we weren't conceding anything in 2026. So we weren't going to wait till 227 to get to the finals, the state finals. We were just ready to go this year, and we kept building momentum. After the Rochester 1-0 loss, honestly, it was a really good game for us. We struck out 15 times. We kind of regathered ourselves and had different approaches at the plate, and it's paid off down the stretch. So.
4: Williamsville will challenge top-ranked Carterville in a state semifinal Thursday at 4:45. In Class 3A, Ava Bob hit a three-run home run for Glenwood during a five-run third to put the Titans on top of Washington 5-0. In the sixth inning, up 10-1, Bob had a chance to end the game.
8: And she hits a bullet to deep left center field. On the run, the center fielder. And Barth makes the running catch. But tagging from third and scoring the winning run is Dalby. It's a 10-run rule victory for Chatham Glenwood. And the Titans have beaten the Washington Panthers in the Decatur Super Sectional by a final score of 11-1.
4: Irie Lorenz gave up one run over five innings to pick up the win, helping Glenwood to get that return trip to state where they will take on Fenwick Friday at 12:15. Caroline Willenberg scored with 17 minutes left to help Pleasant Plains to beat Rock Island Alleman 2-0 to reach the 1A girls soccer state semifinals. Pleasant Plains head coach Greg Bryan.
9: Absolute elation. I think we played that. I mean, we had a game plan, but we played very well. And we kind of executed that game plan. Worked very, very hard. I think we had 12 corner kicks, right? So put a lot of pressure. You know, our girls that have a lot of experience showed up today, and we just did a good job. You know, I'm very, very proud.
4: Next up for Pleasant Plains is a showdown with Johnsburg Thursday at 7:30. Major League Baseball last night, Mason Wynn homered, but the Cardinals lost at home to the Rangers 2-1. The losing pitcher was Michael McGreevy, who gave up just two runs over six innings. The Redbirds will start Dustin May versus Texas tonight at 6:45. The Cubs and the Athletics play at Wrigley Field tonight at 7:05 on Sports Radio 92.3 and 1450. Jameson Taillon pitches for the Northsiders. Minnesota posted a 9-6 win over the White Sox in the Twin Cities. David Sandlin was roughed up for eight runs over four innings of work. Sam Antonacci went 2-for-5 with two runs scored for the White Sox. The Southsiders send to the mound Davis Martin against the Twins tonight at 6:40. For more local scores, highlights, and interviews, log on to channel1450.com.
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10: Darren provides today's question.
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15: You want answers? I think I'm entitled.
16: You want answers?
15: I want the truth! 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
4: Brand new NFL season starts every year on June the 1st, so you see some trades normally that had been put together weeks or months ago announced on June 1st. So yesterday we had a couple of those trade announcements, and they might have changed the complexion of the NFC. The Philadelphia Eagles traded their all-pro wide receiver, A.J. Brown, to the New England Patriots. And also, in a blockbuster, arguably the best defensive player in the NFL, Myles Garrett, gets out of Cleveland. The Browns ship him off to the L.A. Rams in a massive deal. So the Eagles trade away a disgruntled but really good offensive skill player, while the Rams acquire arguably the best defensive player in the National Football League, which leads us to today's question. The best NFC teams the Chicago Bears will be competing against this fall.
17: Ladies and gentlemen, this is number 5.
4: At number 5, this team is going to be healthier this year, and it feels like they have the ability to sustain the 12-5 record they had last year. And this was a banged up football team last year and still won 12 games, the San Francisco 49ers. They're going to get two key defensive players back from injury, Nick Bosa and Fred Warner. You still have a good nucleus on the offensive side of the football. They have given a lot of money for Brock Purdy to be their franchise quarterback. Christian McCaffrey continues to gobble up the yards and the touchdowns at the running back position. And he has trouble staying healthy, but when healthy, George Kittle, one of the best tight ends in the NFL. The problem for San Francisco, they're in a very, very challenging division with the likes of the defending world champion Seahawks and a terrific LA Rams team. So San Francisco, number five on my list of the best NFC teams the Bears are going to have to contend with this fall.
14: Four!
4: At number four, this is probably the team more than any other in the National Football League, I think, is ready for a big bounce back season. After being the number one seed in the NFC the previous year, the Detroit Lions ended up finishing in last place in the NFC North. Granted, they were over 500 with a record of 9-8, but it was a stunning fall from last year's team that felt good enough to get to the Super Bowl, but were upset by Washington and Detroit in the divisional round. The Lions had to deal with a lot of defensive injuries last year, and guys like Kirby Joseph from Illinois and Brian Branch are back. Aiden Hutchinson, another year removed from a serious injury. I think the defense is going to be a whole lot better. You still have Jared Goff at quarterback, one of the more dynamic running backs in the NFL, Jahmyr Gibbs. And how about the weapons Goff has to work with besides Jahmyr Gibbs? You got Amon-Ra St. Brown, Jameson Williams, and tight end Sam Laporta. You also factor in the Lions get a fourth-place schedule this year. I think the Lions are going to be ready to jump right back into the mix, not only in the NFC North, but in the NFC in 2026.
16: Today's number is 3.
4: Best NFC teams the Bears will have to compete with this fall. At number 3, this could be the team I'm giving too much credit to based on recent history, but I've got the Philadelphia Eagles at number 3. They went 11-6 last year. They were the champions 2 years ago. They had a number 5 defense last year. They kind of retooled on the fly, losing some key free agents before last season. I think there is a lot of debate about what Jalen Hurts can do at quarterback this year after an up-and-down year last year, but still a Super Bowl championship quarterback. And the Eagles couldn't run the ball. Their offensive line didn't get it done. Saquon Barkley, a huge drop-off in production in year number 2 in Philadelphia. But you know what helps the Eagles? They are still in the NFC East. The Cowboys are kind of the Cowboys. The Giants are intriguing with John Harbaugh now as their head coach. Washington feels like they're kind of stuck in the mud once again. So it feels like there are victories to be had for Philadelphia once again within their division. And the Bears and the Eagles will hook up in week number 3 at Soldier Field.
18: Ah, number 2. Your timing is impeccable.
4: My number 2 team in the NFC is a team the Bears are going to play on the road November 2nd, the defending world champion Seattle Seahawks, 14-3 last year, an elite defense, gave up just 292 points, first in the NFL. They created 25 turnovers last year, something the Bears can appreciate. Sam Darnold, what a trade that was to get him from Minnesota, and Darnold is now a Super Bowl championship quarterback. Seems like a long time ago he was a first-round pick of the New York Jets. Seattle still has one of the best skill position players in the NFL, and Jackson Smith and Jigma. We'll see what happens with their top running back moving on to Kansas City. But Jadarian Price, a terrific backup running back at Notre Dame that had starter skills but just wanted to be at Notre Dame, wanted that Notre Dame education, so he stuck around. You know, the good thing about Price being a backup with Notre Dame, a lot of extra tread on the tires compared to most running backs coming out of college. So Seattle is going to be just fine, and that Bears-Seattle game November 2nd should be a terrific matchup.
18: Number 1.
4: And the best NFC team, in my opinion, the Bears will go, or will be competing against, I should say, this fall. They don't play them, so competing against, it's the Los Angeles Rams, who might have been the craziest two-point conversion away from being the team that had home field advantage in the NFC and maybe going to the Super Bowl and winning it. But that weird two-point conversion went the way of Seattle, and they took advantage. The Rams went 12-5 last year. Matthew Stafford, probably one more go-around going after that second ring. Kyren Williams, Puka Nacua, terrific offensive players to help Stafford out. They averaged 394 passing yards per game last year, first in the NFL. Actually, 268 passing yards per game, excuse me, number one in the NFL, and were number one in total offense. And that defense, which was already really, really good, maybe faded a bit down the stretch, but they now get Myles Garrett. Remember when they had Aaron Donald, the most impactful interior defensive lineman in the NFL? Well, now they have the premier pass rusher in the NFL anchoring their defensive line. Myles Garrett comes from Cleveland to the Rams, and I give them a very slight advantage over Seattle as the team to beat right now in the NFC. So the question was, the best NFC teams the Bears will have to compete against this fall. I had San Francisco at 5, Detroit at 4, Philadelphia 3, Seattle 2, and the LA Rams in the number one spot. You can hear Bears football this fall once again on Sports Radio 92.3 and 1450. Our title sponsor is Circa Sports Illinois. What do their lines look like? For the Cubs, Cardinals, Sox, and Game 1 of the Stanley Cup Final, we'll tell you coming up next as the morning huddle continues. Your time is 6:51.
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4: 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The Athletics at +112. 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The Rangers at -110. 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The White Sox are supposed to win in Minnesota today. The Sox on the money line at -125. The Twins at +112. Stanley Cup final game one. 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
10: From ABC News. I'm Sherry Preston. The shaky ceasefire in Iran is holding, but it is shakier following Israel's further movement into Lebanon, which Iran says is a violation. On Monday, President Trump called Israeli Prime Minister Benjamin Netanyahu.
11: Sources describing the call as tense, with President Trump fuming at Netanyahu over the escalation. At one point asking him, "What the expletive are you doing?" and accusing Netanyahu of being ungrateful. The president then writing on social media that Israel and Hezbollah agreed to scale back the fighting, saying the talks are continuing at a rapid pace.
10: ABC's Rachel Scott. Ukraine firing hundreds of drones and missiles into Ukraine's capital overnight. Russia firing them. 17 people killed, more than 100 wounded. It's election day in several states, including California, where reality star Spencer Pratt is among the candidates running for mayor of Los Angeles.
12: I just want people to feel safe.
13: Pratt rose to fame on the early 2000s MTV show The Hills. His campaign has taken aim at incumbent Mayor Karen Bass as she's battled low approval ratings triggered largely by her response to last year's devastating wildfires.
10: ABC's Trevor Ault, the top two vote-getters in the mayor and governor's races, will move on to the general election unless somebody gets 50%, then they win outright. Newark Mayor Roz Baraka is expected to announce a lawsuit today against the operators of the ICE detention center in the protests in Newark, Delaney Hall. ABC's Phil Tate is there.
15: Now, Newark police, they're front and center securing the half-mile stretch near Delaney Hall. Mayor Baraka called state police's tactics overly aggressive, announcing Newark police would be taking over. Days ago, state police were brought in by New Jersey Governor Mikey Sherrill in an effort to prevent ICE from escalating violence and to keep the state of affairs in check.
10: Family members are speaking out against conditions inside, calling them abhorrent. Delaney Hall's private operator says that's not true. You're listening to ABC News.
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29: From the WMAY newsroom, I'm Greg Hallbleib. Illinois House Speaker Emmanuel Chris Welch said there were not enough votes for a stadium authority package, and there was not enough initial support as well for a downtown Springfield economic package centered around a proposed new hotel and expansion of Bank of Springfield Center. Welch said neither issue is dead, and discussions will continue. Welch said shortly after the House adjourned early Monday morning, he was not considering a special summer session. A bridge carrying Ridgely Road over Interstate 55 in Springfield is closed until mid-August for patching and repairs. A 77-year-old Springfield man died Monday afternoon after his motorcycle collided with a pickup truck near 9th and Carpenter Streets in Springfield. Sangamon County Coroner Jim Allman said the victim was pronounced dead in the emergency room of HSHS St. John's Hospital shortly before 3 p.m. The man's name has not been released. The coroner's office and Springfield police are investigating. More at WMAY.com.
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4: 55 degrees at 7:04. The morning huddle continues on this Tuesday morning. Hi, everyone. Darren Pritchett with you. Hope you had a terrific Monday. Here we go with your Tuesday. The weather should be just fine. Let's check your forecast, courtesy of News Channel 20 meteorologist Matt Bednar.
14: Another comfortably warm day for central Illinois. We'll have a high of 85 degrees this afternoon with sunny skies and dry conditions. Humidity won't be much of a factor for today, with a light breeze out of the east up to 10 to 15 miles per hour. Overnight tonight, it turns calm, but the cloud coverage stays away, and that's going to drop down our temperatures into the mid-50s to start off Wednesday morning. And we'll see our temperatures tomorrow get back into the low 80s across the region, with sunny skies and calm conditions continuing. With the News Channel 20 Storm Team Forecast, I'm meteorologist Matt Bednar.
4: Now it's time for your morning huddle sports report. Two local softball teams and a girls soccer team are headed to state. Super sectional softball from Decatur. Defending 3A champion Glenwood broke open their game with Washington thanks to a big offensive third inning.
16: Two runners on base with two outs, 3-2. Hit to deep left field. Ava Bob sends one toward the left field fence, and it's gone. A three-run homer. Ava Bob. Her sixth of the year, RBIs 18, 19, and 20, and the champs have broken open this super sectional with a five-run third. They lead 6-0.
4: Bob would knock in four runs, including the game winner in the sixth inning, as Glenwood defeated Washington 11-1. Titans head coach Vondel Edgar on returning to state.
18: Even as good as they were last year, all these kids came back better, more prepared, worked harder, you know, got stronger. All the things that, as a coach and a program, you need to have happen. It wasn't anything that anybody made them do. They wanted to get better and stronger, faster, and do the work. So, you know, we gave them the work to do. They did it. And then it's good to see them come out and really put it together on a night like this.
4: The Titans will play in the state semifinals Friday at 12:15 versus Fenwick. In Class 2A, Williamsville trailed Bloomington Central Catholic 1-0 in the sixth inning until Hannah Lewis put the bullets in front with a 2-RBI double. Next up was Olivia Heigert.
19: Here comes the 2-2 from Moritz to Heigert. Whips it down the left field line. Fair, just by a foot against the fence in foul ground. The runner scores from second base, Bree Fountain. Williamsville leads 3-1.
4: Williamsville would close out BCC 6-2 to advance to the state semifinals, where they will face top-ranked Carterville Thursday at 4:45. Pleasant Plains Soccer got the game-winning goal with 17 minutes left on the clock to beat Rock Island Ullman 2-0 to advance to state. Caroline Willenberg scored first for the Cardinals.
20: So exciting, simply because we know what the feeling like. We know what the feeling's like, so just to be able to go back to Naperville and just be able to compete at state is just something we've been really wanting these past 2 years, so I'm really happy to finally happen.
4: Audio courtesy of Channel1450.com. The Cardinals and Johnsburg face off Thursday at 7:30 in the state semis. To Major League Baseball, the Cardinals dropped the opener of their series against the Texas Rangers 2-1. Michael McGreevy took the loss after a six-inning, two-run performance. Dustin May pitches for St. Louis against Texas tonight at 6:45. The Cubs, after a day off, will host the Athletics tonight at 7:05 on Sports Radio 92.3 and 1450. Jameson Taillon pitching for Chicago. The Twins over the White Sox 9-6. Sam Antonacci recorded two hits and five at-bats with two runs scored for Chicago. Tonight at 6:40, Davis Martin takes the hill for the White Sox at Minnesota. For more local scores, highlights, and interviews, log on to Channel1450.com.
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4: 7:09, Sports Radio 92.3, 1450, 55 degrees in the capital city. Good morning. I'm Darren Pritchett. Kind of crazy to think that we are coming up on the one-year anniversary of the start of this program, The Morning Huddle. Our first show was on July 1st last summer. Today is June the 2nd, so we've got our first birthday coming up, and I guess they're going to let the animals out of the zoo for the first time. We're going to have our first Morning Huddle remote coming up on June the 18th, and no better place to go than to our good friends at Team Calhoun's. And Griffin Capecchi has been a part of this program since it started back in July. And Griffin, looking forward to seeing you and I guess the entire crew at Team Calhoun's on June the 18th.
0: Yeah, we're definitely excited to have you, Darren. I wondered if it was your first, so that's going to be pretty cool that we get to do your first one. That's awesome.
4: Absolutely. And you're going to have to help me choose a couple of topics that day. I'm assuming that the Green Bay Packers, that would be an easy way to start, having to talk a little Packers football for a segment.
0: I would be totally on board with that first segment. I would agree.
4: Now, with the other folks in the building, would we have to do a Bears segment as well to keep it balanced, or are we good just doing Packers?
0: I'm trying to think if there's a Bears fan. I don't think there is, because it's mainly Cardinals fans, and you know how St. Louis folks are about staying away from Chicago sports. So.
4: Yeah, that's true. Hey, that makes for a nice, peaceful workplace if it's just Packer fans and no Bears fans. So that kind of makes sense.
0: Yeah, we got one installer that's part of FloorOp who I have a little bit of banter with, when big Bears fan, but in the actual building, I'm gonna say I don't think there is a Bears fan. So yes, it's a little more peaceful.
4: All right. Well, we've got Bears and Packers, of course, coming up this fall two more times, and let's see if the Packers can get a little revenge, losing 2 out of 3 to Chicago last year. So we're looking forward to going to Team Calhoun's on June the 18th, our first Morning Huddle remote with Griffin Capecchi and the team at Team Calhoun's, which is located at 1730 South Dirksen Parkway. In terms of flooring, how often do you have someone come in and just say, I don't know what I want?
0: It happens. I'm not going to say it doesn't happen. And if it does happen, we're there to help them. We have a lot more of, I don't know where to start. I don't know where, kind of nerves of how big of a purchase flooring can be. So they come in with a very nervous, a little anxious, because they don't know what they're walking into. They don't want to get oversold. They don't want to be pushed into something that they don't want. And we try to specialize in making it very easy for the customer, so that when they leave, that anxiety's out the window. And I feel like we've done that time and time again with customers.
4: Griffin, what's an example or two of you kind of calming the nerves of these customers? I'm sure just asking them some very, very simple questions is a good place to start.
0: Simple questions, what they're trying to get out of the floor. You know, one of the first questions we ask people a lot of times is pets, kids, grandkids, things that make it so that the use and abuse of the floor is going to be harder. So things like that, we can get to what they're looking for. And then budget, obviously. We're never going to try and blow somebody's budget out of the water. In the end, is our goal to get you a quality floor at the best price we possibly can.
4: Yeah, for the people starting at the, I guess, bottom floor, so to speak, of the process, a pretty good place to begin would be to go to your website just to get a little idea of the selection you have.
0: For sure. You can go to our website, teamcalhouns.com. Cool thing about our website is that's all in stock product. We don't show special order product on the website. It just makes for an easier, more controllable experience. But then, you know, you come into the showroom and we can show you all the SKUs too that we can get.
4: All right. Besides flooring, Sangamon and County Fair right around the corner. Are you ready to go?
0: I am. I don't know. I think the old saying is you're never ready. But I think that's more for the Illinois State Fair, because that's a longer haul. Let's go with that. We're getting there. ask me next Tuesday, and I'll let you know for sure.
4: All right, very good. I'll put that on the top of my list. He is Griffin Capecchi from Team Calhouns, the website teamcalhouns.com. 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
0: We are located at 1730 South Dirksen Parkway on the sunny side of the street.
4: Absolutely love it. Griffin, thank you so much. Looking forward to checking in with you again next week. And we'll be out there on the 18th in person, bringing the morning huddle to Team Calhouns. I hope you have a great week.
0: Thanks, Darren. You too.
4: All right. That's Griffin Capecchi from Team Calhouns. It is 7:14.
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4: 7:16. This is The Huddle. Live from the Green Artie Studios, our title sponsor is Circus Sports Illinois. And we've got three teams headed to state. What a busy day yesterday with softball and girls soccer action, baseball sectionals. We've got that coming up tomorrow. But right now we are locked in on softball with Williamsville and Chatham Glenwood, both advancing to the state semifinals. We brought you both games yesterday from the Decatur Super Sectional on Sports Radio 92.3 FM and 1450 AM. Williamsville in 2A was taking on Bloomington Central Catholic. And this young but very, very talented Bullets team had just one hit and two base runners over the first five innings against the Saints, Jalen Moritz. But Williamsville started to figure out the BCC pitcher in the sixth inning, and the number nine hitter, Kenley Peters, got a big sixth inning underway with the single, and then the top of the lineup took over from there. Reese Larson singled. After a strikeout, the dynamic freshman duo were the next two hitters for Williamsville. Hannah Lewis and Olivia Heigert. Greg Hallbleib had the call of our 2A Super Sectional on Sports Radio 92.3 FM and 1450 AM.
22: How's it feel to get back there?
24: Oh my God, it's awesome. It's
4: sorry about that, having a little hiccup here in studio. Let me try hitting the play button again. Let's see if it works. Stand by.
19: The person you want at the dish at the moment. Here comes the 1-0 from Jalen Moritz. Hammers one to right center field. It'll get to the wall and score two. Lewis rounds first, heads to second. Both runners score. Williamsville leads 2-1. Here comes the 2-2 from Moritz to Heiger. Rips it down the left field line. Fair, just by a foot. Against the fence in foul ground. The runner scores from second base pre-Fountain. RBI Heiger. Williamsville leads 3-1.
4: Incredible at bats by the freshman. Lucy Nell, a terrific number five hitter, delivered an RBI double. Four runs for Williamsville in the sixth inning. Nell would add a two RBI single in the seventh, and Williamsville rallies to beat Bloomington Central Catholic by a final score of 6-2 to reach the state semifinals. We caught up with Steve Dennis, the head coach of Williamsville. After the ball game, Leanna Churchill from Channel 1450 and I spoke with the Williamsville head coach on the victory over Bloomington Central Catholic.
22: How's it feel to get back there?
2: Oh my God, it's awesome. I don't know what to say. It's amazing. It's been a long time. So since 2018, just so proud of the girls. So
22: to kind of get through that game and to finally break through there, what did that take?
2: You know what? They just had to keep grinding at bats. I mean, we had the same thing with Rochester and same type of pitcher up in the zone. We just had to be disciplined. We did pick off that they were trying to go in on us. So lay off the high stuff, look for the in and turn on it. And it worked out in that inning. So
22: what can you say about the fight in these girls? You have a young group still, but
2: you know, I talked to Darren earlier today, and when the season started, you know, we knew we had a good ball club, and they'll fight to the end, and we weren't conceding anything in 2026, so we weren't going to wait till 227 to get to the finals, the state finals. We were just ready to go this year, and we kept building momentum. After the Rochester 1-0 loss, honestly, it was a really good game for us. We struck out 15 times. We kind of regathered ourselves and had different approaches at the plate, and it's paid off down the stretch. So
22: to get your minds right for Thursday, what is that going to take?
2: Well, I don't know right now. It's going to take me a little time. As Darren knows, I don't usually sleep, so I probably won't sleep between now and Thursday, but we'll have them ready to go for Thursday. I believe Carterville, and I can't remember who they're playing, but both great teams. At this point, when you get in the playoffs, there's all great teams. So,
8: first five innings, one hit. What was the message to your team?
2: You know, we only had one hit, but I still thought we had some quality at bats. So we just kept saying, keep grinding it out. Did you want me to hold it up? We just wanted to keep grinding it out and make Jalen, you know, throw a lot of pitches. And like I said, we felt she was coming in on us and they were trying to attack us inside. So be disciplined up and look for the ball in and drive it. And I think it worked out well for us. So
8: take us through those at bats in the fifth inning or sixth inning. Lewis, Hygert, and Nell all with RBI base hits, all doubles.
2: Oh my God. Lewis's at bat, she just crushed it. So, and what was the other double? I know Lucy had one. Who was the other? Another perfect example where, you know, she was getting beat inside and she looked for something in that she can drive, and she did. And I talk about Lucy all the time. Lucy is just a kid that flies under the radar and just gives us quality at bats time after time. And when the game's on the line, she's a kid that I want up at the plate, and she knows it. And she's been hard on herself, but I'm like, you know what? You put together such quality at bats. And they walked Tiger to get to her, which is perfectly fine with us.
8: So. Hand on the mound today.
2: Oh my God, she was phenomenal. So I know everybody wants to know who I'm going to pitch half the time. And sometimes I don't even know who I'm going to pitch. But I just felt on the turf, Hannah keeps the ball down. Liv is a phenomenal outfielder. I felt having her in left field with the tight defense was going to be something that, you know, would be probably benefit us better. So that was my gut feeling. That's how I went today. So
8: congratulations.
2: Thank you. Thank you.
4: All right. Well, the strategy worked out very, very well for Steve Dennis and the Bullets as they picked up the 6-2 victory over Bloomington Central Catholic. The player that he was talking about playing left field in this game, Olivia Hygert, a freshman, she went 1-for-3 in the contest with an RBI double, a run scored. She was intentionally walked in the seventh inning. I caught up with Olivia after the victory.
8: You're going to state.
9: Oh my gosh,
8: what's going through your mind right now?
9: I'm so excited. This is my third year in a row going to state with this group of girls in my class. I'm so excited. Very grateful for everybody on the team.
8: One hit through the first five innings, but I felt like you guys were having good at-bats. What changed in that sixth inning?
9: Yeah, I was, like, finally starting to realize she's throwing me all inside. So I backed up off the plate a little bit, and I just drove it inside.
8: Take us through your double in the sixth inning.
9: I was, like, kind of nervous because I had two strikes on me, swung and missed, and I was like, oh, my gosh, shoot, I got to focus, lock in, and then, I don't know, it just happened. I just swung at a good pitch and drove it.
8: You're an outstanding pitcher, so give me your evaluation of how Hannah performed today in the Super Sectional.
9: Oh my gosh, I'm so happy for her. She did amazing. Hannah's one of my best friends. I'm so proud of her. I'm very glad that she pitched that game because she did really good.
8: Congratulations.
9: Thank you so much.
4: All right, that's Olivia Hygert and Hannah Lewis, another freshman. She went 2-for-4 in the Super Sectional, the go-ahead 2-RBI double in the sixth inning, and also a complete game for Williamsville, getting them to state. And here is my conversation after the game with Hannah.
8: Well, Hannah, congratulations. Williamsville is going to state in softball. What did it take today to get to Peoria?
9: I mean, we've all been so excited. We knew that we had to hunt our pitch, and that ended up happening. It took us a little bit, but we found a way, and we made it happen.
8: So Coach was telling me, you guys started to figure out as the game went on, the BCC pitcher was pitching you guys inside. I think she was throwing you away a lot. And by golly, in the sixth inning, she got one out over the plate and you crushed it. Take me through that at bat.
9: I mean, I was just looking for my pitch. I'm really close with that pitcher, too.
8: Oh, no
9: kidding. Yeah, and I knew that I just need to wait for mine, that she's going to throw rise balls, and I'm not going to be able to really barrel it up. So I was just waiting for it, and when it was there, I just went all out.
8: I felt like in the middle innings, you went to the changeup a little more and got some weak ground balls. Was that part of the game plan?
9: That was. He always likes to switch stuff up, catch everyone off balance. So it was, yeah.
8: And tell me about hitting in front of Olivia and Lucy, who came up big today.
9: I mean, I was so proud of them. I mean, I know that if I get out, that they're going to have my back. They're going to find a way to get on, so I don't need to be down myself.
8: Very good. Congratulations.
9: Thank you.
4: Great job by Hannah Lewis and the Bullets. They are now 31-7, and Williamsville fans will be heading to Peoria to Louisville Slugger Stadium Thursday for the state semifinals in 2A. It's going to be a 4:45 first pitch, and they're going to take on the number one team in 2A, Carterville. Carterville has lost one game this year, and that was in the midst of a doubleheader split against the number one team in 3A, Chatham Glenwood. So Carterville and Williamsville Thursday at 4:45. We will have that game for you on Sports Radio 92.3 and 1450. Greg Hallbleib and I will make the trip to Peoria and bring you the Bullets trying to get to the state championship game. And the championship game in 2A is going to be Saturday at 12:15. The other state semifinal is going to be Thursday at 2:30 in Peoria. A two-seed Seneca, who beat Brimfield 3-0, they'll take on Elmhurst Catholic, who knocked off Stillman Valley 1-0 in their super sectional. So Williamsville is headed to state. Chatham Glenwood going back to defend their state championship in Class 3A. And you're going to hear from their head coach, Fondell Edgar. Ava Bob, who had a home run and four RBI, and the winning pitcher, Irie Lorenz, coming up in our 8:35 segment. So stand by for that. We'll take a timeout. News, weather, and sports on the way. And UIS Athletic Director Mike Herman's going to recap a terrific athletic season at UIS coming up in our 7:35 segment as he joins us in our Green Audi studios on the Morning Huddle, Sports Radio 92.3 FM and 1450 AM.

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4: From the WMAY Newsroom, I'm Greg Hallbleib. Hours after Illinois lawmakers failed to approve a stadium incentive structure aimed at keeping the Chicago Bears in Illinois, Governor J.B. Pritzker acknowledged the team may take a deal to build a new stadium in Indiana. Pritzker and the leaders of the House and Senate defended processes and priorities in a news conference Monday morning, about 5 hours after they adjourned an all-night session. They said the combination of the late emergence of bill language in the Senate, along with their own resistance to hand out taxpayer dollars to a football team valued at nearly $9 billion, derailed the bill. But Pritzker said he would work with House lawmakers over the summer on a stadium package. House Speaker Emmanuel Chris Welch echoed that sentiment. He also said there was not enough initial support in the House for a downtown Springfield economic package centered around a proposed new hotel and expansion of Bank of Springfield Center, but Welch said neither issue is dead and discussions will continue. A 77-year-old Springfield man died Monday afternoon after his motorcycle collided with a pickup truck near 9th and Carpenter Streets, according to Sangamon County Coroner Jim Allman. More at WMAY.com.
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8: 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Darren Pritchett with you. Let's get to your News Channel 20 storm team forecast from meteorologist Matt Bednar.
9: Another comfortably warm day for central Illinois. We'll have a high of 85 degrees this afternoon with sunny skies and dry conditions. Humidity won't be much of a factor for today, with a light breeze out of the east up to 10 to 15 miles per hour. Overnight tonight, it turns calm, but the cloud coverage stays away, and that's going to drop down our temperatures into the mid-50s to start off Wednesday morning. morning, and we'll see our temperatures tomorrow get back into the low 80s across the region with sunny skies and calm conditions continuing. With the News Channel 20 storm.

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1: 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In Game 1, Williamsville trailed Bloomington Central Catholic 1-0 in the sixth inning when Hannah Lewis had a chance to spark the Bullets offense.
2: The person you want at the dish at the moment. Here comes the 1-0 from Jalen Moritz. Hammers one to right center field. It'll get to the wall and score two. Lewis rounds first, heads to second. Both runners score. Williamsville leads 2-1.
1: Williamsville would score four times in the sixth inning and route to a 6-2 win over the Saints. Lewis was also the winning pitcher for the Bullets. Williamsville head coach Steve Dennis.
3: When the season started, you know, we knew we had a good ball club and they'll fight to the end, and we weren't conceding anything in 2026. So we weren't going to wait till 227 to get to the finals, the state finals. We were just ready to go this year, and we kept building momentum. After the Rochester 1-0 loss, honestly, it was a really good game for us. We struck out 15 times. We kind of regathered ourselves and had different approaches at the plate, and it's paid off down the stretch. So.
1: Williamsville will challenge top-ranked Carterville in a state semifinal Thursday at 4:45. In Class 3A, Ava Bob hit a three-run home run for Glenwood during a five-run third to put the Titans on top of Washington 5-0. In the sixth inning, up 10-1, Bob had a chance to end the game.
4: And she hits a bullet to deep left center field. On the run, the center fielder. And Barth makes the running catch. But tagging from third and scoring the winning run is Dalby. It's a 10-run rule victory for Chatham Glenwood. And the Titans have beaten the Washington Panthers in the Decatur Super Sectional by a final score of 11-1.
1: Irie Lorenz gave up one run over five innings to pick up the win, helping Glenwood to get that return trip to state where they will take on Fenwick Friday at 12:15. Caroline Willenberg scored with 17 minutes left to help Pleasant Plains to beat Rock Island Alleman 2-0 to reach the 1A girls soccer state semifinals. Pleasant Plains head coach Greg Bryan.
5: Absolute elation, I think. We had a game plan, but we played very well, and we kind of executed that game plan. Worked very, very hard. I think we had 12 corner kicks, right? So put a lot of pressure. You know, our girls that have a lot of experience showed up today, and we just did a good job. You know, I'm very, very proud.
1: Next up for Pleasant Plains is a showdown with Johnsburg Thursday at 7:30. Major League Baseball last night, Mason Wynn homered, but the Cardinals lost at home to the Rangers 2-1. The losing pitcher was Michael McGreevy, who gave up just two runs over six innings. The Redbirds will start Dustin May versus Texas tonight at 6:45. The Cubs and the Athletics play at Wrigley Field tonight at 7:05 on Sports Radio 92.3 and 1450. Jameson Taillon pitches for the Northsiders. Minnesota posted a 9-6 win over the White Sox in the Twin Cities. David Sandlin was roughed up for eight runs over four innings of work. Sam Antonacci went 2-for-5 with two runs scored for the White Sox. The Southsiders send to the mound Davis Martin against the Twins tonight at 6:40. For more local scores, highlights, and interviews, log on to channel1450.com.
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1: Well, Mike's actually going to join us in studio, the Green Audi Studios, for our final visit for the 25-26 school year. We'll take a month off and then get back to our conversations in August. Mike, good to see you this morning. How are you?
10: Oh, glad to be here. I thought since the last show of the season, I should stop by here in person and thank you for the chance to visit with you and your listeners and just share the stories about UIS student athletes and coaches and the kind of the fun year we had. So it was a lot, it's been great.
1: It's great to have you in studio. It comes on a morning. I'm working on 4 hours sleep, so I did not dress very radio-like today with a t-shirt on. I've got an energy drink, so you're seeing me at my best.
10: That's exactly what I expect from radio. What are you kidding? Yes.
1: That's true. All right, Mike, let's begin by focusing on the UIS baseball team that had a terrific year. When you get to host an NCAA regional, you are doing something right. And to see the turnout, the fans that came out to the regional, and the entertainment value, that regional was a great success for your program.
10: It was. That was just a lot of fun. I'll tell you what, I was so pleased we got a chance to host. We were the number 5 team in the conference, and we went down to play in the conference tournament in Marion, and we won the first game 20-1 and then lost the second game, and we were in the single elimination part of the bracket, and I wasn't confident we were going to get in. I still had the feeling from last year where I thought we should have been in and didn't, and we're sitting there with the whole team watching the coaches show. It's 10 o'clock at night, and I'm just, you know, I'm praying that we're in the field. They announced the group of 4 that were going up to Grand Valley State, and then our name popped up, and the room went electric, and it was great to see the young men celebrating with each other and knowing they had accomplished something. And it goes back really to the start of the season. Those long bus rides we took down to Savannah State and Florida Southern, we went 5-2 in those games. And the strength of schedule, the way we played all season, we play in a great league that was really tough and played well in conference. You know, we played Davenport out of league, and we went over to West Virginia and played some games that were important in the region. So all of those things paid off, and we got in. We had a chance to host, and boy, the community did come out. It was a lot of fun having those teams there. We just love hosting events in Springfield. We had 4 teams here, and they were great baseball games. I mean, we had great baseball games.
1: You had the walk-off in the first game. Williamsville's Caden Griffiths hits the 2-run homer against Indy, and then Indy comes all the way back and unfortunately beats UIS in back-to-back games to advance to the Super Regional. And that 17-14 final game, I'm sure the pitching was getting a little thin for both teams at that point.
10: It was. In fact, Ben Benoit came in, who was our game one, or was our starting pitcher all year in our first game, and he had pitched earlier in the series, and he came in and pitched great for a couple of innings. He gave us everything he could.
1: Yeah.
10: It was that kind of game where guys just gave you whatever they could, you know, to try to find a way to get the win. And yeah, 17-14, we just came up short. You know, hats off to Indianapolis, but it was, our guys did a great job battling.
1: And they went on to go to the World Series.
10: Yeah, they did. They won the
1: Grand Valley State.
10: They did. They went up there, and you know, they were the number 7 seed in the region, and they knocked off number 1 Grand Valley in the Supers to go to Cary. They lost 0-2 there, but they got to the World Series.
1: How about recognizing some of the players from the baseball team and their accomplishments this year?
10: You know, it's really been great to see our student athletes be recognized. That 20-1 game was something, because we scored 8 runs in the first inning, and just the whole lineup, just everybody got hit right down the line. And it's these guys that are getting these honors. Corey Boyette, who came and played with us for 1 year, first team all conference, all Midwest region by all 3 groups that do that, the ABCA, the Division II CCA, and the baseball writers all picked him as first team all region. Caden Griffiths, who you mentioned, he was first team all GLVC and also was a first team all region guy. Tommy Atkinson, first team all GLVC. He picked up from a different group, the Writers Association, first team all region honor. Those guys did a great job. And Isaac Graff, who really was a great relief pitcher for us, and just, he got hurt and we missed him down the stretch. He still played well enough in the portion of the season he played to pick up both all conference and all region honors.
1: Mike, how about the softball team?
10: We had fun with softball too. They got to the conference tournament and they went 0-2. They played McKendree in the first round, and we didn't think a lot about McKendree. We were the 6th seed. McKendree was 3. Indianapolis had won 55 games at that point. Mm-hmm. And Rockhurst was number 2, and McKendree beat us 11-4. those guys are still playing softball. Wow. They were able to be the number two seed in the region. They won their portion of the regional. Then they beat Indianapolis in the super regional, and they got to the College World Series, and they've won their bracket. They're in the final two. You know, they have a best of three series now. They're playing St. Leo to win the national championship. So, shoot, McKendree is one of the best teams in the country. Now they've pushed their win total over 50. They're 51-15.
11: Wow.
10: So, that was great. But, Rosie Barletti has, wrapped up her career. She, from Sacred Heart here, a senior, great student taught the first semester over at Little Flower School. I mean, she's a terrific young lady. No, there's not a harder worker, in our department than her. She's always in the weight room and working hard and trying to get better. Still is, even though the season's over, getting ready for a fifth year where she's going to go run track at another school. But she finished her career all-time strikeout leader, 496 strikeouts, and all-time stolen base leader.
11: Wow.
10: She stole 45 steals. So you don't get that combination of strikeouts on the mound and stolen bases very often. But she did it all as a hitter and as a pitcher, and it was a thrill to watch her play the last 2 years, the 2 years I was here. But, she finished first-team all-conference as well. But, a real treat.
11: UIS AD Mike Herman joining us in studio on the Morning Huddle on this Tuesday morning. Elaine Grant, senior women's golfer at UIS, had the opportunity to participate in the NCAA Division II National Championship and did very well.
10: She did. Unbelievable. To finish in the top 20 in the nation is really a tribute to her. And she shot 78, 71, 77. And that 71 was quite a performance. She had a string where she went birdie, eagle, birdie on the back nine. In those three holes you played the previous day, she was four over. So she's a tough person. And, you know, she finished second in the regional the previous week. And I thought she would play well. They decided to go 36 holes in one day, and I thought that's good for her because she is a tough person. She's gonna, you know, that's gonna be in her favor. It was raining during some portion of the play. I knew that she's a gamer. She knows what to do, and she's had a great career. She's leaving with really all of our records, best scores at the national championships, first 4-time regional qualifier, first 2-time national qualifier, first top 20 finish. She has our record for 18 holes, 54 holes.
11: Wow.
10: Yeah, she was a wonderful student athlete to have at UIS.
11: Another student athlete that goes into the best category, women's track and cross country. We've talked about senior Maddie Miller-Ross before, and she has now completed her UIS career at the track and field championships.
10: Yeah, she was the national championship, finished 22nd in the 5K back on May 23rd. Great job. She was all region selection in the 5K as well. You know, she's a 2-time All-American. She won both of those All-America honors in indoor track. She won our conference championship in cross country. She's done it all. You know, she's qualified for five straight NCAA events. So she wrapped up her career in a great way. Elaine, Maddie, Rosie, we're going to miss them a great deal. Yeah. With some outstanding student athletes.
11: Well, we talk about student athletes. I think this level of collegiate athletics, it is truly student athletes still. The NIL world's a whole different ball game. But classroom success for UIS athletes this year.
10: Yeah, and that's really one of the reasons I'm here. It's a focus on really preparing these students for life, and that's what I'm excited about. And they've really responded well again. Our GPA, our average GPA from the spring semester was 3.62. It was just a shade and a tick under the 3.63, which was the record we set in the fall. So having a 3.625 GPA for the year, highest on record, I mean, that's just I've never heard of a GPA that high for an athletic department. I'm taking my hats off to the student athletes, to the faculty that work with them when they're on the road and doing those other things. So our academic advisors, to our coaches for setting the culture. Yeah, it is a culture of academic achievement, and we're so fortunate. We had 50 student-athletes get a 4.0. 73% of our student-athletes had a 3.5 or better. I mean, it's unbelievable. It is a high level of academic achievement. I don't know how much further it can go, how much higher it can go, but it's fun to watch them do it. They're great students.
11: And Pablo Herrera, he got a special honor.
10: He did. Our conference gives out to a male and female student athlete a GLVC postgraduate scholarship. He finished his career as a tennis player. This year was our number one tennis player, and really it made a big difference in our tennis program. He's from Spain. Originally, he's going to go to grad school in Spain, so he picked up a scholarship from the GLVC. But he's another young man that just has made us very proud.
11: Well, with the spring sports season in the books, now we can lock in on summer camps at UIS.
10: Yeah, they started this week. We have a tennis camp underway on campus, and our coach Enrique Leal's doing a great job. He's loving working with the young athletes, and really, we have 10 sports now, also all working with camps, and we have a website page at www.prairiestars.com.
12: camps. You can go right there and see all 10 of our different sport options. So we'd love to have people come out. That's one of the ways I think we give back to this community is by helping the young people continue to improve in their sport over the course of the summer. Our student athletes are there to help them. Our coaches are there to help them. And it's great. And we love being part of Springfield. We love giving back to the community. And our camps are certainly a key way.
11: Mike Herman, UIS AD, our guest in our Green Audi studios here in Riverton. A lot of excitement building around the UIS women's basketball team with Olivia Ledbert as the head coach. A huge year this year. And now they're looking to get people involved in their third annual women's basketball golf outing.
12: I can't believe it's their third annual. Unbelievable that, you know, it's the years I've gone. She and I came at about the same time, so I'm just, the calendars are turning over for me as well as I'm heading into year three. But yeah, exactly right. We're going to play out at Lincoln Greens, and she does a great job. She brings really all of her student athletes back, and you get a chance to meet the new student athletes as well. We had 7 freshmen last year and 2 grad transfers. This year, she's found 5 more freshmen, and she's added 3 Division I transfers. So, I mean, this team is going to be loaded. We saw great improvement last year from 5 wins to 14, this is a program that really can get to the top of the GLVC in a hurry. So I'm excited to see them play, but it's a great chance. People enjoy coming out and meeting the young women that participate in our program, get a chance to talk with our coaches, and kind of get ready for the season.
11: Mike, as we wrap up our conversation on this school year, just sum up the pride you have in the success of UIS athletics in the 25-26 campaign.
12: Well, you know, you talked about the chance to host the regional. We just love having events on campus, whether it's our athletic events or regional events or anything we can do to host people in Springfield and have them come out and see our student athletes compete against very, very good competition. We talked about McKendry playing in the national championship for softball team that played on our campus this spring. So we really enjoy doing that. So it's been a lot of fun, and I'm proud of our student athletes. We'll have a lot of them back in an exciting year next year with a number of them, like these seniors that we've saluted, like Maddie and Rosie and Elaine and Pablo that are on to the next phase of their life, where we wish them the best. But it's been a true honor to be the director of athletics at UIS and to be part of this Springfield community.
11: All right, so what does the summertime look for you?
12: Well, a little vacation next week. I'm going to check out a portion of the state of Michigan. Looking forward to that. But really, last summer we hired 22 different people in our staff, and I don't think we're going to – I'm knocking on wood right here. We're not going to approach that, and hopefully we won't have to hire very many. We've hired some great coaches. Our 4 first-year coaches did a wonderful job this year. We had 3 in their second year that also did an outstanding job. That's why we're so excited about the future. But this summer I think we have a chance to kind of gather as a group, put some plans together, and really make some progress, get some things done that we weren't able to quite get to last summer because we spent so much time hiring. So yeah. It's going to be fun, and I'm excited already about next year.
11: And for more information on UIS athletics.
12: Yeah, UISPrayerStars.com is the place. Libby Price does a great job keeping that website up to date. You can find anything you're looking for, including if you look under staff directory, my name's there with my email address, phone number. Give me a call or send me an email. If there's any way I can help you, I'd love to do that.
11: Mike, thank you so much.
12: Darren,
11: always
12: been a
11: enjoy
12: great
11: these
12: year.
11: Visits.
12: Thank you. Yes, me as well.
11: Fantastic. We'll take a month off, and we will talk to you again in August.
12: See you in August, my
11: All
12: friend.
11: Right. Very good. That's Mike Herman, the athletic director at UIS. It is 7:51. 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
11: 7:55, the huddle continues. Good morning. I'm Darren Pritchett. Illinois basketball fans got a little sample of the talents of five-star guard Quinton Coleman yesterday, a part of Team USA at the FIBA Under 18 AmeriCup. And the Illinois signee, 11 points and a game-high 15 rebounds. Seven of those rebounds were on the offensive end. He showed his ability to drain three-point shots, running the fast break, also cutting to the basket and finishing strong at the rim. A very impressive performance by a kid that Illinois fans are going to be very excited about, Quinton Coleman. Kind of taking the place of Keaton Wongler in the Illinois lineup. It is 7:55 coming up in the 8 o'clock hour. State of the AL Central and the White Sox chances to hang around. Plus at 8:35. Post-game audio from Glenwood, super sectional win over Washington.
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18: From ABC News, I'm Sherry Preston. President Trump says the U.S. will have a deal with Iran over the next week. The back and forth continuing after what's being described as a tense phone call between the president and Israeli Prime Minister Benjamin Netanyahu over Israel's continued push further inside Lebanon. ABC senior Washington correspondent Rachel Scott with more.
19: 95 days into this war and with talks on the brink of collapse, President Trump declaring negotiations are back on track. Complicating the deal, Israel's incursion into Lebanon, advancing deeper in the region to fight Iranian-backed Hezbollah. Iran threatening to call the talks with the U.S. entirely off. The president initially said he couldn't care less, saying the talks started to get very boring. But hours later, he was on the phone with Israeli Prime Minister Benjamin Netanyahu.
18: The president tells ABC he told Netanyahu to halt the operation targeting Hezbollah. In Ukraine's capital city overnight, repeated blasts from Russian drone and missile attacks. ABC's Patrick Rievel has more.
20: More than 70 missiles and over 600 drones, mostly targeting Kyiv, but also badly hitting the southern city of Dnipro. Dozens of residential buildings were damaged. There were explosions on the skyline all night.
18: At least 17 15 were killed. Ukraine has been stepping up its offensive strikes against Russia in recent months. It's election day in several places, including California, where voters are deciding on a governor and an L.A. mayor.
0: In California, there are nonpartisan primaries, or sometimes you might hear them referred to as jungle primaries. And so all of the candidates, regardless of party, appear on the same ballot. And after the primaries are said and done, the top two vote getters, regardless of whether they're both Republicans or both Democrats, they will advance to the general election in November.
18: ABC political director Avery Harper. Six people shot and killed in Muscatine, Iowa, by a man police say was a relative. This is ABC News.
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23: From the WMAY newsroom, I'm Greg Hallblatt. Illinois House Speaker Emmanuel Chris Welch said there were not enough votes for a stadium authority package, and there was not enough initial support as well for a downtown Springfield economic package centered around a proposed new hotel and expansion of Bank of Springfield Center. Welch said neither issue is dead, and discussions will continue. Welch said shortly after the House adjourned early Monday morning, he was not considering a special summer session. A bridge carrying Ridgely Road over Interstate 55 in Springfield is closed until mid-August for patching and repairs. A 77-year-old Springfield man died Monday afternoon after his motorcycle collided with a pickup truck near 9th and Carpenter Streets in Springfield. Sangamon County Coroner Jim Allman said the victim was pronounced dead in the emergency room of HSHS St. John's Hospital shortly before 3 p.m. The man's name has not been released. The coroner's office and Springfield police are investigating. More at WMAY.com.
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11: 5 minutes after 8 o'clock on this Tuesday morning, welcome to hour number three of the Morning Huddle live from the Green Audi Studios. Our title sponsor is Circus Sports, Illinois. Right now we have a current temperature of 60 degrees in the capital city. We're heading toward temperatures in the 80s today and tomorrow. The rain is staying away right now. 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
27: Another comfortably warm day for central Illinois. We'll have a high of 85 degrees this afternoon with sunny skies and dry conditions. Humidity won't be much of a factor for today. With a light breeze out of the east up to 10 to 15 miles per hour. Overnight tonight, it turns calm, but the cloud coverage stays away, and that's going to drop down our temperatures into the mid-50s to start off Wednesday morning. And we'll see our temperatures tomorrow get back into the low 80s across the region with sunny skies and calm conditions continuing. With the News Channel 20 Storm Team forecast, I'm meteorologist Matt Bednar.
11: Now it's time for your Morning Huddle Sports Report. Two local softball teams and a girls' soccer team are headed to state. Super sectional softball from Decatur. Defending 3A champion Glenwood broke open their game with Washington thanks to a big offensive third inning.
1: Two runners on base with two outs. 3-2. Hit to deep left field. Ava Bach sends one toward the left field fence, and it's gone! A three-run homer. Ava Bob. Her sixth of the year, RBIs 18, 19, and 20, and the champs have broken open this super sectional with a five-run third. They lead 6-0.
11: Bob would knock in four runs, including the game winner in the sixth inning, as Glenwood defeated Washington 11-1. Titans head coach Vondel Edgar on returning to state.
2: Even as good as they were last year, all these kids came back better, more prepared, worked harder, you know, got stronger. All the things as a coach and a program you need to have happen. It wasn't anything that anybody made them do. They wanted to get better and stronger, faster, and do the work. So, you know, we gave them the work to do. They did it. And then it's good to see them come out and really put it together on a night like this.
11: The Titans will play in the state semifinals Friday at 12:15 versus Fenwick. In Class 2A, Williamsville trailed Bloomington Central Catholic 1-0 in the sixth inning until Hannah Lewis put the Bullets in front with a 2-RBI double. Next up was Olivia Heigert.
3: Here comes the 2-2 from Moritz to Heigert. Rips it down the left field line. Fair, just by a foot against the fence in foul ground. The runner scores from second base Bree Fountain. Williamsville leads 3-1.
11: Williamsville would close out BCC 6-2 to advance to the state semifinals, where they will face top-ranked Carterville Thursday at 4:45. Pleasant Plains Soccer got the game-winning goal with 17 minutes left on the clock to beat Rock Island Ullman 2-0 to advance to state. Caroline Willenberg scored first for the Cardinals.
4: So excited, simply because we know what the feeling like. We know what the feeling's like, so just to be able to go back to Naperville and just be able to compete at state, it's just something we've been really wanting these past 2 years, so I'm really happy to finally happen.
11: Audio courtesy of Channel1450.com. The Cardinals and Johnsburg face off Thursday at 7:30 in the state semis. To Major League Baseball, the Cardinals dropped the opener of their series against the Texas Rangers 2-1. Michael McGreevy took the loss after a six-inning, two-run performance. Dustin May pitches for St. Louis against Texas tonight at 6:45. The Cubs, after a day off, will host the Athletics tonight at 7:05 on Sports Radio 92.3 and 1450. Jameson Taillon pitching for Chicago. The Twins over the White Sox 9-6. Sam Antonacci recorded two hits and five at-bats with two runs scored for Chicago. Tonight at 6:40, Davis Martin takes the hill for the White Sox at Minnesota. For more local scores, highlights, and interviews, log on to Channel1450.com.
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11: We appreciate you joining us on The Morning Huddle, brought to you by our title sponsor, Circus Sports, Illinois, 11 minutes after 8 o'clock. Temperatures right now right around 62 degrees in the capital city. Darren Pritchett with you. Great day yesterday for local high school sports teams. Williamsville and Glenwood softball teams advancing to state. Pleasant Plains girls soccer off to the state tournament as well. We are going to recap the Glenwood win over Washington, plus bring you post-game conversations from that contest featuring Glenwood head coach Fondale Edgar and players Ava Bob and Irie Lorenz coming up in our 8:35 segment. We recap the Williamsville win in the 7 o'clock hour. If you missed that, we will post that for you, and it will be available via podcast coming up later on this morning at sportsradio1450.com. Just click on the Morning Huddle page or the podcast page, and you will see all of our shows and all of our interviews ready for you to check out. We're going to lock in on Major League Baseball in this segment, specifically the state of the America League Central. June 1st is always the day as a baseball fan I seriously look at the Major League Baseball standings, because we're past the small sample size portion of the year, and I think we have a really good understanding of what teams are all about. June 1st was yesterday. Now, the White Sox lost last night to Minnesota by a tally of 9-6. But is it fair to say at this moment the America League Central is a two-team race? And I truly believe that is the case, because the three teams I'm not including in the conversation to win the division are the Minnesota Twins, the Kansas City Royals, and I'm shocked to say this, the Detroit Tigers. The Twins are 28-33. They're six games behind Cleveland for first place in the America League Central. It's a team in transition right now. They have a starting pitcher that I'm sure, once again, at the trade deadline, his name is going to be kicked around, and that is Joe Ryan. That's the one guy for sure on their 26-man roster that can bring back really good assets for a Minnesota team that's probably looking ahead toward their future. One of their best players, Royce Lewis, had to be sent to AAA to figure things out. He's hit a lot of home runs since going to AAA. Maybe that's a good sign for Minnesota. I just don't think the Twins have the starting pitching to put together the type of second half to make a serious run in the AL Central. Again, the Twins right now, six back. I had some higher hopes for Kansas City at the start of the year, but the Royals have not been able to get things going this year. They sit at 23-37. That Kansas City team has a lot of good young talent, but they are 14 games under 500, and they are buried right now in fourth place in the AL Central, 10.5 games behind Cleveland. I just don't think I see the starting pitching, and a lot of offensive guys for that Kansas City team are not putting up big numbers. I think we can say goodbye to Kansas City in that AL Central race. And then you've got the team that I thought would win the division, the Detroit Tigers. They added Framber Valdez from Houston to join Tarik Skubal, Casey Mize, Jack Flaherty in that Tiger rotation. Things have not turned out well. Skubal's been out since May the 4th with an injury, and the Tigers are now 23-38, and Skubal, in his last year of control in Detroit, he likely will be traded before the deadline. Flaherty has not had a good year this year, an ERA above 560. Casey Mize is back on the injured list. Valdez has been average at best, and they brought back Justin Verlander to the organization, but he has not pitched so far this year due to injury. I think he's going to have a rehab start against the Iowa Cubs later this week, but this year has not gone to plan for the Detroit Tigers. They're 11 games out of first. Can you see this Tiger team going on like a 20-5 run to get back in the race? It's just hard to see that happening at this point. And that leaves us with just two teams in the battle for the top spot in the AL Central. The Cleveland Guardians, the defending champs, and the Chicago White Sox. For Cleveland, they are 34-27. And the Guardians don't exactly ever tear the cover off the baseball, but it is a team that pitches really well. They play solid defense. They hope for clutch hitting. And here they are at 34-27, leading the White Sox by a game and a half on June the 2nd. They have the best player in the American League Central in Jose Ramirez, only hitting .228, .341 on base, 8 homers, 29 RBI. That is not the type of numbers you expect on the back of the baseball card for Jose Ramirez. If he gets going, that strengthens this Guardians team significantly. But they're getting a little more offense this year because Chase DeLauter, who they brought up in the playoffs last year, now in his first regular season run, he's got 7 homers and 32 RBI to boost this lineup. Stephen Kwan has not been up to the standard, hitting .207 so far this year. But they're starting to get some better contributions from other players outside of Ramirez and DeLauter. Brian Rocchio is hitting .293 with a .374 on base with 4 home runs. And Angel Martinez, he can play everywhere. He's got 9 homers and 29 RBI with 8 stolen bases this year. The pitching staff, it seems like they never have those big names, but here they are. Gavin Williams has a 3.07 ERA. The rookie, Parker Messick, who almost threw a no-hitter earlier this year, a 2.21 ERA. Joey Cantillo, a left-hander, a 3.57 earned run average, and one of their best. Tanner Beebe has got a 4.57 ERA. So the Guardians, here they are in their normal spot, just a little above 500, contending for the AL Central. The question is, can the White Sox hang with them? Cleveland and the White Sox have not played so far this year. And you got to wait 3 more weeks for that first meeting to size up these two teams nose to nose. June 22nd through the 24th, Cleveland is on the south side to take on the White Sox at the Rate. And the Sox will go to Cleveland for the first time this year, July 2nd through the 5th, for a massive 4-game series. Both teams will make a return trip to their rival in the second half of the season. So we've got a lot of very interesting Cleveland White Sox games to come. Hey, there is no doubt about it. The White Sox are arriving a little early, and Sox fans are loving it. It's great to have White Sox games on our airwaves or playback highlights for you here on the Huddle. And when the play-by-play from Len Casper takes place and the Sox do something really good at the Rate, you hear the roar of the crowd, which the past few years, and rightfully so, Sox fans had no reason to show up with some miserable baseball to watch. The fans are coming back. They're excited about this young team. We documented yesterday, since Sam Antonacci arrived on the south side of Chicago, the Sox are 26-17. A lot of players are playing well, but obviously Antonacci giving the top of that lineup a major boost, and he has made some terrific plays in left field as he continues to make the transition from infielder to outfielder. We knew Colson Montgomery could make an impact this year after the second half he had last year with the White Sox, but I don't know, did White Sox fans expect these type of things out of Muni Murakami? The free agent signing that other teams passed on, they didn't know if he was going to be able to hit major league pitching. He has been spectacular so far this year, sparking the White Sox offense. Now, Murakami's out for 4 to 6 weeks with a hamstring injury. And that leads to the question, can the White Sox hang around until Murakami comes back? Hopefully, he'll be back for that early July series at Cleveland. Based on the 4 to 6 week evaluation, that Cleveland at White Sox series, June 22nd through the 24th, might be just a little too early for Murakami to come back. But the one thing that right now I'm enjoying about the White Sox team is the fact that they're starting to have better players in the outfield. At times earlier this year, that offense looked very, very weak from an outfield perspective. But Antonacci coming up has changed the look of the outfield. Playing left field, hitting leadoff. After getting a couple of hits last night, Antonacci at 280 with a 370 on base. He's got 8 stolen bases. He's an on-base machine at the top of the lineup. If you're into WAR, his WAR through 43 games in the big leagues is 1.11. In comparison, Murakami through 57 games has a WAR of 1.9. But Antonacci has brought some stability to the left field position. Tristan Peters, the former Savannah Banana, I mean, right now, he probably is one of the more under-the-radar guys in the majors, hitting 295 with a 356 on base. His WAR is at 1.6 through 57 games. Only 2 homers and 14 RBI, but Peters is getting on base for the White Sox. Now, in right field, they can use a guy like, well, they've used Randall Grichuk, Andrew Benintendi. They've had Pereira out there. And you've had Rakua Nishida join the White Sox. I mean, right now he's 5-for-21 with a couple of RBI through his first 8 games with the White Sox. But the Sox are getting a little better production out of their outfield. Hopefully, at some point this year, there'll be another boost coming. And it comes from within their minor league system. Braden Montgomery is a player to watch right now. He's a switch-hitting outfielder, 23 years old, playing at AAA Charlotte. He started the year at AA Birmingham and did very, very well, got the call-up to AAA. And so far, through 89 at-bats, Braden Montgomery, who came from the Red Sox in a trade, hitting 281 with a 366 on base, 3 homers, 11 RBI, and 2 stolen bases. Braden Montgomery might be the next young guy to give the White Sox a boost and, again, add a little more stability to the outfield in Chicago. If you're looking at the starting rotation, which has been a pleasant surprise, Anthony Kay, Sean Burke, Davis Martin giving the Sox some great starts. Noah Schultz has now made his major league debut. He's got a 5.82 ERA through 8 starts. That high walk total is a concern, 22 and 38 and two-thirds innings. But he also has 33 strikeouts and opponents hitting 216. On the injured list right now, you'd love to see a little more consistency on the mound from Schultz. Another hard-throwing lefty that could help the Sox and hopefully keep them in contention in the Central. Hagen Smith, another first-round pick of the White Sox. He is at AAA right now, 11 starts. ERA at 4.42, like Schultz, at times loses the strike zone. 28 walks in 38 and two-thirds innings. You don't like that. Let me give you something you will like. In 38 and two-thirds innings, he has struck out 54, and opponents are only hitting 191 against Hagen Smith, but he has to be able to throw more strikes. Schultz and Smith are kind of in the same boat. Electric stuff. When they put the pitches where they want, they can be dominant, but they just don't throw enough strikes, and that is the major concern going forward. So can the White Sox stay in this race? It's debatable with Murakami out for 4 to 6 weeks. Bob Nightingale, longtime baseball insider for USA Today, was on the Foul Territory program and was asked about the possibility of the White Sox contending for a playoff spot in the American League. And what about the possibility of adding some parts for a playoff push as we inch toward the trade deadline at the end of July?
0: I think they'll hang around. I still think they'll fall short. The one thing about the White Sox and, you know, some of these other teams are surprising, like the St. Louis Cardinals, is you just went through this painful rebuild process. The last thing they want to do is throw those prospects into a trade and go for it when realistically they're, you know, thinking about 27 and 28. I think now this shows them they're a year ahead of schedule. they love the way they're playing. But I don't see them being a, you know, aggressive buyer at the deadline just because of all the pain they've already gone through getting those prospects. Now they know they're close. So, yeah, I think they'll hang around the wild card. I still think, you know, Cleveland, you know, runs away with this thing. And, you know, every Cleveland's like Milwaukee. Every year, nobody takes them seriously to win it again, thinking the magic runs out. And every year, they get the last laugh.
11: You know, that's a great point. Cleveland and Milwaukee are kind of in that same storyline. They don't have much money. They just have some guys, maybe a couple of stars, but they don't wow you. And there they are atop the standings. I do agree with Bob. I think the White Sox and the Cardinals are in the same spot. They have rebuilt their minor league systems through the draft and trades, and they're not going to start unloading talent at this point. This isn't the right time to do so. I do disagree. The Cardinals and White Sox should not be in the same sentence when it comes to a painful rebuild. The White Sox have had a painful rebuild. 2 years ago, one of the worst seasons in Major League Baseball history. This has been a hard couple of years for the White Sox fans. And they've used the draft and some trades to rebuild that system. The Cardinals had John Mozeliak band-aiding this thing for 3 years, trying to keep hope alive that they're going to have a winning season again in St. Louis rather than tearing the thing down. So it's been a painful watching the Cardinals continuing to try to win until

0: a team that has a chance to battle for their league's respective pennant. It is 8:28. We'll talk Glenwood softball coming up in our next segment in 10 minutes on The Morning Huddle.
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8: From the WMAY newsroom, I'm Greg Hallbleib. Hours after Illinois lawmakers failed to approve a stadium incentive structure aimed at keeping the Chicago Bears in Illinois, Governor J.B. Pritzker acknowledged the team may take a deal to build a new stadium in Indiana. Pritzker and the leaders of the House and Senate defended processes and priorities in a news conference Monday morning, about 5 hours after they adjourned an all-night session. They said the combination of the late emergence of bill language in the Senate, along with their own resistance to hand out taxpayer dollars to a football team valued at nearly $9 billion, derailed the bill, but Pritzker said he would work with House lawmakers over the summer on a stadium package. House Speaker Emmanuel Chris Welch echoed that sentiment. He also said there was not enough initial support in the House for a downtown Springfield economic package centered around a proposed new hotel and expansion of Bank of Springfield Center, but Welch said neither issue is dead and discussions will continue. A 77-year-old Springfield man died Monday afternoon after his motorcycle collided with a pickup truck near 9th and Carpenter Streets, according to Sangamon County Coroner Jim Allman. More at WMAY.com.
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0: 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Welcome back to the Morning Huddle. Good morning. Darren Pritchett with you. We've got the Dan Patrick Show coming up at the top of the hour. One of the coolest events I've ever had the chance to cover or just be a fan at was an NCAA tournament regional where you have four teams coming together in one location and they play double elimination. One team survives and advances to the Super Regionals, which is one step away

from the College World Series and had the chance to cover a couple of Notre Dame regionals when they hosted, and it is absolutely a blast. And at a time where NIL transfers just overwhelm the conversation, or how many teams are going to be in the college football playoff, or the latest media deal, how many millions of dollars each conference are going to bring in. We have a night like last night, and Morgantown, West Virginia hosted one of the NCAA baseball tournament regionals, and their Mountaineers were in the loser's bracket. They battled all the way back. They beat Kentucky to get to yesterday's winner-take-all matchup, Kentucky and West Virginia, and the Mountaineers pulled off a 6-5 victory. And just to show you, to give you a sound of about 20 seconds of all that's good in college sports today amidst all the other kind of garbage that's going on, West Virginia wins their baseball team arm-in-arm down the first baseline in a packed stadium of Mountaineer fans. And what do they do to celebrate?

0: That's a little reminder. We can still have fun in college sports today. Can't beat a little John Denver after a big regional baseball championship victory. All right, 8:35 is our time. Let's get to your News Channel 20 storm team forecast with a current temperature of 63 degrees. Here's meteorologist Matt Bednar.
1: Another comfortably warm day for central Illinois. We'll have a high of 85 degrees this afternoon with sunny skies and dry conditions. Humidity won't be much of a factor for today. With a light breeze out of the east up to 10 to 15 miles per hour. Overnight tonight, it turns calm, but the cloud coverage stays away, and that's going to drop down our temperatures into the mid-50s to start off Wednesday morning. And we'll see our temperatures tomorrow get back into the low 80s across the region with sunny skies and calm conditions continuing. With the News Channel 20 Storm Team Forecast, I'm meteorologist Matt Bednar.
0: 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In Game 1, Williamsville trailed Bloomington Central Catholic 1-0 in the sixth inning when Hannah Lewis had a chance to spark the Bullets offense.
2: The person you want at the dish at the moment. Here comes the 1-0 from Jalen Moritz. Hammers one to right center field. It'll get to the wall and score two. Lewis rounds first, heads to second. Upriders score. Williamsville leads 2-1.
0: Williamsville would score four times in the sixth inning and route to a 6-2 win over the Saints. Lewis was also the winning pitcher for the Bullets. Williamsville head coach Steve Dennis.
3: When the season started, you know, we knew we had a good ball club and they'll fight to the end, and we weren't conceding anything in 2026. So we were going to wait till 227 to get to the finals, the state finals. We were just ready to go this year, and we kept building momentum. After the Rochester 1-0 loss, honestly, it was a really good game for us. We struck out 15 times. We kind of regathered ourselves and had different approaches at the plate, and it's paid off down the stretch. So
0: Williamsville will challenge top-ranked Carterville in a state semifinal Thursday at 4:45. In Class 3A, Ava Bob hit a three-run home run for Glenwood during a five-run third to put the Titans on top of Washington 5-0. In the sixth inning, up 10-1, Bob had a chance to end the game.
4: And she hits a bullet to deep left center field. On the run, the center fielder. And Barth makes the running catch. But tagging from third and scoring the winning run is Dalby. It's a 10-run rule victory for Chatham Glenwood. And the Titans have beaten the Washington Panthers in the Decatur Super Sectional by a final score of 11-1.
0: Irie Lorenz gave up one run over five innings to pick up the win, helping Glenwood to get that return trip to state where they will take on Fenwick Friday at 12:15. Caroline Willenberg scored with 17 minutes left to help Pleasant Plains to beat Rock Island Alleman 2-0 to reach the 1A girls soccer state semifinals. Pleasant Plains head coach Greg Bryan.
5: Absolute elation, I think. We had a game plan, but we played very well, and we kind of executed that game plan. Worked very, very hard. I think we had 12 corner kicks, right, so put a lot of pressure. You know, our girls that have a lot of experience showed up today, and we just did a good job. You know, I'm very, very proud.
0: Next up for Pleasant Plains is a showdown with Johnsburg Thursday at 7:30. Major League Baseball last night, Mason Wynn homered, but the Cardinals lost at home to the Rangers 2-1. The losing pitcher was Michael McGreevy, who gave up just two runs over six innings. The Redbirds will start Dustin May versus Texas tonight at 6:45. The Cubs and the Athletics play at Wrigley Field tonight at 7:05 on Sports Radio 92.3 and 1450. Jameson Taillon pitches for the Northsiders. Minnesota posted a 9-6 win over the White Sox in the Twin Cities. David Sandlin was roughed up for eight runs over four innings of work. Sam Antonacci went 2-for-5 with two runs scored for the White Sox. The Southsiders send to the mound Davis Martin against the Twins tonight at 6:40. For more local scores, highlights, and interviews, log on to channel1450.com.
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0: It is great to be with you on this Tuesday morning. Thanks for joining us on the Huddle. 19 minutes in front of 9 o'clock. Dan Patrick coming up at the top of the hour. Two more hours of local sports talk this afternoon. 4 until 6, the Press Box, featuring Larry Tate and Dave Kane. Greg Hallbleib and I had the pleasure of calling doubleheader super sectional softball action from Milliken yesterday afternoon. In the 7 o'clock hour, we took a look back at the two-way victory by Williamsville over Bloomington Central Catholic by a tally of 6-2. Chatham Glenwood involved in the nightcap, the 3A Super Sectional at Decatur Milliken. Their opponent, the Washington Panthers. These two schools met in the girls basketball state championship with Washington winning 60-45 and a chance for the softball teams to meet with the spot in the state semifinals on the line. Glenwood, the defending state champions, 31-2. They put a run on the board in the first inning. Riley Keel walked to lead off the frame. Two batters later, Gemma Lamb with an RBI single, 1-0 Glenwood, and the game changed in the bottom of the third inning. First off, Irie Lorenz hung three zeros in the first three innings, and then the Glenwood offense really went to work against Morgan Clark. Second time through the lineup, a lot of damage was done. Leading off the third was Riley Keel, and she was able to draw a walk after a ground out. Gemma Lamb singled. Sophia Feld walked. Sydney Feld hit a ground ball to short. The shortstop Swanson threw home, not in time, and wild, and that allowed Keel to score to make it 2-0, an RBI for Sydney Feld. After a sacrifice fly by Lorenz, plated Lamb, it was 3-0 Glenwood. The next hitter in the seventh spot in Vondel Edgar's lineup, it was Ava Bob.
4: On base with two outs, 3-2. Hit to deep left field. Ava Bob sends one toward the left field fence, and it's gone. A three-run homer. Ava Bob, her sixth of the year. RBIs 18, 19, and 20, and the champs have broken open this super sectional with a five-run third. They lead 6-0.
0: Yeah, that really turned the tide in the ball game. It was Kylie Warren hitting her first career home run for Glenwood from the nine hole in their lineup in the fourth inning to extend the advantage to 7-0. And Glenwood would pick up another run in the fifth inning. And then in the sixth inning, a chance to close out the ball game. They're up 10-1 with runners in scoring position.
4: And she hits a bullet to deep left center field. On the run, the center fielder. And Barth makes the running catch. But tagging from third and scoring the winning run is Dalby. It's a 10-run rule victory for Chatham Glenwood. And the Titans have beaten the Washington Panthers in the Decatur Super Sectional by a final score of 11-1.
0: That was Ava Bob hitting the sacrifice fly, her fourth RBI of the ball game, and Glenwood wins by a score of 11-1. They're heading to the state semifinals, a return trip, a chance to defend that championship after the game. I was in a media scrum surrounding Glenwood head coach Vondel Edgar.
10: A year in a row, you've come to Milliken and you're leaving with the Super Sectional trophy. How much, after last season, the experience, everything you learned last year, how much better has this trip been?
11: Well, no, yeah, because we haven't gotten there. But the whole season, it wasn't easy. I mean, there's things going on all the time that you're working on and dealing with. But, man, these guys are really, really good softball players. And, you know, for me being able to coach them and just make sure they're in the right place is a lot of fun. And I'm just thankful that I'm able to take part in it more than anything else. It's quite a privilege.
12: How about Ava Bob's night, including that 3-run homer? Boy, she crushed it.
11: Yeah, and with the wind the way it is, yeah, if she hits the ball, it's not coming back. So, and if you knew, you know, she was struggling in the middle of the year or so, just couldn't find a hit, was always 0-2, and for able to, her to be able to do that tonight was special to watch.
12: Was that Warren's first career home run?
11: I believe so. It may have been. She acted like it was because she didn't. She tried to stop between first and second, but no, she's been swinging the bat well, and she got the hit last game that I wasn't at, and hit a double and a single, I think, and then tonight she had a great night too. So,
10: you guys have really developed a model of consistency and have been able to just manufacture wins and successful seasons year after year. What has been the key to that for you? Is it the seniors? Is it the culture in Chatham?
11: It's the community. I mean, these kids play a lot of softball, and they play it at such a high level. I mean, when you've got six kids that have already signed to go or committed to go play Division I softball, that says a lot about your community and your parents and just how important it is to them. I like to think that maybe I have a small part, but, man, they are ready to go when they get here.
10: What about this group has enabled them to return to the big stage for another season, especially after the success that last year, and staying hungry still?
11: I think they were just driven to do that. I mean, they win. That's what they do. They won a couple, three championships in middle school between the two classes. They, you know, won one last year. So, I mean, the expectation is that they're going to go win big games, and they love playing under, you know, when it matters.
13: Washington was the team that ended your Titans basketball season. Do you have any girls who were on that team who had on their mind?
11: Three kids. They never said anything. I'm sure it felt good, you know, but no, they never brought that up. We never talked about it.
12: How about the way Irie set the tone on the mound tonight?
11: And that was fun to watch because she has been fighting it a little bit, and she came out and really, really threw well tonight, and that was good to see, especially going into this weekend. Her velocity was good, location was good, just the demeanor she had, just attacking hitters, and it was really good to see.
0: Bondell Edgar, head coach of Glenwood, after beating Washington 11-1. Now we lean on our good friends at Channel1450.com. Michael Hardwick and the crew had the chance to talk to some of the Titan players after the game. Ava Bob had a home run and four driven in for the Titans.
14: It's one step closer to our goal, and it's really exciting. And I think we've all worked so hard for this the whole entire season, and I'm so excited to take the next step.
10: You hit a 3-run homer, and then you have the walk-off sack fly. What did you see on those plays?
14: Just taking it slow and just focusing, just seeing the ball and hitting it. Honestly, just keeping it simple and not trying to think too much or get in my head too much. Just see the ball, hit the ball.
10: Did you take anything from last year's experience into this year to help you tonight, you know, in a super sectional?
14: Definitely. I think it helps with the nerves, too. Being able to have been on that big stage last year, but also just showing us that no moment is too big. Like in any stressful situation, we've honestly been in the mall, especially with being in the state championship last year. So I think just knowing that no moment is too big and to just stay grounded and stay relaxed no matter what.
10: Yeah, and how do you go up to Peoria and have success, you know, like you did last year?
14: Just do what we're doing now. One pitch at a time, one play at a time. And just give our best and see what happens.
0: And now the winning pitcher also had an RBI at the plate, Michael Hardwick with Irie Lorenz.
14: I mean, just like always, it means everything to us in this program and what we've built over the past couple years. But just beyond years before that, we've always had to go in with the mentality that even though we are the better team, we have to play that way and we have to come out and show that. So I think just being able to trust that we are good enough and trust that everything's going to happen for a reason and going into game to game, we're able to practice another day. So we're able to be together another day, and that's what means everything to us.
15: What did you learn from last year's Super Sectional that helped you tonight, even with all the different changes of the schedule?
14: Yeah, I mean, honestly, I was a little bit more nervous this game than I was last year. I came in, I knew that I had to trust my tools and what I worked on all week to get here. But I mean, it was a pretty quick bounce from Friday to Monday. So just knowing how to recover, knowing how to spend all the time that we can together, practicing on turf yesterday helped us a lot. But I mean, our bats were on fire. That was kind of behind me this game. Same thing with Allie, knowing that there's someone behind me that in case that I fail, there's someone to support me behind me. So yeah, I mean, just trusting everybody, trusting Edgar, trusting the coaches and the work that we've put in.
0: Nice job, Irie. All right, all the highlights, all of the post-game interviews, find them at channel1450.com. Fenwick over Lamont, 4-3 and 11 innings. So it's Glenwood versus Fenwick Friday in Peoria, 12-15 state semifinal. The other matchup, Antioch will take on Dunlap at 10 a.m. on Friday, a matchup of number one seeds. 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
2: Your time is 8:55, current temperature 68 degrees on this Tuesday morning. 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
5: Prior to the commercial break, I told you I was 6'3", now I'm 6'2", and everybody guessed my weight. I'm 6'2", 218. 6'2", 218. Playing weight was 6'3", 175. Nobody wanted any part of that. I just got this, that apparently there are two people who are telling me how much they weigh, but they're lying about it. Dylan, how much did you say you weighed? 235?
17: And I stand by that, Dan.
5: Well, you're sitting right now. So 245 is what you weighed in at, okay? Marvin, you said you weighed 232?
18: 231.
5: We've got you at 239.
18: But I weighed myself this morning, and it said 231.
5: Mm, okay.
17: And I weighed myself the other day, and I was down to 234, and then I was back up to 238, and then I've been pretty good since then, so I'm just 235 seems accurate.
5: Okay. So you guys have lost 10 pounds, basically, is what you're saying.
17: You haven't said a word about it.
5: Well, you had 20 to lose, so I can't give you credit for losing 10.
17: Wait, only 20?
5: 25. Yes, Marvin.
18: So somebody's snitching out here?
5: Yes. The person who holds the camera, Weeks, he's the one who was there when you guys weighed in.
17: He knows what we do to rats around here.
5: Oh. Todd, did you tell the truth?
19: I did.
5: Okay. Lewis Riddick, he played in the NFL. He was a safety. He's, of course, with the mothership. Height and weight, Lewis. Official height and weight.
20: Official right now?
5: Yeah.
20: 6'0", 220, 223.
5: All right. That's like football weight.
20: My official weight was 215. That's what I had to weigh in at. When I was in Oakland, we had to weigh in every day. Every day we walked in the facility under Gruden, we had to go right to the weight room and weigh in. In Cleveland with Belichick, we weighed in every Friday, and he stood there. And it was $50 per pound per day. So if you missed your weight on Friday, you had to weigh in Saturday. If you missed your weight on Saturday, you had to weigh in Monday after the game. And it was $50 per pound per day.
5: Who ended up spending the most?
20: Back then, it was probably like a guy named, we had an offensive guard named Wally Williams, an offensive guard named Gene Williams. I used to always be in the steam room with guys like Eric Turner, Steve, because we were like bigger safeties. And 215? Like 215, like I felt like I couldn't eat to stay at 215. You know what I mean? So because you're young, you're grown, you got this. But yeah. I never missed weight though. I always made it.
5: I wonder about somebody like Sebastian Janikowski.
20: Oh, that'd be a good one. I don't know, man. I don't know, but I know under Gruden, and it was like every single day you walked in there and you made a beeline right for the weight room. Took your stuff off, got on the scale.
5: How was everybody talks about Belichick's sense of humor. Everybody says, oh, you would love him. And I go, well, I'll never find out. You played for him.
20: Yeah. There wasn't.
5: I mean, you guys weren't good enough.
20: In my experience, man, there wasn't a whole lot of sense of humor, man.
5: Okay.
20: There wasn't a whole lot of. Now, the guy who had a dry sense of humor, who you'd always, you know, you would see him kind of like get that little, you know, get that little smile and crook. Was Saban was like that. Like Saban's a hard ass now. I'm telling you, he would lose it. And then 5 seconds later, he'd be laughing. He was the guy who

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17: Since 2009, eight different pitchers have thrown at least one pitch of 104 miles per hour or faster. Now, the Brewers have Jacob Mizorowski, who's, you know, routinely throwing at least 101, 102. The fastest pitches thrown since 2009, Ben Joyce of the Angels, 105.5. Aroldis Chapman, he had 105.1. He did it in 2024 and then 14 years earlier. Jordan Hicks threw 105 twice in 2018, and then Aroldis Chapman at 105 in 2016. I don't know how fast you can throw a baseball. Like, there has to be, is there a limit? Is there a max? Because we can look at the golf ball technology in golf, and they're hitting it further, but that is in large part due to the golf ball, there is technology, but these guys know how to maximize their swing. Is there a limit to how far you can hit a baseball? Is there a limit to how fast you can throw a baseball? Is there a limit to how high you can jump? How fast you can run? I don't know. I just, at some point you go, I think we're going to top out here. I think. Yes, Dylan.
18: Yeah, but I think it's just each generation there's like new benchmarks. So if you told someone in the 1930s that people are going to be throwing 105,
17: yeah,
18: I mean, they're still throwing hard, you know, like the Bob Gibsons of the world. It's a little bit later, but I think as humans evolve, I mean, weren't people like a couple hundred years ago just on average significantly shorter and smaller?
17: Yeah.
18: Like, see an old doorway and it's.
17: Yeah. You know. Yeah. But also technology, video review. How to maximize, you know, leg strength, the ground. We do that in golf. We do that in baseball. Yes, Dylan.
18: Yeah, like, modern medicine and, you know, science, I think, grows exponentially, which you see the result of that in sports all the time.
17: Yeah, Paulie.
19: There's an article, it's in detail, in the New York Times a couple of years ago, where they talked to different medical people and people who know about physicists and stuff, and they said that the current type of human will probably top out at 110 in our lifetime, like the next 50 years, because a lot of advancements have happened in the last 30 years. It's not going to go geometrically that well. They think that the ulnar ligament cannot handle more than 110, and it won't for like, you know, 500 years maybe.
17: But is there going to be a surgery that strengthens your ulnar?
19: Like an elective beforehand?
17: Yes.
19: They don't have that in here.
17: Because I wonder if they can do anything with your knees. That this is preemptive surgeries. Like, you know, anything's possible with modern medicine of what is happening, what has happened, what's going to be legal. I mean, there's stuff going on now in sports with leagues. And you go, wait, what are they using? What are they doing? You know, people for years would say, why do you say that NBA players are on, would use performance enhancing drugs? Any edge you can get. It's about recovery. Like, you're not building a body. I mean, you're not Schwarzenegger here. Yes, there's steroids in golf, performance enhancing drugs in golf. And people say, why would they do anything that gives you an edge? You can swing faster. You can build muscle, retain muscle. It's kind of crazy. And you know, there's stories that are circulating now about basketball players and what they could be using. Or maybe they are using. Why would you go, oh, that could help a baseball player Well, why couldn't it help a basketball player? It helps a football player. It helps sprinters. Why would somebody be naive and go, nah, I can't see basketball players doing this? Yes, Paulie.
19: That pitcher you mentioned, Ben Joyce of the Angels, he was hurt at the end of the season last year, and he's trying to get back with a shoulder issue. He's in

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0: I found out that I don't have to pay for a fishing license in the state of Connecticut when you're over the age of 65. Yeah.
7: All the benefits.
0: Yep. Yep. I keep looking for all the benefits of turning 70. I found one. I don't have to pay for my fishing license. I'm going fishing tomorrow for trout. But my waders are up in Maine, so I might have to go out and get another pair of waders because we're going in the river doing a little fly fishing there late in the afternoon. Final results of the poll question there, Dylan.
8: Well, Dan, what will you be watching more of, the NBA Finals or Stanley Cup Final? 56% say the NBA Finals. I'm going to disagree, but I get it.
0: Okay, that's fair. Let's see. Reggie Miller will be on the program tomorrow. Get us ready for the NBA Finals. Finding a few more people who like the Knicks. A few more people like the Knicks. Yes, Todd.
1: I meant to ask you, do you tip your waiters?
0: Thank you, Todd.
1: Or do you keep your hand steady?
0: Yes, Dylan.
8: I sent this around a little bit, but the...
0: It's not easy doing this show.
1: It's not.
0: It is not
1: easy. My apologies
0: easy.
1: For that.
0: You are the king of the left turns. You are.
8: Three lefts make a right, though.
0: Thank you. Yeah. I was going to say thank you, Todd. But, yeah. Did you have something to
8: I
0: say?
8: Did.
0: Oh,
8: yeah.
0: Okay. All right.
8: Yeah.
0: All right.
8: There are some old rivalries bubbling up before the NBA Finals. I don't know if you remember, but after Wemby's first 40-point game his rookie year, it was also the same game Jalen Brunson had 61, and then Wemby, I believe, had a block at the end and then launched the ball into the stands, for which he was fined, but people were also like, hey, that's Jalen. That should be Jalen Brunson's ball. It's his career high. So okay. Maybe a little bad blood.
0: Well, I hope.
8: Yeah.
0: It's the NBA Finals.
8: Well, there's not always bad blood. I guess also the Knicks did get the best of them in the NBA Cup this year, too.
0: Yeah, so. Yes. Paul in Iowa. Paul, thanks for holding. What do you have for me?
9: Hey, Dan. Well, it's been a while since I called in. A lot of changes. Now I have two girls under two, so if you have any advice on that. First time I've called in since Dylan got the upgrade. Congrats, buddy. But wanted to drop a Rams-related stat of the day for you.
0: Okay.
9: So

0: Our thanks to Sean McDonough, Dominique Foxworth, and Mike Golic Sr. for joining us today. Loaded show. Izzy and Taylor have taken us through their entire softball season and flag football season. But last night was a playoff game for your softball league. Yes,
1: so,
0: Izzy?
1: Thankfully, it was supposed to be a playoff game, but they just pushed the playoffs back because there was a lot of rained out games that needed to be made up.
0: Okay. Mm. All right. So they pushed it back. So no playoffs.
1: No playoffs. Regular season game. I showed up hoping that we would have enough that I didn't have to play.
0: Right, but you were showing up for what you thought was a playoff game.
1: I was showing up because, yes, I thought it was a possibility it was a playoff game, and I don't want to be somebody who doesn't show up, especially if we need it. And then, you know, when we got there, we had exactly 10, so I had to play.
0: Okay. Sorry.
1: Yeah, you know, I mean, I went to BP. Felt great. I think I hit a couple to the warning track.
0: I wasn't apologizing to you. I was apologizing to everyone else on the team. Yes.
1: No. I'm not that bad.
2: Wow.
0: You don't have a hit yet.
1: A lot of people don't have hits.
0: You're over your career.
1: And
3: the team that we had this game made up against might as well have been Murderers Row.
1: I mean, it just line drive after line drive.
3: They peppered us with line drive after line drive after line drive. Well, we were down 20-2 at one point.
0: What?
3: I looked at the ump and I said, "Hey, I think you're supposed to call a run rule here."
0: Yeah.
3: And at one point, it was like, at this point, it's like 25-2. At one of the innings, they had to stop because they scored too many runs against us. We're going out in the field for like the fourth inning, which was completely unnecessary. And I turned to Ian. I go, "Ian, I'm not going to lie. I hope a ball doesn't get hit to me right now because I want nothing to do with this." Because a ball hadn't been hit to me at that point.
0: Right. Yeah.
3: The second I said that, ball comes flying my way. I'm
1: a screamer.
3: Yeah. Oh no, I don't have this. And I made a catastrophe of an error.
0: Right. But at that point, who cares? But up until that point, you were not responsible for any of the 25 runs that were given up, huh?
3: Yeah. But at that point, like, I'm calling myself Andrew Jones. It doesn't matter what the score is. Like, I have to make a play. I made one of the worst errors in the field. And the second I did, all I hear Ian screaming to Izzy, "Make sure that gets on the show."
1: I said, "Ian, really, really, I'm supposed to mock Taylor, me, the guy who's 0-for-4 with, well, not 0-for-4, 0-for-3 with 2 strikeouts."
0: Right. Yeah, but you showed up. I mean,
1: I caught another little pop fly as a catcher, and then they moved me to the right field because our pitcher was terrible and had to move to catcher.
0: So what happened to the run rule? Because you're right, the ump should have called it, but it feels like the ump wanted to see just how bad it could get. I mean,
3: eventually they did call it.
1: They
3: said, "We're having mercy on these guys that are playing right now,
0: right,
3: and we're going to give them back maybe 15 minutes of their night."
0: That's very nice of the ump. He just wants to get home. We are Fox
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18: From ABC News, I'm Lindsay Davis, anchor of Prime, streaming weeknights on ABC News Live. Terms of a settlement between the Trump Justice Department and President Trump over his IRS case are receiving bipartisan backlash. The president says he will abide by a court ruling that has temporarily blocked using the anti-weaponization fund created as part of the settlement pending litigation. Acting Attorney General Todd Blanche confirmed the fund is being paused.
19: We're not moving forward with the fund. You're right that there's a date that in the case in the East District of Virginia in June, but we are not moving forward with the fund.
18: As the war with Iran grinds into a fourth month, there are tensions between lawmakers and Secretary of State Marco Rubio about the Trump administration's strategy. ABC's Jay O'Brien has details.
20: Democrats were hypercritical of the administration's strategy here. And at one point, there was this tense back and forth between Rubio and the Democratic Senator of New Jersey, Cory Booker, in which Booker talked about the costs of this war, both American lives, but also the economic cost of this. And Rubio said the war is over, to which Booker shot back, the war is not over.
18: Voters in six states are taking to the polls on key races. In Iowa, Des Moines, voter Lindsay Pruitt-Hornbaker says quality of life issues are front and center.
21: Just thinking about what kind of city and state I want to live in and want my daughter to grow up in are really important things to me.
18: In California, the Los Angeles mayor's race is heating up with reality star turned candidate Spencer Pratt gaining ground. ABC's Trevor Ault is in L.A.
22: I just want people to feel safe.
23: Pratt rose to fame on the early 2000s MTV show The Hills. His campaign has taken aim at incumbent Mayor Kent, a she's battled low approval ratings triggered largely by her response to last year's devastating wildfires.
18: Game one of the NBA championship is just a day away in Texas between the San Antonio Spurs and New York Knicks. Diehard Knicks fans are pondering whether to sell their season tickets that are fetching up to six figures for prime seats. You're listening to ABC News.
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10: The best soccer players from around the world headed for the World Cup matches hosted by the U.S., Canada, and Mexico, with kickoff in Los Angeles next week. 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
16: In a 500,000 square foot space at Dallas's downtown convention center, the switch has been flipped on FIFA's international broadcast center.
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16: FIFA President Gianni Infantino says Dallas was chosen because of its central location in North America, where this year's matches are being played. Jim Ryan, ABC News in Dallas-Fort Worth.
10: The mayor of Newark, New Jersey, today announcing the city is expanding a lawsuit against Delaney Hall, the controversial detention center used to house detainees. Mayor Ross Baraka wants the center shut down, he says, amidst reports of poor conditions inside.
25: It's troubling, which forces us now to expand, and our business administrator will talk about that, our lawsuit against Delaney Hall, further than just code enforcement violations.
10: The city already has a lawsuit against Delaney Hall, privately run. U.S. employers posted 7.6 million job vacancies in April, according to the Labor Department, up from 6.9 million in March and better than what analysts expected. Michelle Franzen, ABC News.
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26: Good afternoon. I'm Steve Bridge with news. 77-year-old Springfield man dead on Monday afternoon after his motorcycle collides with a pickup truck near 9th and Carpenter Streets, according to County Coroner Jim Allman. Victim was pronounced dead in the emergency room of HSHS St. John's Hospital shortly before 3 p.m. A bridge that carries Ridgely Road over Interstate 55 is closed for patching and repairs. IDOT says that bridge will be closed for the duration of the project. Should be completed by mid-August. House Speaker Chris Welch said that not only were the votes not there for a stadium authority package, but there was also not enough initial support in the House for a downtown Springfield economic package centered around a proposed new hotel and the expansion of the Bank of Springfield Center. Welch said neither issue is dead. Discussions will continue. He said, though, shortly after the House adjourned early on Monday morning, that he was not yet considering a special summer session to address that issue or any other one. And after lawmakers failed to approve a stadium incentive structure aimed at keeping the Bears in Illinois, the governor acknowledges the team could take a deal to build a new stadium in Indiana. Pritzker and the leaders of the House and Senate defended their process and priorities on Monday, about 5 hours after they adjourned an all-night session. They say the combination of the late emergence of bill language in the Senate and their own resistance to hand out taxpayer dollars to a football team valued at nearly $9 billion derailed the bill. For more news, visit WMAY.com.
27: Here's your Storm Team 20 forecast. Sunshine expected this afternoon with daytime highs approaching 85. Easterly winds 8 to 15 miles per hour. Clear skies again. Tonight, lows level off around 55. Ample sunshine expected. Tomorrow, highs level off around 83. I'm meteorologist Jennifer Wojcicki on Sports Radio 92.3 FM and 1450 AM. Currently, it's 83 degrees.
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4: Hello, friends. Welcome to the Tuesday Press Box. I'm Larry Tate. Dave Kane will be here very, very soon. We've got a full show today. We've got a couple guests lined up in our first hour. We will have Kate Peters from our Corn Ferry event, the Memorial Championships, to talk about the upcoming pro golf event here in Springfield on an annual basis. And in our second hour, Pleasant Plains girls soccer coach Greg Bryan will join us. They are 25-0-2 on the season. So we have got a couple guests. As always, we invite your phone calls, 217-529-1450. And again, we'll be here until right before the 6 p.m. break. Cubs tonight, pregame 6:30, first pitch right after 7 o'clock. Cubs have gotten to that point in the year where they move their starting times back just a little bit now in the middle of summer. It'll be the Cubs and A's each of the next three evenings, same time, or should I say same bat time, same bat channel, as the A's invade Chicago. The Giants come in this weekend, so it's a homestand for the Cubs before they're back out on the road, coming off losing 2 of 3 in St. Louis after splitting a four-game set in Pittsburgh, which also included the stopping of a 10-game losing streak at some point. Hi, Dave.
5: Hi, guys.
4: Stop huffing and puffing.
6: Where's my
5: mic's on now,
4: Dave? Oh, right, okay. Here, David.
6: Ah, here we go.
4: So, chock full today. A couple guests. We'll talk some baseball. We'll talk some big update. We'll have our award-winning Tuesday features. Got a couple baseball oddities for then. There's this.
6: Oddities.
4: Dave's about to call me a baseball oddity. How are you, David?
6: Good, good.
4: Very nice out there.
6: I would have been here 5 minutes earlier. This is the first time so far that I've overshot the Third Street turnoff. I think I was so frazzled. Oh, my gosh, I'm going to be late that I...
4: So how was the IGA?
6: I didn't get that far.
4: But, yeah, that's the hot spot.
6: Made a quick U-turn in the middle of Route 54, and here I am.
4: Again, full show. We will be here. We'll have guests. We invite your phone calls, 217-529-1450. We had our first Cub-Cardinal series of the year. Cubs are still not playing great baseball. On Saturday night, we have what some Cub fans are now referring to as the PCA game.
6: It pales
4: in comparison to the Sandberg game of a
6: or
4: generation
6: the Willie, ago. Or the Willie McGee game.
4: You have a contractual obligation to mention that. I heard Costas talking about that with Ozzie Smith the other night on NBC's pregame show.
6: Mm-hmm. About the Sandberg game, or
4: the Sandberg / McGee game? There.
6: Well, I mean, it was the Sandberg game. I'm just.
4: But no, I don't mind the guys with their shirts off having a good time at the ballpark. And frankly, the world's probably better off if the Cardinals draw more people than they've drawn the last couple of years. But the overrated chant being answered by a 440-foot home run into their midst.
6: Into their midst, yeah. Not just a home run, but
4: not MITTS.
6: Well, because
4: did you see the lame throw? The guy trying to throw a ball back. I don't think it's a home run ball. I thought he was doing
6: a shot put or something. No, it seemed like it was such a Herculean effort for him. He didn't even make it back to the field.
4: If you're going
6: to
4: imitate Wrigley Field, get it right. I also think he brought out and this is a Wrigley Field trick too. He brought out another ball to throw back, not the actual game ball that ended up there.
6: The Cardinals were being so thoroughly dominated that night that I guess the overrated thing was about the only thing they could offer up. And I thought, boy, that's original.
4: And just to irritate those people out there who go, he's hitting 230. He's sixth or seventh in the National League and wins above replacement. I understand why people on other teams, fans of other teams, would not like Pete. He's a hot dog. There's not enough mustard in the world to cover that hot dog. He's an irritant. He means to be an irritant. And frankly, I hope people yell overrated at him in every visiting ballpark the rest of the year. You have to watch him on a daily basis.
6: To appreciate him?
4: To appreciate the defense, because the defensive numbers would tell you that he's at the top. But in my lifetime, there's never been a defensive Cubs center fielder of this ilk. There just hasn't been. Especially when you combine the fact he's got a very good throwing arm. He reminds me a little bit of Edmonds in that sense, that Edmonds and a lot of left-handed outfielders aren't known for their arm. Edmonds was exceedingly accurate with his arm. Mm-hmm. Pete might have a little bit more arm than Edmonds does, but they're both very accurate, and obviously they both cover a lot of ground. Edmonds plays shallower. Sometimes we always kind of think, well, the guys who play shallow are the best outfielders. It's more of a style thing.
6: Yeah. And with Edmonds, I mean, like you said, he was a very, very accurate thrower. But obviously the first thing you'll see is the highlight reel, the several catches where he pulled the ball back in.
4: Yeah.
6: I think he made a tremendous catch against the Astros in game 7.
4: Yes.
6: Of the NLCS.
4: In the gap.
6: Yeah, yeah, it was great diving.
4: One of the great playoff catches we've ever seen in our lifetime.
6: Yeah. But you know, you were talking about Pete Crow Armstrong being an irritant. I'm trying to, and I'm sure from from a Cub fans perspective, there are maybe two or three that can pop into your head. Cardinal irritants over the years.
4: Al
6: Was there
4: Grabowski.
6: Anyone? Oh,
4: and that,
6: yeah,
4: that fake silly act when you know the thing people forget, and they probably have some. Grabowski actually didn't throw that hard. His best pitch was a slider. He wasn't out there throwing the ball 95, 96 miles an hour.
6: No.
4: And, of course, the beautiful thing about that act is now you couldn't do it with the pitch clock.
6: Right.
4: He always got on my last – because it was a shtick. You know what
6: right.
4: I mean?
6: You're right.
4: It really was.
6: Yeah.
4: And I don't need to see him take his shirt off again. I don't need to see that replay again, okay? I really don't.
6: Yeah. And Grabowski was – his shtick was what ignited that fight –
4: oh, the Madlock.
6: In the 70s, with Madlock and Ted Simmons.
4: Where the umpire completely mismanaged the whole thing.
6: Yeah, and he said, get in the batter's box. And
4: why don't you tell that guy to throw a pitch?
6: I know.
4: Okay.
6: Yeah, instead of,
4: I was channeling my father. I left out a couple choice words.
6: Right. Yeah, that was.
1: I don't have the dump ready.
4: No, we're good. I trust Kate implicitly. I think you can trust me. I think we're okay without the dump. So.
6: Yeah.
4: Cardinal anyway. Irritants. I have to think a little bit about that. Nobody really, you know, especially among their good players. Look, I appreciate good baseball players.
6: Yeah.
4: It might irritate me that they're beating my team, but not in the way they're behaving or they act or anything like that. I think Edmonds was a hot dog, but I think he was a really good player.
6: But he could back it up, yeah. What about Rex Hudler? Although, I mean, he wasn't with the Cardinals that long.
4: Well, I hate the long line of Cardinal hustle guys that the the populace down there just seems to want to take home and give away at Christmas as Koopy Dolls or something, okay? No, I can't stand those guys when they're on the Cubs. Okay? I mean, if they're a functional player who do a couple things okay, but just that beloved nature of no, I can't. But I couldn't stand those guys if they were on the Angels either. The little false hustle guys, you know.
6: Mm-hmm. Mm-hmm.
4: I mean, my dad hated Pete Rose for the false hustle. And what a lot of people, and I think you brought this up, he got the nickname Charlie Hustle from Whitey Ford and Mickey Mantle making fun of him in spring training.
6: Right.
4: Because basically they're saying, there's Harry High School.
6: Yeah, Harry High School.
4: Sprinting down to first base after he walks.
6: Right.
4: If there's anything my dad hated more than false hustle, I don't know what it was. I really don't. But I did quote him. I did quote my dad the other night. We'll get a break here in just a second when I think I was talking to Levin and John Price. And the Cardinal fans broke the first rule of baseball, according to my dad. Never wake them up. The overrated chant. I mean, as I explained to him, and then he told me the Bill Terry Brooklyn Dodgers story 137 times in my young life. But my dad's first rule was, don't poke the bear. Don't wake anybody up. Beat them. Go celebrate in private. Everything's fine. It's why he started his dislike of Ron Santa with the heel clicking.
6: Oh, yeah.
4: Never show the opponent up.
6: Right.
4: Never give them a reason to pitch in.
6: Well, Larry, you know that the Tarps Off gang, they're outliers. They are not representative of true Cardinal fans. Isn't that wonderful? How refreshing.
4: Oh, how about the 60-year-old idiot behind home plate Saturday night with the Cubs logo that said choke?
6: Is that what it said? Yeah. I couldn't tell what it said. I knew it looked like a Cubs logo.
4: And they
6: logo.
4: Showed the Cowboy Cardinal, too. So he's on my list.
6: Cowboy Cardinal.
4: You know I hate all super fans.
6: Yeah. Yeah.
4: I think
6: Remember the guy who used to have all the signs?
4: I always wanted my dad to sit behind that guy just once. Well, that'd been the last time.
6: Okay.
4: But anyway. We take a break. We've got guests lined up. We hope you are here for the duration of the program. We hope you've had a good day. It's delightful out there right now with a little breeze.
6: Beautiful.
4: We'll be back.
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4: Welcome back in, everybody. It's the Tuesday Press Box. Dave Kane, Larry Tate with you. And David has booked one of our all-time favorite guests.
6: You're giving me far too much credit. This was a co-booking, you and I both. Yes, I reached out to Kate.
4: Well, I just said, you know, it's about the right time before the tournament starts.
6: Yeah, less than a month.
4: See,
6: less than a month.
4: Yeah, Corn Ferry event here, presented by LRS, I should say.
6: Yes.
4: But yeah, what? I'm looking at the dates right here. June 25th through the 28th. That's within the month.
6: That's the tournament itself, correct?
4: Tournament week is longer than that.
6: Yes.
4: Hello, Kate.
14: Hello.
4: How are you?
14: I'm great.
4: You know, we used to kid Dave at the paper when the Rail hosted the OPGA. And, of course, It was coming right down to Labor Day weekend. We're trying to get all the high school football stuff done and everything else. And he's got too much to do. And Dave, you want to tell Kate what we said you were suffering from in the final? Because we had to put out a tab about the Rail too.
6: Yeah,
4: you
6: it would be a,
4: that?
6: You know, like yeah, a pre a preview yeah. section.
14: Yeah,
6: and we would always call it a tab.
14: Right.
6: And Larry said that I by like a few days before the tab had to be done, I would be suffering from Rail tab bloat.
4: Do you have an expression it was a stress. How it is right before the tournament starts for you?
14: It's very hectic.
4: I know
14: it is. It is. And it involves a lot of sentence enhancers that we shouldn't say on the air.
6: Motivational.
14: But no, it's all good. I love coming in here. And we're down to, 3 weeks, I think?
4: Mm-hmm. When's the truck get here?
14: Well, the trailer was delivered yesterday.
4: I'm sorry, the trailer.
14: And it got power today. B&B Electric was out there with us today getting us power. So You know, theoretically, we have AC now, and Comcast will come and get us some Wi-Fi tomorrow, and we move.
4: So this is the Corn Ferry Tour trailer.
14: This is the tournament office trailer. The Corn Ferry trailer, the big
4: I've mixed up my trailers.
14: The Tour branded truck will come in advance week because they're off the week before they come to Springfield. So it's going to come in a week early. And
4: I think you mentioned that. That's probably a good thing for our tournament to be have a week off before this one, right? You probably
14: so
4: nobody really wants to take 2 weeks off on the Corn Ferry, right?
6: No.
14: You brought it up, but here's what a difference a tour makes. I can remember back in the days of the LPGA hiding from Dave Kane when the final field came out because – the field strength was pretty low. There were years when it was like, how in the world am I going to spin this to Dave Kane? I have brought brought with me today, because you talk about having a week off before, so some really cool things going on this tour.
6: And can I just, is there a week off after this
14: event
6: also?
14: Yes, sir.
6: We're kind of like our own little island.
14: We're on our own little island.
6: That's maybe a good thing.
14: So
4: hopefully. It's got to be a great thing.
14: So the week off before, week off after, and new this year is the Route 66 Challenge, which is extra bonus pool dollars available to players who play in the four tournaments on this tour that are on Route 66, of which we are the second. So that's an extra $100,000 in bonus pool dollars for players based on how they finish in those four events. They get access to extra money. So where I was going, what a difference a tour makes, I brought the field as it was yesterday. We have all 50 on the top. The top 50 on the points list, they're all currently committed to play Springfield.
6: Great.
14: And so that's incredible field strength. And, you know, ordinarily we wouldn't be talking about it this early because it will change. The points list will change over the course of the next two tournaments. And there will be some adjustments. But right now we have all of our stars aligning for, like, I mean, no matter who's playing here,
4: they're
14: great.
4: Well, and I don't want to give all the credit to the schedule to get your field. You run a great tournament
14: here. We
4: do. The players love it here. They're taken care of well here.
6: The caddies love it
4: here. The caddies are taken. But this is a nice factor, I think, to be off the week before and after, because if you're on Corn Ferry, for folks who don't know, you're trying to pile up everything you can to get on the big tour. This is not like, well, I think Rory's going to take off the next 3 weeks.
14: Right.
4: This isn't like the situation at the top of the PGA Tour. These guys probably feel guilty when they take a week off, but sometimes a pro just has to have some time off.
14: Sure.
4: But you've got a good position here.
14: Yeah, we do. And, you know, it has been fun having been involved as long as I have on this tour at this tournament. I've developed relationships, and so now, like, there are players who wouldn't miss Springfield because they don't want to disappoint Kate in the tournament and Memorial, because they've all of us have worked really hard to make this a can't-miss stop on the Corn Ferry Tour. And so I think it's starting to pay off. Really excited about it.
6: You talked about the points are what it's about.
14: Right.
6: Do you think – I mean, having been – I don't know how long the point – I just remember the

0: The purse for Springfield is $1 million, and that's the majority. That's the minimum.
1: That's what I thought.
0: And I think, gosh, I just talked about this morning on another podcast. At one time, I would have been able to tell you what the purses were for the other events. I can't.
1: But I just know from looking at the results week to week, I didn't think there's a ton of details.
0: There's not.
1: You know, the PGA Tour is like, bifurcated itself with these
0: signature
1: great big
0: events.
1: And, signature events are $20 million. Right. The other events are $8 to $10
0: million. Right. So on Korn Ferry Tour, I think where you start seeing jumps in purse sizes are towards the latter part. They call it the season ending events, the finals. So.
2: The Route 66 Challenge, I don't know who thought that up, but I think that it's really cool.
0: I'm going to take a little credit for it if you want me to be honest.
2: Okay.
1: Please do.
2: Excellent. But I was just going to say, what are the other three Route 66 events? I'm just curious.
0: So the other three Route 66 events are the Acunet Classic, which is in Amarillo.
2: Which is
0: prior to us.
2: Oh, prior. That's right.
0: So they play Amarillo, week off, come to Springfield. Then it's the Evans Scholars event in Chicago at the Glen Club. Mm-hmm. And then it is one of the season-ending events, the Compliance Solutions Championship in Tulsa, Oklahoma. And so this whole thing started because, candidly, I had a dialogue with Mark Lammert, the CEO of Compliance Solutions, last year, a little over a year ago now. Mm-hmm. And at the time, we were having some dialogues about him getting involved in Springfield in a much bigger way. And I'm like, hey, we got to figure out a way to celebrate Route 66 because your event in Tulsa and your event in Springfield are both on Route 66, and it's the 100th anniversary. And so Compliance Solutions is underwriting the bonus pool. That came out of as a result of our dialogue. Now, there were other conversations he worked on with the tour because, as you can imagine, anything like that has to flow through the tour. But it all started with a dialogue about, hey, we're on Route 66 and so is Tulsa. Let's do something.
2: Yeah. No, I think that's excellent.
0: Yeah.
2: Yeah. I'm kind of a history
1: before we
2: nut
1: hit
2: anyway.
1: Break, and you're more than welcome to stay for the second segment.
0: Well, you know
1: the top
0: I am.
1: Of the hour. Well, you usually do, and we like it that way. Talk about the week. You know, I mentioned the dates of the tournament, too. But
0: sure.
1: Once you go through, some people have heard this before. Some people will be new. The events during the week, including the Pro-Am and everything else that you put together to make this a week of a golf event.
0: Yeah, we start out on Monday, June 22nd with the Ladies Pro-Am presented by Blue Cross Blue Shield of Illinois. So that's an all-ladies nine-hole event. It's a great, great way to start the week. It's a lot of fun. Everything that day is pink, and I love it. Tuesday, we've got some offsite things with our great friends at Memorial Health. We're doing a civic leadership breakfast with them. Monday night is our partner social, which we are doing at Home Plate. Really excited, first year for that. Tuesday, offsite events. In the afternoon, we have our junior event, which is Game Day, presented by CEFQ. It's a partnership with the Fellowship of Christian Athletes. Registration for that is live on our website, totally free of charge. If your kids haven't come, please sign them up. Don't need to know golf or even play golf. I promise they'll have a great time. Wednesday is the LRS Pro-Am. That's June 24th. That's when we bring teams in from all kinds of businesses. 52 teams. They come in. It's an all-day event. And then Thursday, we hit the ground running with our first day of competition. So we've got a whole host of things that we're doing throughout tournament rounds. Friday is Folds of Honor Friday. We've got some really fun things planned for that with a ceremony at 11. And we are really, I'm going to put this out into the universe and say that we are due for a really good weather day on Friday because at the end of play on Friday to help us commemorate the military and first responders, we will have a bugler, we will have a bagpiper, we will have a 21-gun salute, and we're really, really super excited about that. Saturday is Family Fun Day. We've got a whole bunch of kids' activities that day. And then Sunday, we're going to kick back and put it on autopilot and find us a really great champion. And give him not only the winner's share of our $1 million purse, but our friends at Gigani & Gigani are providing a Rolex again for our winner this year. So those are some of the things that we are able to do in Springfield that make us special and help help us with our field strength.
1: Let's flesh out the logistics if you want to go out there as a fan. What it costs, how to get there, where to park.
0: So thanks to a partnership with Visit Springfield, people can go on our website and register for free grounds tickets.
1: Yep.
0: And so you can bring as many people as you want. And we have food and drinks for purchase and other things to do and see while you're out there.

0: But if you really want an upgraded experience, we have the all-inclusive J&J Gaming VIP Lounge, which I would tell you is the best seat in the house. We're enhancing the size of that. So tickets are available by the day on our website for that. All-inclusive food and beverage, including adult beverages and non-adult beverages. So it's a great way to enjoy the golf tournament. So anyway, that's how you get tickets. You park at Landmark Chrysler and you ride our free shuttles. We drop you off right over close to the first tee. Shuttles run from 6 in the morning until an hour post-play every day, all day. It's a continuous cycle. You won't have to wait long.
1: If you haven't been out there, the reason for that is it just doesn't have the footprint to accommodate a lot of parking
0: right
1: there on the site. I mean, it's a private club. Mm-hmm. It has nice parking, but between players and officials and everything else.
0: Right.
1: And you really don't want to inundate the whole subdivision with people parking up and down the streets and everything else. So
2: remember the quote, old days at the rail, where you literally parked right next to a fairway, maybe.
0: Yeah,
2: and if that was the only tournament you ever went to, well,
0: what
2: isn't it like this everywhere? No,
1: well,
2: it's
1: the
2: not.
1: The Open Championship,
2: it's not.
1: I've seen the ball roll under a car. But.
0: Yeah. What a blessing just, that was.
2: Yeah,
0: know?
2: And but it was they didn't realize how good they had it.
0: And candidly, know. I will say, you know, we still have people that are like, I have to have a clubhouse parking spot. Well, we don't even have enough for all of the players. And so it's just not feasible. And I would tell you that our parking and shuttle system is one of the shortest, if not the shortest, of any professional tournament I've been to.
1: It's very well run. But it
0: Thanks.
1: Really is.
2: Very well run.
1: It really
2: and the proximity.
1: I mean, I've used it. And I mean, but logistically, it's just the way that we have to solve this. And the bigger the crowd, the more it becomes an acute factor.
0: Right.
1: Yeah.
0: Right.
1: Absolutely. Hey, we are up against the break. Kate is. Say she'll stay. So let's break for a few messages, and then we'll do the segment right up to the top of the hour. Kate Peters is our guest. We'll be back.
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14: Back on the Tuesday Press Box, Dave Kane here with Larry Tate, Shaggy on the board, and our very special guest, Kate Peters, Executive Director of the Memorial Health Championship presented by LRS, which is coming up roughly at the end, June 25th through the 28th, end of this month, out at Panther Creek. Kate, one of the, I mean, for any kind of a pro golf tournament, especially maybe one like this, there's always a need. It's like pitching in baseball. You can never have enough pitching. In a golf tournament, you can never have enough volunteers.
0: Right on.
14: What are there – I'm sure there's still plenty of opportunities available out there. Are there certain areas where you really need volunteers?
0: Well, I mean, look, what I have come to know about our committee chairs and our volunteer crew is that we'll get it done, but – you know, are there some critical needs? Yeah, we have a need for some walking scorers Wednesday through Friday, maybe 6 to 8 people. I would love to have every slot filled and committed to. So Country Financial sponsors our volunteer program. They've joined us several years ago, and they make that program kind of run and help us promote it. So we're looking for 6 to 8 people to serve as walking scorers. What a really neat way to get inside the ropes and see this golf tournament from a different angle. Product distribution. So, you know, we need to keep our players, caddies, and volunteers hydrated. That's a fancy way to say you'd get a golf cart if you sign up for that committee. So we have a need for that Monday through Sunday. That committee is up and running all day, every day. It's filling the water barrels on each tee box. Marshals, you can never have enough people. Or ball spotters. So we need a few of those. And then access control, which is a fancy way of saying you would get to be in charge of telling people where they can and can't go. We have a need for some of those folks. Those are the, that's what Emily gave me before I left to come here. Mm-hmm. But I would tell you that, you know, if someone really, really, really wants to work in one of our hospitality entrances and scanning tickets, we will find a spot for you. If you know golf, we will find a spot for you. If you don't know golf, we will find a spot for you. Mm-hmm. We had a gentleman call the office the other night and he said, I'm 83 years old and I don't walk so good, but I want to help out. Is there anything I can do?
14: Oh,
0: and
14: wow.
0: We found a spot for him.
1: Very
0: so,
1: cool.
0: You know, and it, you know, it takes several hundred people signing up to do it. We talked the last segment about making this tournament accessible. And so the volunteer program is accessible. We have two options. We have a paid option, which is $50, and you get a really cool polo and a hat, and you get to play in our volunteer golf outing if you do three or more shifts. But there's also a free option where you get a shirt. We feed everyone thanks to a lot of community sponsors who come together and help us provide some meals. We do still need breakfast a couple days if anybody's out there and wants to help us out. That's Saturday and Sunday. We still need some breakfast items. But if not, we'll figure it out. I ordered two waffle makers off Amazon, so somebody will be making waffles. That's a cool thing. We always figure it out, you know?
14: You mentioned as far as the walking scores, you said right now you need 6 to 8. Are we talking specifically about the Thursday and Friday, those rounds, or like?
0: Wednesday through Friday. So
14: For the Pro-Am.
0: Yeah, we put some out on Wednesday, not with every group, but periodically, so that we can keep the scoreboards updated because we're running.
1: Is the Pro-Am a morning and afternoon session?
0: It sure is.
1: Okay,
0: I
1: thought it typically was. You said 52 teams?
0: Total of 52 teams.
1: Okay.
0: I did have a team indicate that they weren't going to be able to join us. So if there's somebody out there that has a dying wish to play in our Pro-Am, I've got a spot. But if not, you know what? You can tell I'm getting old because I just know these things are going to happen, right? We're going to fill the Pro-Am. It's one team. It will end up full. 26 will go out in the morning, 26 in the afternoon, and those folks have a phenomenal time. We've got a hole-in-one prize on 17 that's sponsored by Landmark Cadillac. It's a beautiful 2026 Cadillac electric vehicle. So if you make a hole-in-one that day, you're getting that. I believe
1: if Gigani, you make a hole-in-one on that hole.
0: I know, right? That's why we picked that one. I'm kidding. Gigani is doing, I think I just got an email today from Gwen. They're going to do a hole-in-one on prize on another hole.
1: Okay.
0: Again, the beautiful thing about our community, right? So not only are they doing the Rolex, but she emailed me today they want to do something to help out on Wednesday too. So we're 3 weeks out. We'll figure it out.
1: Just listening to you talk today, the amount of community support you've already just mentioned here.
0: It's incredible,
1: in
0: really.
1: 15, 20 minutes that these people are doing this and these people are doing that.
0: Mm-hmm.
1: What a great reflection it is on our community with all the pitch-in from people all around.
0: And it, you know, I have an operations director who's new to me this year. He's working for me kind of remotely, but he's with me with our team right now through July. He came in last week, and his name is Andrew. He might be listening. He's from Birmingham, Alabama. Hmm. And our electrician friend was with us today from B&B Electric. And I don't know how we do a golf tournament without B&B Electric, really. They're just so thoughtful and... You know, I'm such a girl. I'm just like, look, I need to be able to plug in this ice machine and the copier and the Dr. Pepper cooler and not have it short out with air conditioning. Just make that happen. And they do.
14: Wow.
0: And, you know, they call and say, okay, here's what I've done. And if you need more, just call me back.
14: Yeah. You mentioned number 17 for a number of years now. It's been a, I hate to say the party hole.
0: No,
14: but,
0: don't I mean,
14: but
0: hate
14: the
0: to
14: atmosphere.
0: Say it.
14: I know that the
0: that's
14: announcer.
0: That's what we've worked to build.
14: The announcer brings, and they kind of have.
0: It's the LRS party deck.
14: Do players have walk-up music if they request it?
0: Well, whether they request it or not. So when they register for the tournament,
14: sorry, this is your song, buddy.
0: When they request it for the tournament, they indicate what they'd like their walk-up song to be, and so we work with our announcer who used to work here. That's where I met him, and he picks one of the songs of the group of three. Typically, we'll have one of the walk-up songs. Like last year, I discovered it was the birthday of one of the players. So instead of walk-up music, we all sang him happy birthday. it's just a really cool vibe out there. LRS has really leaned into that in a big way, and we love the party vibe on 17. And the players do, too, because I sit – if you ever see me out there and I'm sitting in my cart on the 18th tee box, I'm not sitting there just passing time. I'm sitting there because someone has said might be getting too loud on 17. So I'm sitting there – asking the players as they're coming up to the 18th tee box, is that a problem? Is that a problem? Is that noise a problem? And without fail, they're like, heck no, Kate. It's the party deck.
1: Dave, my walk-up music on 17 would be AC/DC's Highway to Hell. Such a hard hole. It's one of those holes to go out there to appreciate how good those guys are.
0: Oh, it's incredible.
1: Because if you've played it just as a weekend golfer... Well, Dave, you know the hole. I just chickened out and hit it to the right. And then
2: it's a long par three, and it has water and
1: all the way on the
2: green.
1: Left.
2: Yeah. And depending on which way the wind is blowing, on the final round down the stretch.
1: I don't know if it's the hardest hole out there, but for me, it is. But then again, like I said, you go out there and watch those guys play it, and it's like, well, they don't even see the water. That's all I see is
2: yeah,
1: water.
2: Right, yeah.
0: So on Pro-Am Day for that hole-in-one prize that Landmark Cadillac does, because of the value of the prize, we have to have two witnesses. And so this is a shout-out to Emily's dad and my husband, Jim. Jim has done it for years. He always texts me, like, when someone is really, really close. Mm-hmm. And it's been really, really close, so... It's really fun.
1: It's a hard one.
0: Yeah.
1: We got about a minute left, David.
2: I'm trying to think of anything we haven't covered. I mean, like you said,
1: What have we missed?
2: The only thing you can't control is the weather. I think we can agree on that. But I don't know, anything you want to add, anything to emphasize?
0: I mean, I would just really encourage anyone who has not attended to consider it, whether you think you don't like golf or you do. Springfield has hosted countless events that have come and gone, and we have some really big players behind us in Memorial and LRS and countless others. 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You're not going to be out anything.
1: Yeah, you'll have a good time.
0: I promise if you come out, you'll come every day. There's a whole bunch of stuff that you can choose to get involved with. Our kids event, the registration is on our website, Game Day. 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
15: Best things in life are free.
0: Oh my gosh.
1: Thanks for coming in today.
0: So that's what that means.
1: Yeah, we'll talk to you soon. Thank you.
2: Thanks, Kate. Thank you.
16: That's what I want. That's what I want.
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25: From ABC News, I'm Michelle Franzen. Polls remain open for several more hours across six states holding primary races. In California, two high-profile races are in the spotlight.
26: This could be a very late night tonight and maybe days before we have any firm answers with so many mail-in ballots being sent in. When it comes to mayor here in L.A., Karen Bass, her former ally Nithya Raman, and Spencer Pratt, the former reality star, are very close in the polling numbers. Bass is leading by a hair, even though her favorability in office has not been good. In all politics being local, yes, it comes down to crime and homelessness, but this race is very much about the wildfire response here. There are Angelenos who believe Karen Bass was not strong in the face of those wildfires last year, and that really hurt her. Alex Stone, ABC News, Los Angeles.
25: A day after President Trump said he would abide by a judge's order freezing the $1.8 billion anti-weaponization fund pending litigation, acting Attorney General Todd Blanche says that fund now is being nixed.
27: You're right that there's a date that in the case in the East District of Virginia in June, but we are not moving forward with the fund.
25: The fund facing bipartisan criticism, and questions remain about the terms of the settlement between the Trump Justice Department and President Trump's IRS case. Here's ABC's Catherine Folders.
28: Another judge in Florida is probing the overall conduct of how the settlement came together in the first place. She wants answers about whether Trump, in his personal capacity, essentially colluded with the government he runs from the beginning to extract money, if you will, from the federal government.
25: Secretary of State Marco Rubio grilled at a Senate hearing today about the war with Iran and the on-again, off-again talks on a peace deal. Rubio echoing President Trump that talks are active.
29: And I say talks because talks with Iran are not like talks with Switzerland. Okay? They're very different. They require the use of intermediaries, unfortunately. But there is the prospect before us, which could happen today, it could happen tomorrow, it could happen next week.
25: You're listening to ABC News.
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5: Millions of residents from the south all the way to the northern plains are bracing for severe storms today. Damaging winds, large hail, and possible tornado outbreaks are the threat. The Vatican has come out in support of mandating radio receivers and broadcasts remain fully accessible, especially for vehicles. It comes as the Digital Networks Act is being debated at the European level. That regulation aims to reshape Europe's digital communications landscape. Uber has released its latest lost and found index, and there's a growing number of expected and odd items.
6: The most common items left behind in Ubers include phones, wallets, luggage, and, of course, keys. Among what Uber calls the most unique items left behind this year, a toboggan, an ankle monitor, two wedding dresses, and 2 pounds of Gushers, the blue raspberry flavor. It's the 10th year Uber has put out an index of items left behind in its cars. The top unique items from previous years include a taxidermied rabbit last year, 500 grams of caviar back in 2022, and divorce papers in 2018. Mike Dubosky, ABC News.
5: As for the most forgetful city, according to Uber, New York. Game one between the New York Knicks and San Antonio Spurs tips off in Texas tomorrow night. Bloomberg reports some Knicks season ticket fans are facing a dilemma, agonizing over trading a once-in-a-lifetime experience for tens of thousands of dollars if they sell their season tickets. Michelle Franzen, ABC News.
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7: Good afternoon, I'm Steve Bridge with news. 77-year-old Springfield man dead on Monday afternoon after his motorcycle collides with a pickup truck near 9th and Carpenter Streets, according to County Coroner Jim Allman. Victim was pronounced dead in the emergency room of HSHS St. John's Hospital shortly before 3 p.m. A bridge that carries Ridgely Road over Interstate 55 is closed for patching and repairs. IDOT says that bridge will be closed for the duration of the project, should be completed by mid-August. House Speaker Chris Welch said that not only were the votes not there for a stadium authority package, but there was also not enough initial support in the House for a downtown Springfield economic package centered around a proposed new hotel and the expansion of the Bank of Springfield Center. Welch said neither issue is dead. Discussions will continue. He said, though, shortly after the House adjourned early on Monday morning, that he was not yet considering a special summer session to address that issue or any other one. And after lawmakers failed to approve a stadium incentive structure aimed at keeping the Bears in Illinois, the governor acknowledges the team could take a deal to build a new stadium in Indiana. Pritzker and the leaders of the House and Senate defended their process and priorities on Monday, about 5 hours after they adjourned an all-night session. They say the combination of the late emergence of bill language in the Senate and their own resistance to hand out taxpayer dollars to a football team valued at nearly $9 billion derailed the bill. For more news, visit WMAY.com.
8: Here's your Storm Team 20 forecast. 55 tonight, under clear skies, easterly winds, 5 to 10 miles per hour. Ample sunshine expected again tomorrow, highs level off around 83. Lows around 59 tomorrow night, mainly clear skies. Temps a bit above average Thursday and Friday, with highs in the upper 80s. Slight chance of thunderstorms Friday. I'm meteorologist Ulua Lockwood on Sports Radio 92.3 FM and 1450 AM. 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
15: Welcome back in. Hour 2, Tuesday Press Box. He's Dave Kane. I'm Larry Tate. As is our habit, it's time for the big update. We'll have A's and Cubs tonight, pregame at 6:30, first pitch right after 7 o'clock. The A's will be in Chicago the next three evenings, night games each night, 6:30, 7:05. Baseball news. The Cubs, not surprisingly, have sent Jordan Wicks back to AAA Iowa. They have brought up relief pitcher Tyler Ferguson. He's appeared in 105 major league games in his career, all in relief. New York Yankee star Aaron Judge is day-to-day with a bone bruise in his shoulder. And the Astros have activated Josh Hader as their closer. He has not pitched the entire season. Came out of spring training hurt, and we are past the one-third pole of the major league season, but he will be active and pitch tonight. The Los Angeles Rams are swimming up the oddsmakers' chances to win the Super Bowl after Myles Garrett is obtained in a trade yesterday. NBA Finals will kick off Wednesday night, 7:30 tip our time. Knicks at the Spurs, all games on ABC. National Hockey League Stanley Cup Finals start this evening on ESPN. I think they will shift some of these games onto ABC if the series goes long. It's all the same holding company. But Las Vegas will be in Carolina for Game 1. Puck drop right after 7 p.m. Central tonight. National Hockey League TV ratings are up noticeably for the Stanley Cup playoffs. In many cases, up over 40% from a year ago. Some people are crediting the afterglow of the American win in the Olympics. Zach Werenski has won his first Norris Trophy, emblematic of the National Hockey League's top defenseman. He plays for the Columbus Blue Jackets, who have a Civil War cannon at one end of the arena that they fire when they score. It's a 12-pound Napoleon, of course. Well, I mean, that's the conventional artillery piece, right? Mm-hmm. Longtime NHL veteran player Manny Malhotra has been named head coach of the Vancouver Canucks. This story broke yesterday. You may have missed it. The PGA is having a lot of upheaval with their 2027 schedule. Right off the bat, there'll be no events in Hawaii. Typically, the season would start with two events in Hawaii. Century was the longtime sponsor of the Tournament of Champions. That tournament's gone. Century is going to step in, and now they will be the sponsor at the Torrey Pines event, which has been the Farmers for a long time. And right now, unless the PGA further tinkers with the schedule, they're not expected to, that event will be the first 2027 calendar event on the PGA Tour. It looks to be the opener. And now, the Peabody Award-winning Dave King Cracker Barrel.
16: Peabody and Sherman. Mr. Peabody. Okay.
15: Come along, Sherman.
16: Yes, come along, Sherman. Today, Tuesday, is about the only day this week where there is not, where we are not up to our eyeballs in high school postseason play for spring sports. There's a lot of stuff going on the rest of this week. Tomorrow, Wednesday, will be baseball sectional semifinals in for our area, 1A, 2A, and 3A, and we're just going to go through them. Actually, three different sites for Class 1A with teams that have at least a local connection. Down at Greenville University, 4 p.m. tomorrow, semifinal. Waterloo Jabot plays Nokomis at 4 o'clock, followed by Pawnee against the alma mater of the White Rat, New Athens, at 6:30. And the title game for that one then will be at 11 o'clock Saturday. Class 1A, way over in the land of the Rushells, Camp Point, 2 p.m. tomorrow, Brown County against Monmouth United, followed by Rout against Abingdon Avon. That'll be at 4:30 tomorrow. Title game for that is at 11 a.m. Saturday. And one last 1A sectional baseball, this one being played up at Illinois Wesleyan in Bloomington. Athens just won the first its first baseball regional title in school history.
15: Congratulations.
16: You would think somewhere along the line. And I looked on that IHSA website. Their baseball history goes back to like the 1920s. So Athens is in a 1A sectional. They will play Tremont tomorrow at 4:30 up at Illinois Wesleyan. That'll be followed by Mount Pulaski against Lexington at 7.
15: Small but tremendous facility at Wesleyan.
16: It is. It is. It's just kind of.
15: I wouldn't want to live across the street.
16: Right, right.
15: On the third base side.
16: Yeah.
15: It's a really cool little park.
16: It is. It is. And locals like to point out the fact that the infield and a certain point out to left field, you are in Bloomington.
15: You can hit a home run.
16: It'll end up in Normal. So yeah.
15: It's the hospital looming behind the fence.
16: Yes, exactly. But, yeah, it is. There's not a lot of seats, but it is
15: Makes
16: it
15: you
16: is
15: wonder
16: a nice,
15: if I've coached a game there, doesn't it?
16: It is nice. Yeah, right, exactly. So, but anyway, the one at Illinois Wesleyan, the title game, 11 a.m. Saturday. Class 2A, the only, I guess you would say, local section we'll have is out at Pleasant Plains. Semifinals tomorrow, 4:30 p.m., Williamsville will take on Roxana. That'll be followed by the host Plains Cardinals against Alton Marquette at about 7 o'clock. Title game, 11 o'clock Saturday out at Pleasant Plains. The winner of that sectional, by the way, will go to a super sectional at Lincoln Land next week. The same is true. There's also a 1A super at Lincoln Land next Monday. The winners at Greenville and Camp Point will play in that 1A super sectional. Class 3A baseball sectionals, semifinals tomorrow at Mount Zion. Glenwood takes on Champaign Central at 4 p.m., followed by a pretty intriguing matchup. SHG takes on Normal U High at 6:30 at Mount Zion.
15: First game is a broadcast here. Second game is a webcast.
16: Webcast, yes, yes.
17: Pay attention to the channel socials for the link on that.
15: Yep.
16: Yeah. But that'll be
15: because we've got the Cub game tomorrow night. So
16: right.
15: Broadcast of the first game, webcast of the SHG U High game.
16: Yeah. But SHG and Normal U High, two of the best teams in the Central State A. SHG beat the Pioneers twice during the regular season. And also, the winner of that Mount Zion sectional will go to a super sectional at Millikan University next Monday. They will play the winner of the Troy Triad sectional. And that Triad sectional tomorrow, 2 p.m., Triad against, Waterloo. Sorry, Triad against Waterloo at 2 p.m., followed by Jacksonville. Regional champ for the second time in 3 years, the Crimsons will take on Muskoda at 4:30 tomorrow. And the title game for that sectional will be 11 a.m. Saturday. So that's what's going on with sectional baseball. I am going to also throw in state softball and soccer only because they are going on Thursday. Thursday, 2A state softball up at Peoria. 2A, Seneca takes on IC Catholic at 2:30. Followed by Williamsville against Carterville at 4:45. 3A state softball Saturday in Peoria, or Friday in Peoria. Dunlap against Antioch at 10 a.m. Glenwood against Oak Park Fenwick at 12:15. And last but not least, girls state soccer 1A Thursday up at North Central College in Naperville. Father McGivney takes on Elmhurst Timothy Christian at 5:30. And Pleasant Plains, our local hopefuls, will take on Johnsburg at 7:30. And that can lead us into our guest coming up next segment.
15: Before we head to break, then there's this. If you notice, the Yankees scored 13 runs against the A's on Sunday. They scored all 13 runs in the third inning. The other eight innings, no runs, no hits, and 24 minimum amount of batters faced. No, that hasn't happened before. Tiresome Tuesday. I'll never get my way, but I don't believe either the NBA Finals or the Stanley Cup Finals are well-served starting until June. I don't think you'll ever see the schedule get – I just think it hurts both events. We're just to the point of the year where it just seems like those winter sports should be over with. But between TV and revenue and everything else – not that I'm not going to watch, but it's June. We'll be back.
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8: Back on the Tuesday Press Box, Dave Kane here, Larry Tate alongside, and of course Shaggy working the board. Hey, we are joined by a special guest. He is Greg Bryan, coach of the Pleasant Plains High School girls soccer team. And the Cardinals are getting ready to head north to beautiful Naperville, Illinois, to play in the Class 1A State Final Four semifinals. That'll be on Thursday up at North Central College in Naperville. Greg, first of all, congratulations to you and your girls for making it back to state. How you doing today?
9: Good. Thanks for having me.
8: Oh, no problem. One thing that's, I mean, obviously last night you knocked off Rock Island Alleman 2-0 to win the Williamsville Super Sectional. You have your defense has not given up a goal for for 9 straight games now, and I think 12 out of the last 13. Obviously, you have a lot of offensive weapons, but your defense, is it fair to say this is one of the better defensive teams that you've had over 30 years coaching Plains girls?
9: Well, I think holistically, I think they go hand in hand, right? I mean, Defensively, we do well because we have the ball. Offensively, we get our defense involved, so... Our back four is doing an outstanding job. All four of them are brand new from last year. Had no idea how it was going to work. They are just doing a great job. But we have a goalkeeper that's got a lot of experience this year and very little bit of it last year. But as a team, it's a whole team, right? So even from our strikers back to have responsibilities whenever we turn the ball over. We just got to put ourselves in passing lane. So it's holistic. It's not just the back four, but not to say anything negative about what they've done or not celebrate them. But it's a whole team effort.
8: Yeah. As far as just, I think this is the first time you've been to state since 2023. That was until this year. That was the last year you were Class 1A. The last 2 years you had to be in 2A. Sure. This team, this group, are there any maybe certain similarities to this year's squad compared to the one 3 years ago?
9: Yeah, our entire midfield was the same in exactly the same positions. You know, they've played the same basic positions for 4 straight years. So
8: wow.
9: that solidifies kind of that, and it's kind of the rock. We do a lot of things with them, but yeah, I mean, those are our 4 captains that kind of run the midfield, and having them have experience about how and kind of orchestrate how we like to do things or how what we think we've been successful with, that's a key, right? I think that commonality between year to year is a huge factor in our success this year.
8: Right. Talked about before, again, the last couple of years you were 2A, just barely, because of your co-op situation with Newborough and the combined enrollment, pushed you barely into the 2A category for postseason. This year the cutoff was changed, so you were solidly 1A. And I think earlier this season I talked to you a little bit about that, and you weren't, the last couple of years you didn't rant and rave about it, but frankly, I mean, your situation, I mean, it's just it's a little more equitable. I think that's the way you put it for your team.
9: It's hard to compare. Like we had, I'm trying to remember, like 659 students or something like that, combined enrollment, when we only actually had 5 girls soccer players coming from New Berlin at the time. And now this year we only have 1, and then the cutoff's huge, so we would end up running into Springfield High, who's still more than doubles our SMU New Berlin. You add those together and you double it, and now you're still playing those teams. And the inequity is just the fact that they have such a bigger player pool, right? I mean, let's say you have 500 kids and 250 of them are girls, those are the possible athletes, but then you got to share them between the same number of sports and double that. Now all of a sudden you have more options to have athletes. I mean, again, I don't want to complain. It is what it is. I think when it comes to this year, I think it made us stronger because it forced us to play inexperienced games and we lost in a sectional final 2 years ago to Chatham Glenwood, who at the time were the defending state champs in 2A. We made it to the Sweet 16, and last year we lost to Springfield High 2-0, and who obviously made a run at state and got third in state. I think it only made us better, right? And then so this year it's like, you kind of take every game for what it's worth and give your best and make a run at it.
8: Right. I am going to ask you about your upcoming matchup against Johnsburg on Thursday, but as far as some of the players on your

0: I mean, that says something about just the quality of players you have on this team this year.
1: Well, let me add to that, because we have three other seniors, Claire Burke, Michaela Nelson, and Haley Sobieski, who all got full tuition waivers to a junior college as well. I mean, they're not going to go play, but they got offers, right?
0: So, right.
1: I'm pretty proud of the fact that all seven of our seniors had offers to go play. So, again, I mean, I think that increased their hard work and their effort, but we're just reaping the benefits of their, you know, and having our success.
0: There you go. Again, looking ahead to Thursday up at North Central College, you're taking on, it's, I guess you can, as we like to say, a battle of unbeatens. You're 25-0-2. You're going to take on Johnsburg, which is 18-0, at 7:30 Thursday evening. Johnsburg was the state runner-up last season. Just any, I don't know how much you've been able to find out about Johnsburg, what style they play, what are your concerns?
1: Well, I got to bed a little after one last night, and then got up about 4:45 this morning. I watched way too much film. I had to recharge my phone twice, recharge my laptop. I've watched a lot of girls soccer. So, you know, I don't know. I think I'm excited to see what the matchups are going to be. You know, I mean, obviously what we're doing is trying to put together a game plan and see how it goes. So it's really tough, honestly, Dave, to watch another team play against another team and think about how we're going to react to it. And, but just, we're looking for certain things, certain matchups maybe we can exploit, or certain things that we're concerned about. So, I feel good about how we're going to prepare, and we'll just see you on Thursday night.
0: Right. The first semifinal up there on Thursday evening at 5:30, Elmhurst Timothy Christian, 14-5-1, taking on Father McGivney from, basically the Edwardsville area. And
1: right.
0: The Griffins are 22-2-3, so that should be an outstanding matchup as well. I guess it's safe to assume anyway that maybe your team this year, I don't know if they've been totally injury-free, but maybe no significant injuries to your players. But what about the coach?
1: Well, I am walking without crutches, and I'm going to physical therapy and doing everything that I'm supposed to be doing. Nothing more, just in case my wife listens to this. I don't do anything more than what I'm supposed to be doing. No, I'm getting better day by day. Just again, walking and I'm just excited to be off crutches. On crutches for 7 weeks was kind of exhausting. Having my wife take me out to soccer practice, drop me off, help me put my backpack on, and then have to come back and pick me up. And hey, how was
0: just like your mom, you know?
1: Yeah, just like I was in junior high school again. So no, I mean, it's been good. So I'm getting better. Thanks for asking.
0: Yeah. Now, I know you talked about that knee injury. What, you were kind of doing a drill with some of the girls and something?
1: Yeah, I wish I had a better story, but I literally took a half a step back and felt a pop in my knee and apparently tore the meniscus root. So, but got it all fixed, and now I'm just on the road to recovery.
0: There you go. For folks who might not be familiar with you, again, you have been coaching Plains girls and boys soccer for about three decades now, which is amazing.
1: No, it's been three decades, not about. It's been three decades.
0: Yeah, okay, exactly.
1: I've earned every bit of that,
0: give or take, three decades, 30 years each. But you are, I think, a graduate of Glenwood High School.
1: Correct.
0: And you played your college soccer, at least your junior and senior years, for a pretty well-known coach with an outstanding program here in Springfield.
1: Absolutely. Yeah, Coach Gunnelson. So I actually played from 91 through 93 on what I called, it was a two-year program, but it was the Iden Gunnelson three-year idea, where you go to junior college, play for 1 year, sit out the next year, just get enough credits to accept it, and then you have 3 years of eligibility to play at Sangamon State. So several of us were on that plan, and so I was fortunate enough and proud enough to be –

0: be a part of those teams.
1: Okay. Well, listen, Greg, again, congratulations. And like you said, yeah, it sounds like you didn't get a heck of a lot of sleep last night watching video and all that. But hopefully you can maybe get caught up on some Z's a little bit tonight. Congratulations. We're very excited for your team and for their chances up at North Central College. And hopefully you can come home with a state championship. That's what we're hoping for.
0: Appreciate you, Dave. Thank you, sir.
1: Okay. Greg, thanks a lot. Greg Bryan. We will be back.
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3: NHL Stanley Cup playoffs tonight. It is game one as the Carolina Hurricanes will be hosting the Vegas Golden Knights in Raleigh. Carolina coming off a 5-game series with Montreal. They are 8-1 in this postseason and are making their first final appearance since they won it all back in 2006. Vegas, they took out the best team in the NHL, President Cup winners Colorado Avalanche, in 4 straight games. The Golden Knights getting a goal and a half tonight in Raleigh, minus 205 on the puck line. Carolina minus the goal and a half is plus 170. On the money line, Vegas at plus 130, Carolina minus 155, and the over-under goal total sitting at 5.5. The over is minus 118, the under minus 102. Carolina minus 154 to win this year's Stanley Cup, Vegas plus 128. With your VSiN Action Update, I'm Tony Desiri on the Vegas Stats and Information Network.
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16: Welcome back. Final segment of the Tuesday Press Box. You can call the program 217-529-1450. I want to give a little tease. 1 week from today, scheduled to have on author Randall Sullivan. I'm reading his book. It's about the first All-Star game, first baseball All-Star game. That in and of itself would be a mildly interesting subject. The book, though, is about a wider context about the All-Star game happening in the throes of the Depression and what it meant and why they did it and how it was received. So I think this is probably going to end up being one of the better reviewed baseball / sports books of the year. But he is scheduled to join us 1 week from today.
1: I think the very first game at Comiskey Park, the American League players wore their whatever team they play for. The National Leaguers wore uniforms that said National League. And I think that's the only time they did, until maybe recent years, where they've tried to do some weird things with the
16: uniforms. Oh, they had some terrible uniforms in recent years. They should just let everybody wear the home or road jersey of their home team.
1: Yeah.
16: That was the romantic thing I saw as a child, and that's the way I won it.
1: Yeah, it was cool.
16: When I saw the American League win one All-Star game in my entire childhood.
1: 71?
16: In Detroit, yeah.
1: In Detroit, yeah.
16: The Reggie off the power generator on the roof game.
1: Right.
16: So but you know, remember, when I took my son, our good friend Mike Morsch and I took my son to Tiger Stadium the last year it was open. Mm-hmm. We wanted to see one of the great old barns before they closed it. On Friday night, we had tickets 3 different days, all different places in the ballpark. On Friday night, we had tickets in the right field pavilion upstairs. Mm-hmm. So what's the first two things we did? We walked down to the front row where we looked down.
1: Right.
16: Because you could hit a ball that would land in the front row of the upper deck.
1: Mm-hmm.
16: But if it just missed that, it might get caught at the track below because it overhang.
1: And
16: then, of course, we had to find the power generator that Reggie hit.
1: There's no mark. There's no mark or anything.
16: No, as opposed to Dealey Plaza in Dallas, where there's actually an X in the middle of the street where the two shots hit the president. No, and they should. There should be one. I like that stuff. Like, you know, the what was it? Ted Williams has got a chair at Fenway where he hit.
1: I think his last home run
16: is painted.
1: Okay.
16: There's a Willie Stargell. There was at Three Rivers. There was one there. Mm-hmm. Where they had painted, you know, the chair for some mammoth shot he hit. And I think they should have stayed at Jerry Park and then just put something in the middle of that swimming pool.
1: Yeah, just a floating
16: exactly,
1: monument or whatever. Jerry Park.
16: So we were playing travel ball in Cincinnati at some recreational complex, and my son pulled this shot down the right field line. It took one hop and landed in the swimming pool.
1: Uh-huh.
16: And Morsch happened to be there visiting with us that day. And we both went, "Hey, Willie Stargell, Jerry Park." And the kids might as well have looked at us to say, "Huh?" And here's the quantum formula to go to Mars.
1: What planet are you from? Oh.
16: And instead we got a ball in a swimming pool.
1: Wow.
16: Wow. Somebody recently on Facebook had an overhead shot of Jerry Park with, like, the dotted line. It may have been from the Montreal newspaper of the ball that Stargell hit there. So, anyway, I'm reading this book. Yeah. I think it's really quite good. So we're looking forward to that. The All-Star Game coming up in just over a month for Major League Baseball in Philadelphia this year, I think.
1: I think you're right. I think you're right.
16: But that'll be next Tuesday. Stanley Cup Finals. I have to stick with my pick. I always play the NHL.com bracket game. I think I told you this story. One year, I missed a second-round matchup. And I thought, wow, I bet I did pretty well, huh? I finished like 47th. And it was weighted. Like, you got 1 point for a first-round pick, you know. And I had the finals, and of course you have to pick all these tiebreakers because obviously it's going to end up in a tie. I actually picked Colorado and Carolina this year. And I have Carolina winning the Cup, so I'm going to stick with the Hurricanes.
1: Yeah, might as well.
16: Shaggy asked me if I was going to hate watch it, and I explained why I'm rooting against Las Vegas. You heard me. This terrible thing. They fired Bruce Cassidy late in the year and put John Tortorella in charge, and he's had this magical run with the Golden Knights. There's still openings in the National Hockey League, and there's been several openings since the season. They won't let Cassidy talk to other teams. That's just a really low-rent move. For one thing, it's in their interest. He takes another job. They don't have to pay his whole contract. There's some bad... Yeah. Okay, I understand he's got a contract and he's being paid. What do they care? They're going to control the guy's life so he can't coach another team? If he's that good, why'd you fire him?
1: True, yeah.
16: There. So there, boys and girls, your reason to root against Las Vegas. I've never forgiven them for making the Cup Finals their first year. When I sat
1: I
16: sat here the whole year and told people this is a mirage.
1: Smoke and mirrors.
16: They got beat, but they made the Cup Finals as an expansion.
1: Yeah.
16: I really didn't pay enough attention. They came in by themselves, and that expansion draft was kind of weird. Still, it never should have amounted to them being in the Cup Finals. So I've got it in for them, and I keep a grudge.
1: Yeah, yeah.
16: In fact, right now I'm going to designate the Las Vegas Golden Knights an enemy of the show. We haven't named an enemy. We haven't named the enemy of the show in years.
1: We have a puff of white smoke where the enemy of the show has been selected. Yeah,
16: we have not added to the enemy.
1: Black smoke. Yeah, you
16: know, we have not added to an enemy of the show in some time. The Las Vegas Golden Knights are now officially enemies of the show.
1: Yeah, I was just going to say the NBA Finals. I'm not really for the Knicks, but I guess I'm an old man, and the Knicks represent the NBA kind of like the franchise. But I know.
16: I think we're going to have two good finals between hockey and basketball.
1: Yeah.
16: I don't think anybody's going to roll the other team in these two matchups.
1: Right.
16: But I'm just going to have to see somebody beat Wembanana at this point. I can't even pronounce his name right. The big tall guy.
1: The tall dude.
17: Wemby.
1: Yeah.
16: There's Wendy, Brian Windhorst. I really thought OKC was going to repeat. I really did.
1: Yeah.
16: But, dude, when you win a Game 7 on the road in the Western
1: Oklahoma
16: Conference
1: City.
16: Final, that's real stuff.
1: Yeah, it is. Yeah, you earned it. You earned it. But
16: I find him fascinating to watch because, obviously, the height, but the skill level combined with the height. It reminded me of what Tom Watson said about Tiger Woods. He said, we used to have a beer or two and say, you know what, someday there's going to be some guy that hits the ball 300 yards and can really putt. And everybody would laugh and go, yeah, no, Tom, come on. No, that'd be a really good putter. I mean, like one of the best putters and hit the ball as far as anybody. And then Tiger Woods happened.
1: Right.
16: That's what Wemby reminds me of.
1: Yeah.
16: Someday there's going to be a guy that big and that tall who's that good, as opposed to just being this huge physical presence. Because he's as good offensively as he is defensively, and he's probably the best defensive player in the league in terms of his effect.
1: Yeah.
17: And you don't have a strong man body yet.
1: Yeah. So would you...
16: He's gotten bigger, though.
17: Yes.
16: The body is more defined than it was when they drafted him. I saw a side-by-side shot. it's clear he's working on his body. I mean, he's not a puny guy. But you're probably right, Shaggy. He's probably not all the way filled out, but he's got some muscles.
1: Yeah. Would Ohtani be a baseball version of?
16: I don't even know what to do with Ohtani.
18: He's in a class
16: The only thing Ohtani reminds me of is when you're a kid in Little League and the best pitcher's the best hitter.
1: And everybody, yeah, that's, yeah.
16: The big kid?
1: The big guy, yeah.
16: Who are we playing? Oh, no, they got the big kid. Do you think he's going to pitch? Well, we know he's going to hit.
1: Well, I'm sure Babe Ruth was like the big kid, like at the orphanage that he played at. And all that, but
16: thanks for listening. Thank you for calling today. We'll be back here next week. Until then, everybody, enjoy the sports.

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20: ABC News, I'm Michelle Franz, and voters casting ballots in six states in key races that could shape the midterm elections and balance of Congress. California's primary includes candidates vying to become governor. Here's ABC's Alex Stone.
21: When it comes to governor of California, Javier Becerra, the former Health and Human Services Secretary, is leading going into tonight, but it's a close race. There are 61 candidates on the ballot for governor. Democratic climate activist Tom Steyer and Fox News host Steve Hilton are also polling toward the top. At one point, it seemed like the two moving on to November could have been two Republicans. Tonight, it looks like it could be two Democrats. But Hilton is trying to take one spot, so it could be one Republican moving forward.
20: President Trump has appointed Federal Housing Finance Agency Director Bill Pulte to replace Tulsi Gabbard as the acting director of national intelligence. Following the attempted assassination of President Trump at the White House Correspondents' Dinner in April, the association has announced it's rescheduled the annual dinner for July 24th. This is ABC News.
22: Here's your Storm Team 20 forecast. 55 tonight, under clear skies, easterly winds, 5 to 10 miles per hour. Ample sunshine expected again tomorrow, highs level off around 83. Lows around 59 tomorrow night, mainly clear skies. Temps a bit above average Thursday and Friday, with highs in the upper 80s. Slight chance of thunderstorms Friday. I'm meteorologist Laura Lockwood on Sports Radio 92.3 FM and 1450 AM. 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

0: point in it. It's an experience I really haven't had in a long time. So just trying to learn as much as I can, and hopefully next season, if we're in this position, I'll be ready to go.
1: Stay with Vegas, because John Tortorello was your first coach with the Blue Jackets. What makes Torts click?
0: Oh, that's a good one. I think he's very misunderstood. I think he just demands hard work, and that's all he asks for. And that's the bare minimum you should give as a hockey player and someone that's, you know, especially paid to play. If you work hard and you give it your all, he's the best to play for. And I think Vegas, a veteran team, giving it their all, having the success that they're having, it's no mistake. I mean, Torts is a great guy. He's great in the room. He knows exactly what to say at the right times. And just seeing the interviews that these guys are saying, you know, how much he's just came in and let them play, but he's been great, a great voice in the room. And I'm not surprised they're in the cup final right now. He's a hell of a person, hell of a hockey coach. He was one of the first people that reached out to me this morning after the news broke with the Norris. I have a great relationship with him. And, yeah, definitely not surprised to see his team in the final.
1: What's your best story of a lighthearted, funny type moment, if there is one, with your former coach and John Tortorella?
0: That's the lighthearted story.
1: Like I said, that's why I phrased it that way, Zach. If there is one, right? Because that dude is intense, man.
0: But after my third season, my contract extension took a while, and I thought I was going to miss the start of training camp. And the start of Torts training camps, you do want to miss because they suck. but I ended up signing my contract the night before. I drove down the next day, and I get there, and the first thing we have is a 2-mile run. And we had to get it in, like, under a certain amount of time. And I just wasn't prepared for it. Like, I had a whirlwind a couple days. And I came running through the finish line. Torts was standing there. And I was, like, pretty far behind everyone. And I just looked at him. And I was like, I should have held out longer. joking me. And he starts dying laughing. And he's like, gee, like, I don't give a shit about your time. Like, I'm just happy you're here. So that was pretty funny. But, yeah, I've had some good stories along the way. Obviously, some stories I don't want to repeat just because.
1: We're on national radio.
0: He's a great guy. I've had a ton of great moments with him. It was fun sharing the Four Nations and the Olympics with him on the bench. A ton of respect for Torts.
1: Zach Werenski, the Norris Trophy Award winner as an NHL's top defenseman, joining us here on ESPN Radio. You mentioned you know Carolina. You see him a lot, man. They averaged 33 shots on goal against the Habs. That is insane. What makes Carolina just such a daunting task to try and beat?
0: Yeah, that is insane. I think the crazier stat, I don't know what it is, but the shots against per game. I think they were, after game one, I think the last four games, they were averaging like 13 shots against in the conference final, which is
1: stupid.
0: Right there is insane. I think just the way they play a little bit of a different system, but all four lines, all 6D, like they all play the same way. It's just relentless in your face. You never have time to breathe. If you make a few good plays, you usually get a good scoring chance, but to make a few good plays with the way they play is almost impossible. So, yeah, I just think the way they play, they're all bought into the system. They all believe in what their coach is saying. You can tell they're all in great shape because they play a skating, you know, fast game. It's one of the toughest, you know, games to play in Carolina. And I think with home ice for them, I just think they have the edge.
1: Before we turn you loose, man, where is the gold medal? I'm assuming that bad boy is in a safe like Fort Knox in your house somewhere.
0: Yeah, it's in my house here. I actually was talking today. I got to find some spots to put a few things, some jerseys and medals and whatnot. And, I don't get to keep the Norris, but they give me a replica trophy of it. So I definitely have to find a spot to kind of hang it all up and keep it safe. But, yeah, that gold medal, it's hiding somewhere.
1: don't say it publicly. There you go. Smart guy right there, Zach. And hey, congratulations again. The top defenseman, Zach Werenski, Blue Jackets, and he's holding that Norris Trophy, man. Congrats. Enjoy the Stanley Cup Finals. And the best part, enjoy every moment of being a dad. I know you've heard it a million times. It truly does go by in an instant, man. Congratulations, Zach.
0: Yeah, I really appreciate it. Thank you, guys.
1: It's our pleasure, man. Zach Werenski, Blue Jackets defenseman, Norris Trophy winner, gold medalist, husband. All he needs is to be on the ice for game one in the Stanley Cup final, and he is kind of checking off every dream one by one. Now, Tanitra, to you, you're not a mom, but have you ever changed a month-old baby's diaper? Because that aroma that little creature puts out is like, I mean, it choke a cheetah.
2: Oh, yeah, for sure. I have two nephews. They're now 17 and 16, but I can remember that like it was yesterday. And it's like, man, like it's like grown men. I mean, they were like.
1: It's worse.
2: Yeah. I was like to my sister, yeah. And their dad, yeah, you can have that part.
1: I mean,
2: you can have that part.
1: You heard his reaction when we asked, like, that first diaper, like, oh, dude, people told me, yeah, you're warned,
2: yes.
1: But man,
2: yep.
1: The warning,
2: until you know.
1: Does not matter.
2: No.
1: All right, speaking of diapers, there's still a few laying around in Philly and when it comes to A.J. Brown. We'll touch on that and hear from Myles Garrett right here on ESPN Radio.
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0: Vrabel up in New England, whether that's the mindset that's going to get that team back to their Super Bowl winning ways, that franchise. 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You can give us a call, 888-SAY-ESPN, 888-729-3776. Ian Fitzsimmons along with Tanitra Batiste in for Amber Wilson. And yeah, this was one that we knew was coming, right, Fitz? Like, it was not a matter of if, but more a matter of when A.J. Brown was going to be moving on and moving on to the Patriots. And the Eagles got a decent return there. First round draft pick in 28, 27, a fifth rounder, as we talked about last night. That's kind of what you would have expected in addition to the first rounder, because everyone kind of knew, hey, the Eagles want to move on from A.J. Brown.
1: Yeah.
0: Exactly. So you got to just do a little something to sweeten the pot. Yeah, absolutely. Absolutely. The one that shocked us all really was the Myles Garrett. Not so much that he moved, because we all kind of figured, well, many of us figured that, hey, even though that deal was done a year ago with the 4-year, $160 million extension with the Browns, it still never seemed like that was going to be a long-term situation between Garrett and the Browns. And finally, the original Blank Them Picks team swoops in, the Los Angeles Rams, and say, hey, we think we're a Myles Garrett away. So they move on, first round pick, second round pick, third round pick, 27, 28, 29, respectively. But more importantly, the thing that made the Browns finally move, of course, was them picking up Jared Verse from the Los Angeles
1: Rams.
0: It
1: wasn't going to happen without it.
0: No, that was the thing. And so much conversation was about the fact that the Browns stood firm on this. Andrew Berry stood firm, like, we weren't entertaining offers. We weren't going to entertain this offer. But once we got Verse, once that conversation started, then that's when everything kind of changed. But going back to A.J. Brown, he joined Maria Taylor on 7 p.m. in Brooklyn earlier.
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0: Relationship with Jalen Hurts.
3: Not as close as we once were. I believe that's fine. It's like there's no bad blood. There's actually still a lot of love. I love him. I love him. I want him to succeed and accomplish all the things that he wants to accomplish. I didn't truly understand why our friendship became the center of everybody's attention when it came to football, because, you know, looking back on it, you know, we haven't been as close as we were a couple of years now. That didn't stop anything. We still competed. We still pushed each other. We still led the team. So it's just kind of strange. You know, people just got so fixated on the relationship and wanted to talk about maybe from the history of this place. But, you know, that wasn't what this was. And I'm going to say it to you. I'm going to say it on camera. I had nothing but love for him.
1: All right, nothing but love for him, but the relationship did change, you know, over the last few years. That's one where I don't think a lot of people understand how far back they go. They were on recruiting trips in high school, coming out of high school together as 4 and 5 stars. So they've known each other for a long, long time, became teammates, you know, won a chip, and then all of a sudden things soured for whatever reason. But he says he still loves him, but he didn't, you know, like Jalen Hurts didn't go to the wedding. Must not be that much love.
0: And I think it's one of those situations where, because A.J. Brown would kind of drop cryptic messages here and there, whether that was on social media or at a press conference, and sometimes it felt like shots fired towards Jalen Hurts, that's where that
1: conversation started. Or quitting on routes in Tampa.
0: Or quitting, exactly. Or the quitting that you saw, the complaining that you saw or heard about. And we have heard from many who know this team intimately that he was a guy that in the locker room many players liked, as an A.J. Brown. So it wasn't like everyone thought he was a bad apple for this team. But that 1-2 punch of them being, like you said, friends that go back to their high school days and now kind of drifting apart. It's almost like it's almost like when you are married and it's like, hey, I may still love you. I'll always love you, but I just don't like you. And I don't want to be around you anymore. And then at some point, you just got to decide mutually, like, yeah, it's just time to part ways.
1: That's actually a great way to put it. Jordan Mailata, you know, the outstanding left tackle for the Eagles, said today at OTAs, quote, I think this is more of a, and it's going to sound terrible, but like, thank God it's over.
0: Yeah.
1: It was a slow pain of just, is he in, is he out? We really didn't know. And that really wasn't our focus as a team, our team, especially on offense. So I'm glad it's just over.
0: Yeah,
1: and so it does sound badly, but you know what? He's right.
0: Yeah.
1: And now you don't have to talk about it anymore. Now you know, and now you're moving on, and now you got Mekhi Lemon coming in.
0: Yeah, now you can focus on a reset. You've got yourself a new offensive coordinator, as you mentioned, a new wide receiver, and let's just see if the Philadelphia Eagles can reset and get it together like they seem to do every 2 to 3 years and potentially march their way to a Super Bowl. But another team that's trying to get back to their winning ways, the Los Angeles Rams, and they do think they're Myles Garrett away, and he's the guy who, hey, let's face it, two-time defensive player of the year, record-setting sack season last season, gave you everything and had all the individual accolades, but of course, why wouldn't he want to chase the chip? So now, as he talked about earlier today, he has an opportunity to add that to the lore of who Myles Garrett is.
4: I see a position to solidify myself here as well, you know, among the very greats. I still have plenty of great years in front of me, and being able to cement that legacy as a not only as a football city here in LA, but as an individual, you know, winning DPOY and a Super Bowl or more. Those things are definitely pressing on my mind, and definitely a bit of urgency to do it and do it right away.
1: He is just a monster. And think about this defensive front. I mean, Byron Young, Braden Fisk, Puna Ford, Myles Garrett. I mean, are you kidding me? And then there's these rumors out there. Keep this in mind, folks. You're seeing Aaron Donald posting a lot of videos of him working out. I mean, his triceps could crack a beer bottle open. I mean, it is insane how good this dude looks. He's 35 years old. And there's some chatter. Why is he posting all these videos of him grinding an NFL? He's doing back rows with a $150 on each side.
0: $150
1: back rows.
0: But think about it. If there's an opportunity for him to come back and he only has to be used situationally, because this is a nice defense. You mentioned a lot of the players, the heavy hitters. Can you imagine?
1: Every left tackle and left guard in the NFC West.
0: Yes, it's trembling as we speak.
1: If Aaron Donald were to come back and you're lining him up next to Myles Garrett, little pee-pee just came out. I mean, if that news ever popped. I mean, are you kidding me? My gosh.
0: For sure. Yeah, it's scary. Mercy. It's scary. And NBA champ stops by to set the table for the NBA Finals. It's going to be good. It's Amber and Ian on ESPN Radio, the ESPN app, and SiriusXM, Channel 80.
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20: ABC News, I'm Dave Packer. An unknown number of hostages are being held this hour as police respond to a bank robbery and bomb threat in Bakersfield, California. ABC's Melissa Adon is in Los Angeles.
21: Police say there is a male suspect that's inside that bank. He's making bomb threats, but police say they do not know just how many people are involved and inside that bank right now who are trapped. Well, City Hall, police headquarters are on lockdown there as police negotiate with that suspect right now.
20: Acting Attorney General Todd Blanche got a grilling on Capitol Hill today and confirmed,
22: "We're not moving forward with the fund."
20: That's a controversial anti-weaponization fund that would have used nearly $1.8 billion in taxpayer money to compensate the president's allies. President Trump posting that talks with Iran continued today, but that, quote, one never knows where those talks will go. Six states holding primary elections today, including California. Voters casting ballots in the race for governor and LA mayor. This is ABC News.
23: Here's your Storm Team 20 forecast. 55 tonight, under clear skies, easterly winds 5 to 10 miles per hour. Ample sunshine expected again tomorrow. Highs level off around 83. Lows around 59 tomorrow night. Mainly clear skies. Temps a bit above average Thursday and Friday with highs in the upper 80s. Slight chance of thunderstorms Friday. I'm meteorologist Laura Lockwood on Sports Radio 92.3 FM and 1450 AM. Currently, it's 83 degrees.
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